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Before that, we heard Big Brother by Lutalo and Fly by Wishy. All new music. Up next, we've got an older one. This one's back from 91, entered our library in August of 91. 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
0: You ever been to Row House?
1: I have never been to Row House.
0: I've been to Row House. I saw the Cat Film Festival years back.
1: I didn't make it to the Cat Film Festival. How was it?
0: It was funny. It was so that film festival was something that screens in a lot of cities, which was what I was surprised. I thought it was all going to be local cats.
1: Like Pittsburgh cat theme.
0: Yeah, Pittsburgh cat theme, and maybe see some of our friends' cats.
1: Right.
0: But it was
1: national
0: entertaining.
1: Cats.
0: It was national cats. More of a national talent thing, so maybe a little bit higher level of cats.
1: Right, than our local friends here. Well, if you are interested in underwriting for WRCT, you can email pr@wrct.org for more information about promotional exchanges and other partnership opportunities.
0: That's right. 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
0: You sure can.
1: 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And that is 268-9728 for those of you without an alphanumeric pad. We just heard He Still Plays by The Single Coils, a bit of a slower one. And up next, we've got Mazatlan Stomp by the Sir Finks. Anna, anything else you want to add about calling on phones?
0: Yeah, we love to chat. We love to hear your thoughts and what you're up to on a Friday night.
1: It's great to have Anna back in the studio. Anna's my my longtime production assistant.
0: It's good to be back. It's been an entire year since I've actually been here in person, and it makes all the difference.
1: That's great. That's great. We've been partially on a mission out east. I've been on a mission out east looking for seeing what music is out in New York City and out in Boston to bring back to the people of Pittsburgh. I went out to Boston just trying to see if there were any good music from Massachusetts besides like the Pixies and like DJ Lucas to bring back. And we found some. We found the Dam Builders.
0: We did. We found them in person as well.
1: We found them in person as well in New York City. If you like rock and roll music from the 90s, where it's a four-person band and one of the people is on full-time violin,
0: yeah,
1: you might check out the Dam Builders.
0: They do a great show. More to come on our East Coast music adventures.
1: But for now, it's back to music from our library. It's Mazatlan Stomp by the Sir Finks.

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1: Oh, thank you. Thanks, Brett. Do you ride your bike around Pittsburgh?
0: I'm actually looking for a bike right now. I design a lot of bike lanes around the city, and it's becoming a pretty nice weather outside here in Pittsburgh. So best to get out now, and Bike PGH can't get better than that.
1: You said you design bike lanes?
0: Yeah, I'm actually a traffic engineer in the city, and there's a lot of great changes going on in our transportation network right now.
1: How did you get into designing bike lanes or transit in general?
0: Yeah, well, I mean, I was very motivated to help, you know, boost people's quality of life in the city. And, you know, transportation is very intimate for everyone, being able to access not only, you know, our doctors, our teachers, our family, and everyone else. So it's great to be a part of actually, you know, meeting that technical challenge and changing our communities for the better.
1: Of course. What would be... So I think traffic is something that happens to a lot of people, and maybe they don't put a lot of thought into how it happens, its origin. What's something about transit design or traffic design that you think people might interact with a lot unknowingly, but might still surprise them to learn?
0: Yeah, well, it's actually a saying. I use it quite a lot, but I believe when you're traveling down the road, whether you're a pedestrian, bicyclist, motorist of any kind, I think that the less you think about what is there on the pavement, the more successful the traffic engineer did their job. I'd like to also call it a latent science. You know, we're always trying to design to either change driver behavior, change pedestrian behavior, or to mold around it. And I would say that just generally that involves understanding psychology, engineering design, public policy, and the regulatory framework, and just understanding the communities. Pittsburgh is a great diverse set of neighborhoods, all with their own history and identity. And I think the more you understand how people live, the better you can, design and shape their future.
1: That's fascinating. So all of the regulatory stuff, the engineering stuff behind it, that makes sense to me. And I understand how you would obviously always need to incorporate that into your job. But I'm surprised to hear you mention like the character of the city or the differences in the neighborhoods. Like, how would different characters of different neighborhoods affect how you design, how people get through it?
0: Yeah, well, I mean, that's a great question. And I think that traffic engineering in general, we're working adjacently with landscape architects, with individuals of all kind in nonprofits and in local businesses. I would say that to understand the character of a neighborhood might involve understanding its, you know, public art, which is often paired with a lot of infrastructure projects. It could also be understanding, standard specifications, whether in the city of Pittsburgh with Pennsylvania DOT, that, you know, different design, you know, different sizes of how you design things, you know, whether you design an intersection to be, with oversized signs or with, you know, decorative light poles, uh-huh. Or there's a lot of small trade-offs and decisions that we make all the time, in the public and private to advance, what we believe is the essence of a neighborhood.
1: Do you have any examples? Are you allowed to discuss any examples that you could reference in a Pittsburgh neighborhood that influenced the design of that area's transportation?
0: Yeah, I mean, right now there's a project going on over there for people who might be in South Oakland, the Charles Anderson Bridge. The bridge has been closed for about a year and a half. And as of right now, they're installing a two-way cycle track on Boulevard of the Allies. So you'd be able to cut through from Squirrel Hill to Oakland on a otherwise congested corridor. There's traffic signal improvements, of which I was able to be a part of the signal design for Boulevard and Dawson Street. But essentially, you know, decisions made there about the bus pad, you know, very high traffic, lots of students there at peak rush hours, mm-hmm. AM and PM. So designing a space where they feel comfortable, you know, being in the roadway and close to such high moving, fast moving vehicles, lighting design. We do photometric analysis to analyze, you know, how we can most efficiently, you know, from a cost perspective and from a, you know, socioeconomic benefit, how can we light the public space better? How can we brand the corners better? But even the pavement design that will end up being in the park is to match the historic character of the Charles Anderson Bridge. Pretty spectacular team of people working on that project, and should be open, you know, hopefully in the next year or two.
1: That's great. And I guess what we were saying about the character of a neighborhood, Squirrel Hill, Oakland, a lot of students going between those neighborhoods, probably a lot of students on bikes. It makes sense to make bikes a little bit more of a priority on the boulevard between those two neighborhoods. I've ridden my bike between those two neighborhoods, and yeah, sometimes it has felt a little dicey. I'm a little bit more of a cavalier bike rider than most, and so I'm privileged in that way. It expands my access, but I know that a lot of people don't feel as comfortable. So probably we'll ease some of the crowding on that 61C bus too.
0: Yeah, and I mean, it's a great point that, you know, when we approach multimodal design projects where we're trying to, you know, make the road safer, especially for vulnerable road users, for bicyclists and, you know, transit users, that we're designing in a way that is thoughtful of how they would use that facility, and trying to strike a balance where, you know, we're reducing overall travel time, or we're being, you know, thoughtful just about how people traverse a space that, you know, has lasted well longer than any of us will be here. It's something, you know, that I'm very blessed to do what I do for work, and feel like I have advocacy over the communities that, you know, I work in. And just generally speaking, it's the more I think you understand how people live and how they move about day to day, I think the more effective I can be in my role and helping make people's tomorrows a little more brighter.
1: That's fantastic. Thank you for your insights, Brett. It's always a pleasure to have our various local experts join this here show from the basement right here on WRCT. We'll be back with maybe a little bit more, but for now it's back to the music on Pittsburgh's best radio station. It's Sister Double Happiness with Don't Worry.

Up next, we've got Six Finger Satellite with Man Behind the Glasses. This is from a final pressing of a recording from Live at the ACI. This is a live set in a Rhode Island prison, allegedly a gig that the band played as community service. So good for you, Six Finger Satellite. And I am, oh, I see that on the back of the single, they've got a official looking letter saying that if you're using this song to fulfill your community service obligations, you are not allowed to turn any profit. Interesting, interesting legal loopholes that come with both promoting your records and fulfilling your legal community service obligations at the same time. This is from 1996.

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And right after this show, in about 15 minutes, a little over 15 minutes, we've got Vive La Mock. 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

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From 1998.

0: We're back. I'm DJ Addy, host of From the Basement. We're back with Brett, local expert on traffic engineering.
1: How's it going again?
0: It's going great. It's great to be here on my show in WRCT.
1: It's great to be here with
0: Brett,
1: you.
0: Brett, after hearing all of the positive things you had to say about all of the good ways that you can affect communities through good transit design, and how you can design an area's transit with respect to the neighborhood's character, I'm curious to hear some gripes. What are your least favorite? What do you think are some of the worst designed aspects of transit, either traffic or transit, even sidewalk design around Pittsburgh?
1: It's a great question, and honestly, I'd have a whole book of answers for you if I had the time. I think one of the things traffic engineers like to do the most is to complain. You know, we're definitely always looking to fix something, and, you know, something always has to get fixed. What I would actually do, you know, as a proud Squirrel Hill resident, I'll shout out the Squirrel Hill interchange there on Parkway East. You know, 100,000 vehicles a day using those ramps and that interchange. It is the eastern gateway into the city of Pittsburgh, and it's one of the most congested at almost any hour of the day. And as many local residents know, there's a nice stop sign at the end of that highway ramp, that on-ramp to 376 East. Very rare to see that, and not exactly something that we would recommend, you know, in our typical standards. That's not really something that most engineers might deem safe. But given the the lack of on-ramp margin space there, and just some of the right-of-way and topography issues, the interchange is a product of what existed there before.
0: So Brett, I'm not really much of a driver. I like driving, but I've never owned my own car. I'm not familiar with this. You're telling me that people have to come to a full stop right before they merge onto a highway, and you don't have that much time to ramp up?
1: Yeah, and then if you're trying to proceed east through the Squirrel Hill Tunnel, which is right now it's closed with the Commercial Street Bridge replacement and detours, that on-ramp is pretty rare. Some other states will do, they'll call it ramp metering, where there is a signal that flashes almost like a stop sign to have you proceed and maybe weave with another on-ramp. But this is just out of, you know, lack of space and, you know, inability to provide the facilities that would allow someone to speed up to emerging.
0: So if you've got a slow vehicle, you got to pray a little.
1: Yeah. And then you have to cross at least another lane of the parkway before, you know, 300 feet later is the tunnel. So definitely lots of weaving conflicts, and just in general is probably, you know, from a safety data analysis, is one of the most maybe unsafe interchanges in all of the United States.
0: What?
1: Yeah. But there is actually good news. You know, right now, as PennDOT is advancing a project, which I had the benefit of working on a couple of years ago, they had proliferated different alternatives to analyze the interchange and essentially, the trade-offs I mentioned before about how to, promote local mobility and regional connection. And starting, I guess, in 2029 or 2028, there will be a new interchange configuration. You can actually see that information online on PennDOT's website, but it's the spaghetti bowl of ramps and connections there is going to be reconfigured into something that hopefully and seems from the data will work out better.
0: Well, I had no idea. I'm very rarely coming from the east side of the city. I feel like you hear a lot of hate and a lot of discussion about people needed to change a few lanes on the Fort Duquesne Bridge. People coming from Ohio River Boulevard needed to switch over a couple lanes in 300 yards or whatever to go, say, to Monroeville. But it seems like that interchange is just as deserving of complaint.
1: Yeah, and actually, you know, a good point, and one of the misnomers I hear a lot in public hearings and, you know, when I interface with others who are curious about traffic engineering, you know, the idea of, you know, adding a lane here might be beneficial. In some instances, adding capacity is quite important to right size and, you know, accommodate, you know, changing travel patterns.
0: But sometimes it's induced demand.
1: Yeah. There's actually, it's called Bray's paradox. It's an interesting phenomenon where adding capacity correlates sometimes with induced demand. And actually, when we proceed through traffic analysis, we'll do a microscopic or a macroscopic simulation. We're looking at aggregate decision making and, conflict and how vehicles will operate with each other and with other modes as well. We essentially, during that type of analysis, we'll split capacity and queuing metrics. Mm-hmm. So how long a queue might build up doesn't always correlate with capacity, and we'll actually show the difference in how a project can improve in those two separate categories. So the mutual exclusiveness of those two categories is something people might not think about, but it sort of explains, why we have sometimes interesting interchange configurations and intersection layouts. It's not always a capacity problem. It's not always a queuing problem. Maybe it's a little bit of both.
0: Fascinating. Well, I'll end this segment with a recommendation, circling it back to Pittsburgh cycling. Pittsburgh, it's got a lot of hills. That can be daunting for the many people without an e-bike, such as myself. And I'd like to recommend a tip that I followed many times is I think that the front rack of the Pittsburgh city buses are underused. One of my favorite moves is if I'm going to go out with my friends in the evening from a lower level area like downtown or the south side or even the strip district, put your bike on the front of the bus, ride it up the hill to your favorite bar or club. At the end of the night, maybe buses have stopped running, and so the taxis home are like $40. Mm-hmm. That's fine. You've already brought your bike uphill. The bus has done the hard work, and you just get to ride downhill all the way. Well, we've got room for just a couple more songs before we hand it over to the Moxster at 9 p.m. here on WRCT, almost the end of From the Basement. We've got a few more songs. The last one we heard was Black by Sister Ray. Up next, we've got... Oh, no, up next is Black by Sister Ray. I've out-prepared myself.

last few were a few selections from Youngstown, Ohio band Sister Ray. Sister Ray from the 1990s. This is the end of the program. It's about 9 p.m. It's the end of From the Basement here on WRCT. But don't touch that dial. You'll be tuning in to Viva the Mach. The Machster will take you all the way until 1 in the morning. Have a great Friday, everyone. Stay dry. Stay dry through the flood warning. Special thanks to our guest, local expert Brett. Local expert Brett. Expert on traffic engineering. Thanks, everyone. This is DJ Addy signing off. We'll see you next week here in the studio right here on WRCT Pittsburgh 88.3 FM.

0: Here's a way to start a conversation. Your family's going over to your neighbor's home for dinner for the first time. How would you ask if there are any unlocked guns in the home?
1: Hey,
2: we're so excited for tonight.
0: Before we come over, may I ask a few questions?
1: Yeah, of course.
0: Do you have any pets?
1: Yes, we have a dog.
0: Good. Do you have a pool outside?
1: No, just a big old backyard.
0: Nice.
1: Our guns are stored securely, locked in a safe that the kids can't access.
0: Awesome.
1: Yeah.
0: Now, let's just talk about what we can bring for dessert.
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5: KIX Morning News Update. Mock's promise to rewrite rock history was prematurely and tragically interrupted last night when an overwhelming power surge totally destroyed Carnegie Hall and blacked out the entire city. Survivors describe the destruction as evil.

kids, it's time for Uncle Mackey's Cappuccino.

Yeah, believe it or not, that is the Eurythmics doing their version of Lou Reed's Satellite of Love, a B-side to their 1983 single Right By Your Side from their Touch LP. Wrapping up that set of music here on WRCT. Now, I got to tell you, one of the challenges I have on my little radio show is I don't like to repeat an artist or a performer or some of those things. And the fact that I kick off my entire show with Lou Reed, does that eliminate the fact, can I not play Lou Reed? Well, guess what? There's no rules. I can play whatever I want, but instead of playing the original from a Transformer, I went back to 1983 and played you some Eurythmics with Satellite of Love. Also in that set of music, The Sundays from the Reading, Writing, and Arithmetic album. Oh my God, I love that album when it came out, and I love that album today. So there is no love lost with that album. Sundays with Here's Where the Story Ends. Swans in there from their 1989 Burning World album with their version of Can't Find My Way Home. And speaking of Lou Reed, start off the entire set, the entire radio program kicked off with Lou Reed from the Rock and Rule soundtrack with My Name is Mock. You know why? Do you know why? Because my name is Paul, but it's a show called Viva La Mock, and it comes to you each and every Friday. We start around 9 p.m. We end around 1 a.m. And we just do things. And I say we, like collectively, you and I, hanging out together, just making rock and roll happen, or rock and twang, or rock and soul. I don't know. We just make music happen on a Friday night, and I appreciate when you tune in and listen. If you want to reach out and say hey, you can do that at wrctrequest@gmail.com, because guess what? That is my email address. Let's get into some music. Let's go back to 1982. I don't know why. I'm the mockster, and I get stuck in the 80s a lot of times. So let's go back to 1982 from the Oh No, It's Devo album, and that's good.

from their 1983 album Pleasure Victim. That's Berlin wrapping up that set of music with the Metro. I got to tell you, the song originally was released in 1981 on an independent label. And then Geffen picked up the band and put out Pleasure Victim. And they did some reworking of the song and re-released it in 1983. And good for them, because it became, at that point in their career, now, this is before the Top Gun soundtrack, it was Berlin's highest charting single, which got them to number 58 on the Billboard Top 100. Prior to that, the Sex I'm a song made it all the way to number 62. Hey, before the Berlin, how about some Gary Allen? Went back to 1982 for that one with Oops, It's an Accident. Now I got to tell you, I, the mockster, unfamiliar with Gary Allen, did not make my mixtapes, did not make my playlist, did not make my want list, made nothing back in 1982. And I recently learned of Gary Allen as I was watching the there's a Red Hot Chili Peppers documentary out talking about Hillel Slavik, because that's the Red Hot Chili Peppers that the mockster really enjoyed, and I really enjoyed the documentary. And what I found out was that Gary Allen actually befriended the band in their early days, to the point where he actually named the band. So I was like, I've got to throw some Gary Allen onto my radio show, and that's what I did for you. Hey, well, but what I'm thinking when I'm playing that song, what am I thinking? I'm thinking, you know what, that kind of minimalistic synth pop of the early 80s, and I went back to 1979's Warm Leatherette from The Normal, because I just felt those two went back to back really, really well. I mean, I don't know, if you've got a suggestion, shoot me an email, wrctrequest@gmail.com, and say, no, Mockster, I think you would have been better if you would have played, and then you have to insert whatever your opinion is, because that's allowed. That's allowed. Before the normal, how about some Devo, a band that has never been told they are normal, with That's Good from the Oh No, It's Devo album, also from 1982. So do you see a theme? Do you feel a theme? Is there a theme going on? I don't know. I don't try to make a theme until the mock happens. That's when the theme really happens, and that's the second part of the Viva La Mock radio show. So if you're tuning in right now, and it's about, what, 34 minutes past the hour, and it's a Friday night, and it's you're thinking, no, it's the first half of the show. But if it's 34 past the hour, it's not a Friday night, it's a replay, it's an encore edition. You don't even know what the second half's going to be, because the encores are only 2 hours long. It's only the first half or the second half of the show. You know what? I mentioned that email address. Yeah, that's wrctrequest@gmail.com. You can reach me 24/7. You can reach me daily there. I don't check it daily, but you can email me as much as you want and say, hey, Mockster, enjoy your show. That's the only way you can say it. You can't say, oh, I hate your show. If not, I'll give you a different email address for the I hate your show emails, because I'll accept those. I just have to separate the two email addresses. But anyway, I don't know. I'm babbling now because that's what I do. And according to The Clash, I think I might be going straight to hell.

The Wedding Present, wrapping up that set of music with their version of the Monkees, Pleasant Valley Sunday. Hey, speaking of Wedding Present, a good friend of the Moxsters. Yeah, I'm going to shout out to him right now, Corey. He's getting married in a couple weeks, so I think I should probably get him a wedding present, probably, right? Is that the proper thing to do? All right, so I've got a couple weeks to make that happen, but shout out to Corey and Carlia, who are getting married in a couple weeks, and I played a Monkees song. It all works in the world. Congratulations to you two. Pre-congratulations. After the wedding, I'll say, congratulations because it's happened, but it's coming up, so very excited about that. Speaking of being very excited, have you been very excited about the World Cup that is happening? All right, you answer that on your own, and I'll make no opinion either way, because you know what? It is crazy town. I have loved what I've been reading, especially about how the Scottish came into Boston and drank them dry. Yes, challenge accepted, Bostonians. You need to go over to Scotland and see if you can even handle what they've got going on there. But speaking of the World Cup, do you have World Cup fever? That's the name of the song I played from Air Miami, from their Me Me Me album from 1995. Now, if the band kind of like AAG, they kind of had a familiar sound. If you were into the indie rock of the 1990s, it's because Mark Robinson and Bridget Cross of the band Unrest. That was a side project of theirs back in the mid-90s. English Beat, or over in England, they're just known as The Beat, doing their single Tears of a Clown. A Smokey Robinson hit back in the, late 60s, early 70s. English Beat did their cover in 1979 and released it on the Two Tone record label back then. And then The Clash, Taking Us All Straight to Hell from Combat Rock, 1982 is when that one came out. You know what? My name is Paul. I don't know how to segue out of any of that. My name is Paul. It's a show called Viva La Mock. I am the Mockster. Of two things people normally or traditionally drink in the mornings, and I'm not talking about whiskey before breakfast. I'll talk about that in the second half of this show. I'm talking about those caffeinated beverages. We're talking about coffee and tea. I'm going to tell you, I'm just going to admit to you now live on the air, I don't really drink either in the morning. And they go, Moxster, what do you drink? I'm like, I drink water.

from their fifth and final album, that is Pavement with Spit on a Stranger. Name of the album, Terror Twilight. The year that it came out, in case you're taking notes, 1999. Before the Pavement, how about the Fontaines D.C. doing Nick Drake's cello song? Speaking of covers, how about the Golden Palominos doing a cover of their own? Well, not a cover of their own, but doing their own version of a cover of the Moby Grape song, Omaha, which originally came out in 1967. The Golden Palominos did it in 1985 on their Visions of Excess album. And speaking of Excess, I got to tell you, I'm going to pull up the album right here, and I'm going to read you some of the performers who are on this album. Now, if you're listening, that was indeed Michael Stipe, lead singer of the REMs, singing the Moby Grape song. But also, Chris Stamey of the DBs played guitar on that song. On the album, Bernie Worrell. You've got Jody Harris on the album. Bill Laswell is on the album. Sid Straw is on the album. John Lydon of Public Image, or the Sex Pistols as Johnny Rotten. Yeah, all of them. These are the performers on this Golden Palominos album. And I don't know. I played it for you because I like it. I like it, and hopefully you do too. Also, what I do like or don't like, I do like the Blur. So I played you some Blur with coffee and tea. I don't like the coffee. I don't drink the coffee. I do drink the tea, the hot tea, the iced tea, more iced tea than hot tea. And I don't drink the hot tea that much, just in case you're looking for like, hey, Moxter, let's go hang out and grab a cup of coffee. I'll be like, okay. And then I'll have a water or maybe a tea. Who knows? But if you want to invite me out for tea or coffee, you can do that. I probably won't accept, but you can do that by dropping me an email at wrctrequest@gmail.com. Again, that's wrctrequest@gmail.com. That is how you reach out to me when I'm doing my show or when I'm not doing my show. That is my preferred method of contact because I'm not allowed on the social medias. I'm not. There's some sort of age restriction, and I haven't qualified for that. Yep, I've been here at WRCT for, 27 years maybe? Yeah, and still I don't qualify for the age restrictions. But you know who does qualify for all of that is Chris Wired. He does this little show on Saturdays at 6 called Breakfast for Dinner. What I like about the show is, A, during his show, you're allowed to have breakfast for dinner, and breakfast is my favorite meal of the day. It truly is. But what's on his menu is some great stuff. It's melodious harmonies and harmonic melodies. It's jangle pop. It's psychedelic. It's power pop. It's if you think I do a pop show, you have to listen to Chris Wired's show because he does a better pop show. He does a more popped show, if I can say it that way, with his Breakfast for Dinner. And it's every Saturday from 6 to 7 p.m. Right here on WRCT. And you can listen online, like you might be doing now, but if you're not, you can listen online at wrct.org. Hey, speaking of pop and the power pops and all that, a band that I was recently introduced to, but not the band, but just, I'll back up a little bit. So I just went and saw a performer named Pat McCurdy, and I don't know anything about Pat. I was in the great state of Wisconsin. He was performing. I went out to the show, and I started researching him, and I found out he was in this power pop band in the late 70s out of Milwaukee into the early 80s called the Yipes. And I was like, oh, my gosh. Moxer got to find out what's all about. What are the Yipes? And if you're a Yipe familiar person or a Yipette, I don't know what their fans would be called. But I apologize. I just discovered the Yipes, and now I want you to discover the Yipes

0: from their It's All Good Sugar album that came out earlier this year on the Big Stir record label. That is Baltimore, Maryland's own Greenberry Woods with Very Good Year. Now, the Greenberry Woods started back in the late 1980s and put a couple albums, like right out of the bat, a couple albums out on a major label. I think Sire had signed them for those albums, but they're back with this new It's All Good Sugar album, and I'm very pleased to be able to play it on my radio show. Speaking of some great pop music, though, how about Supergrass? Supergrass with their hit All Right. Then I played some Greg Kinn in that set of music, the Greg Kinn Band from their Rock and Roll album from 1981. It's the album that brought you Jeopardy. If you know the hits of Greg Kinn, you know Jeopardy. But if you dig deeper and you go into a deeper album or vinyl cut, you'll find a song like what I played, which was The Girl, most likely. And then the Yipes. I started the entire set off with the Yipes. The Yipes, a band out of Milwaukee, Wisconsin, from the late 70s, early 1980s, with their song Good Boys. Some things I should tell you before I move on to more music includes that Bike Pittsburgh, they do believe that a truly livable city is one where everyone has convenient and affordable options for getting around safely and reliably, which I can't argue with, right? That's why we need reasonable alternatives for driving, such as connected bike lanes, good public transit, and safe sidewalks. You can learn more and join the movement at bikepgh.org or follow them online on the social medias, which the Moxster is not on. But if you want to follow them, you can. It's at bikepgh.org. Whew, that's a lot going on. That's a lot going on.
1: Hey!
0: And now I feel like Frank Black and the Pixies are yelling at me.
1: Been trying to meet you.
0: You know, Frank, we did meet about 25 plus years ago at the Squirrel Cage in Squirrel Hill.

From their 1990 album, Mercurotones, that is the Buckpets with Pearls, an album that was produced by the same guy who did the second Chili Peppers album. I'm pretty sure it was the second one, was in the band Material, has done a ton of stuff. But the Buckpets, a band I thought would go on to bigger and better things that I never heard from again, sadly, because I really, really enjoyed that single. Hey, speaking of 1990, I really, really enjoyed the Goo album from Sonic Youth, which came out in 1990. It was their major label debut. Indie purists were like, oh, you're jumping to a major. I'm going to tell you, they put that album out. It was some great stuff and some other great stuff post that album. But Cool Thing is the song I played for you, which was a song, actually, I believe it was LL Cool J that they wanted to do the rap or spoken word interlude in the middle of. They ended up getting Chuck D because he was recording literally down the hallway around the same time. But even to the extent that their, and by their, Sonic Youth music video played homage to LL Cool J's Going Back to Cali music video. So now that's your assignment for today, is to find both of those on the internet and look at them and say, Moxter, I don't think you know what you're talking about. I'm pretty sure that's usually the answer when I give you an assignment. You end up saying, Moxter, I don't know what you're talking about. But I will tell you, what I'm talking about is before the Sonic Youth, how about the band Slow Children? A single that came out back around, I think it was 79, 80. It was like the late 70s, Staring at the Ceiling. Now, the fun part about the band Slow Children was that Pal Shazar from that band ended up marrying Jules Shear, Pittsburgh's own Jules Shear. Yeah, I've got to throw that in there. And they've been married ever since, as far as I know. I don't know. I don't get invited to marriages or divorce parties. But last I knew that Pal and Jules still going strong. And some Pixies. Pixies started off the entire set from Doolittle with Hey, because hey, you are listening to 88.3 FM WRCT Pittsburgh. You are listening to Viva Lamont. And as much as I think this is not true, it is true. It's a sin.

Hailing from Newcastle, Wyoming. That's the Lily Tins from their Death by Television album, which came out back in 1999. Name of the track was Black Hole in My Mind. A couple things I want to tell you about the album and the band and all of that good stuff. Well, the album came out on Panic Button Records, was an imprint that Ben Weasel had from Screeching Weasel that Lookout Records distributed. It was produced by Master Genie, who did so many great pop punk and punk rock albums back in the 1990s. And number three was the band themselves were from Newcastle, Wyoming. And if you want to listen to the Viva La Mac radio program for two more hours, you can do that because it's going to continue on a Friday night, but B is in the second half of this program. We are focusing on the state of Wyoming, and you'll have to tune in for that to find out more. Now, if you're listening to a replay of Viva La Mac, which means it's not a Friday night, that means you're not getting the second 2 hours because we are wrapping up the first 2 hours in a little bundle we like to call the first 2 hours of the Viva La Mac radio program as an encore edition. Now, before the Lillingtons, I had the Teenage Bottle Rocket. I almost said the Teenage Bottle Rockets. That's not the name of the band. They're just called Teenage Bottle Rocket, which hailed from Laramie, Wyoming. Again, the Wyoming theme, I'm just planting the seed. Now, Cody Templeton of the Lillingtons, who was a vocalist and guitarist for that band, was also in Teenage Bottle Rocket, but played Skate or Die from there. They came from the Shadow albums, which came out in 2009 on the Fat record label. Some NoFX, speaking of Fat Mike and some NoFX doing their version of OMD's Electricity from Before You Were Punk Volume 2 and some Pansy Division. Pansy Division starting up the entire set with a Pet Shop Boys cover, and it's a sin. Now, I have time to get maybe two more songs in before we get to the top of the hour. And so let's make that happen. Let's go back to 1980s Kaleidoscope album from Susie and the Banshees and Happy House here on the Viva La Mac radio program.

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3: 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My name is Paul. I'm the Mockster. This is a show called Viva La Mock as it comes to each and every Friday evening. We start around 9 p.m., take it all the way to 1 a.m., and then various other times. Yeah, they sometimes replay my show as an encore presentation. So if you're hearing that, you're hearing the second half of a Friday night show. Yep, for the next 2 hours. 2 hours left of this program. Before we get into said program, I should remind you that WRCT is supported by Spack Brothers Pizza. 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And I got to tell you what's happening in this next 2 hours of the Viva La Mock radio program is on this very day, and you would think I'd actually have the date. I think it was 1890. Let me look at my notes here. Yes, I was right. In 1890, on this very day, the state of Wyoming joined the Union and became officially a state on this day. So in celebration of that, I have a mock coming up in about an hour of songs with Wyoming in the title. But let's see if we can make it happen for this first hour. For this first hour, what I'm only playing are songs with Wyoming in the lyrics. So how about that? We're going to kick things off from 1988, our beloved revolutionary sweetheart with Camper, Van Beethoven.

You are about to hear a sample of music programming so completely new, so refreshingly different that it places radio at the threshold of an exciting new era.

Adam and his package from 1995 with Avenger wrapping up that set of music here on the Viva La Mock radio program. Before that, some Magnetic Fields. Going back to the country, I went back to the Love at the Bottom of the Sea album from 2012. Death Cab for Cutie gave us Rand McNally, and I start off the entire set with some Camper Van Beethoven from 1988's Our Beloved Revolutionary Sweetheart and Eye of Fatima Part 1. My name is Paul. This is a show called Viva La Mock, and in about we'll say just about 45 minutes or so, we're going to have a mock. Yeah, and the mock is going to be the state of Wyoming, because it was on this day back in 1890 that Wyoming became a state. In between now and the mock, I am playing songs with Wyoming in the lyrics. That's what I'm doing. And so this is not part of the mock. This is just what I decided to do for this part of my little radio show. Walkabouts. The Walkabouts put out an album called Train Leaves at 8 back in 2000. An album of all cover songs. One of those covers was this one. Man from Reno.

from their third release, Tiger Army 3, Ghost Tiger's Ride. That was Tiger Army with The Long Road, wrapping up that set of music here on WRCT. Hey, before that, Dr. Hook went back to 1977's Making Love and Music album for their version of What a Way to Go. Now, that's a song that was originally recorded in 1975 by BJ Thomas, and I believe, I don't have all my notes on this, but I believe another artist actually charted it, charted that song on the country charts in 1977. I don't know. I lose my notes sometimes. Hold Steady. That's what I'm trying to do. Hold Steady in that set from The Price of Progress with City at 11 and Walkabouts. The Walkabouts started off everything with their version of Man from Reno, a song that was originally found on the French comedy Toxic Affair soundtrack back in 1993. Walkabouts put it out in 2000 on their covers album Train Leaves at 8. My name is Paul. This is a show called Viva Lamarck, and I warned you it might start getting a little twangy. So if it's going to get a little twangy, I got to remind you about Whiskey Before Breakfast. Yes, it's a fiddle tune, and it's a radio show. Indeed. And it's Wednesdays here on WRCT. Yeah, it's an eclectic roots and folk radio program hosted by Mando Richard. And then at 1, so he starts at 11, and then at 1 he switches the gears just slightly. I think he just takes the drum kit away. And he has the Black Diamond Show, which is an hour of bluegrass. So if you like the twang, this is where you have to keep your radio tuned, 88.3 FM, and listening worldwide at WRCT.org. Speaking of the twang, back in 1982, Bruce Springsteen put out probably one of my favorite Bruce Springsteen albums. It's up there. A phenomenal album called Nebraska. So let's check out the title track from The Boss here on the Viva Lamarck Radio Show.

down a one-lane road, there's a dusty fairground where I learned a bronc trade and I fell in love.

0: Chris Ledoux wrapping up that set of music with his version of Get Along, Little Dogies, from Western Tunesmith that came out back in 1979. Now, I have to say, when I talk about Chris Ledoux, because, he passed away at the age of 56 back in 2005. But the great part, outside of being a country music performer with a ton of albums out there, he was also a bronze sculptor and, get this, a Hall of Fame rodeo champion. Yeah, he was born in Mississippi, but then he moved, I think, in his younger days. I'm not sure exactly. Yeah, because he went to high school in Cheyenne. He moved to Wyoming. So that was why I was like, okay, let me play that song that mentions Wyoming by a person who was calling Wyoming his home. Now, the song itself is an old cowboy ballad. It's a traditional folk song. And here's the catch. If you are unfamiliar, because maybe you're not a cowboy, Get Along, Little Dogies. It's not doggies, it's dogies, because a dogie is a runt or orphaned calf. See? The things you learn by listening to the Viva La Mach radio program. Before the Chris Ledoux, how about some Bob Dylan? Played his version of a traditional folk song as well. His version of Rambler Gambler from the, one of the many bootleg series. I think he recorded it back in 1966. Now, there was a bunch of different versions. Here's the catch. There was a bunch of different versions. Linda Ronstadt does a version. Simon and Garfunkel do a version. Theirs is called The Rose of Aberdeen. And the thing is, I was listening to these different versions, and Bob Dylan's version has Wyoming in the lyrics. The other ones do not. I guess that's what happens when you have a traditional folk song is, yeah, you make up the words here and there. Before that, Bob Dylan, Tom Russell gave us a Bucking Horse Moon from his Indians, Cowboys, Horses, Dogs album, and the title track from Bruce Springsteen's Nebraska album is what started off the entire set. We got about, 14 and a half minutes before we get, no, 13 and a half. We'll go with that number. Before we are going to try to get to the Mach. The Mach is actually the state of Wyoming. I am playing songs at the Mach, in the Mach, about the Mach, that are songs with Wyoming in the title. But to get us there, I've been playing songs with Wyoming in the lyrics. So let's continue that trend. As I mentioned, it gets a little twangy when you have songs about Wyoming. Some Waylon Jennings here on the Viva La Mach radio program.
1: I grew up in Wyoming, in and around Jackson's Hole. In the shadow of the Tetons, where summers are hot

space. When my life is over, I don't want to be left in town. But up in the mountains, there is a place I marked off my own piece of ground.

From the album Roy Orbison Sings. Guess what? That was Roy Orbison with Cheyenne wrapping up that short set of music as we are approaching the top of the hour. And at the top of the hour, we have a thing called The Mock. But let me tell you the other couple songs that were in that set before Roy Orbison. Some Hank Jr., Hank Williams Jr. from his 1992 Maverick album gave us Cutback Montana, and Waylon Jennings. Waylon Jennings with Old Timer, the song from Waymore's Blues Part 2 from 1975. All songs in the last hour had Wyoming in the lyrics. But now as we are moving towards the mock, we're going to feature songs in the mock that have Wyoming in the title. Before I get to the mock or any of that, I do want to remind you that WRCT Pittsburgh is supported by Attic Records. 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My name is Paul. This is a show called the Viva La Mock. I am the mockster. Before I get into said mock, I don't think I've reminded you 40 times yet. 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If you ever want to get a hold of me at any time, 24/7, 365 days a week. But we got to get into the mock. We have to get into the mock because that is what my contract says. And it was on this day in 1890. So let's do the math. 136 years ago, Wyoming became the 44th state to join the Union. So I have put together 44 songs. No, actually, I've only put together 10. I put together 10 songs that all have Wyoming in the title as part of the mock of my Wyoming mock. Starting things off from their 2012 self-titled album, It's Summer in Siberia, with Wyoming Porter.

do for you. This is a song that deals with the rapidly approaching 200th birthday of the United States of America. Ladies and gentlemen, this is a song that warns you in advance that next year everybody is going to try and sell you things that maybe you shouldn't ought to buy. And not only that, they've been planning it for years. The name of this song is, pardon me, Poofter's Froth, Wyoming, Plans Ahead.

if I'd say it hurts to be in a Wyoming state of mind, but that was Utah's own The Snarlin' Yarns with Wyoming State of Mind from their 2020 debut album, Break Your Heart. Before that, speaking of debut albums, I went back to Neil Young's debut album after he broke away from Buffalo Springfield. 1968 is when that self-titled album came out. The Emperor of Wyoming was that instrumental little ditty you heard in there. Then some Frank Zappa. Frank Zappa, along with Captain Beefheart and the Mothers of Invention from Bongo Fury. 1975 is when that one came out. Also played you some Ocean Blue, a band that hailed from, or maybe still does hail from, Hershey, Pennsylvania, from an EP they put out back in 2004, Waterworks, with Ticket to... Oh, I didn't tell you the Zappa song, did I? Did I? I'm sorry. The Zappa song was Poofter's Froth, Wyoming Plans Ahead. Yeah, that was the name of the song. Then the Ocean Blue with a Ticket to Wyoming, and started the entire set off with Summer in Siberia doing Wyoming Portal. My name is Paul. I am the Mockster. This is a Wyoming mock that we are midway through. I was going to try to find some fun facts about Wyoming for you, but it seems that my fun fact finder kind of flopped out. But I do know one fun fact that my fun fact finder found. Yes, it's a lot of alliteration in that comment. And was that, would you believe it or not, there are only two escalators in the entire state of Wyoming, according to my fun fact finder. Two escalators, and they are both in Casper, Wyoming, in case you need to go ride one of the escalators. Let's get back into more music. More music. Something, you know what? Jay Thurber does a great show. He does a great show called Radio 9. It's Saturday afternoons from noon until 3. And I just want to promote this because I'm playing some oldies. And that's what he does. He plays some oldies. He mixes in new stuff. He's got a bunch of great comedy bits in between there. It's a fun show to listen to. It's every Saturday from noon until 3 p.m. here on WRCT. And worldwide at WRCT.org. And I'm segueing that into a couple really old songs. In fact, they're probably too old for Jay Thurber's oldiesness. This one comes from the 1940s. It's the Satisfiers doing their version of Why, Oh Why Did I Ever Leave Wyoming?

The late Bill Staines with Sweet Wyoming Home, wrapping up a Wyoming mock here on 88.3 FM WRCT Pittsburgh. My name is Paul. I'm the mockster. This is a show called Viva La Mock. Now, Bill Staines, he's someone who Nancy Griffith actually said was the Woody Guthrie of her generation. A direct quote. Hey, before the Bill Staines, how about Damian Girardeau doing Wyoming Birds from his St. Bartlett release from around, 2020, I'm going to guess? John Denver, speaking of releases, John Denver put out Windsong back in 1975, and on that album, outside of Calypso and some other hits, how about the Song of Wyoming? That was on the album. Tex Ritter went back to a 1938 recording that was on the Decca record label for Tex Ritter's version of the Hills of Old Wyoming, and the Satisfiers start off the entire set from, I believe, the 1940s. Don't have an exact date on that one, but why, oh, why did I ever leave Wyoming? Well, that does wrap up a Wyoming mock, and I looked up my Wyoming fun fact finder was working during that set of music, so I was able to find a couple more fun facts for you about the great state of Wyoming. For example, it's the land of extremes and firsts. Yes, despite being the 10th largest state by area, it is the least populated state in the country. Has just under 600,000 residents in Wyoming, or can call Wyoming home. It's famously the first state to actually grant women the right to vote, and home to America's first national park. There are some fun facts about Wyoming to wrap up a Wyoming mock. Let's get back into more music. Here's an artist that was born in Wyoming, but then later relocated to Wales, I believe. And in fact, if you go to his website today, it's a UK website. So he's been living over there for decades now. I'm talking about Jeb Loy Nichols. And if you may recall this song from the Good Will Hunting soundtrack.

from their final album. I was going to say third and final. I'm pretty sure it's their third album, or was their third album. That's the band Dirtball from Richmond, Virginia. Name of the album was Turn Up the Barn, came out in 1999. The song Holy Ground. Interesting tidbit about Dirtball is Wes Fried from the band is also a painter, or I should say was, because we lost Wes a few years ago. But you can see a lot of his artwork on the album covers for the Drive-By Truckers. Yeah, that was Wes Fried, and may he rest in peace. Before the Dirtball, Frank Prophet. Yeah, Frank Prophet, who passed away back in 1965, but I don't know, I was in a banjo mood, and I felt, Satan, your kingdom must come down. I just need to find a great version of that one, and I went to Frank's version. Clodhopper, speaking of some great banjo, from their Red's Recovery Room from 1998, A Thousand Days of Shame, and start off everything with some Jeb Loy Nichols from the Good Will Hunting soundtrack with As It Rains. As I mentioned, Jeb Loy originally grew up in the Cheyenne area, but later relocated in his adult years over to the UK, where he currently lives and still puts out music. Hey, my name is Paul. I got a couple things I need to tell you just to get some fun business done. Let's see, where was that? Now I lost it. Hold on. 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

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But I appreciate when you tune in and check out what's going on and what I feel like playing. Always happy to try to play what you would like me to play. 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Who knows? It's a mystery. It's always a mystery. So I was talking to my buddy Adam, and I was telling him what the theme of part of this show was going to be, with being Wyoming-centric, with songs about Wyoming, songs Wyoming in the title, songs with Wyoming in the lyrics, artists from Wyoming. And without missing a beat, he said, could you make sure you throw some Luke Bell into the mix? And I was like, yeah, you know, I can do that. Now, Luke Bell, he was born in Lexington, Kentucky, but he grew up in Cody, Wyoming. And tragically, about 4 years ago is when we lost him at the age of 32. Tragic story with that one. But let's play some Luke Bell. We're going back to his self-titled album from 10 years ago with Where You Been.

0: from their 8-track stomp album. That is Athens, Georgia's own Chickasaw Mud Puppies wrapping up that short set of music with Cold Blue. Before that, it was Luke Bell. Luke Bell, who, as I mentioned, tragically passed away at the age of 32 back in 2022 with Where You Been from his self-titled album, which one, I'm not sure. Actually, I think it was a 2016 self-titled album because he has two self-titled albums. His first album and his third album were both just Luke Bell. Anyway, thank you again for listening. This is a show called Viva La Mock. My name is Paul. I am wrapping up. So if it is a Friday night, it's bedtime for some people. If it is a random other time, it's just time to go do something else. Yes, this could be an encore replay edition of the Viva La Mock radio show. That happens, but I always appreciate when you listen live on a Friday night from 9 p.m. until 1 a.m. As always, you can reach me at wrctrequest@gmail.com. 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

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So, guys, if you were tuned in last week to the semi-quincentennial special, you know we were joined by a whole bunch of fantastic rock stars. And in talking to a couple of them, I promised to debut new singles from them this week. So we've got a lot of great brand new music. Brand new music from classic artists you're not going to hear anywhere else on the radio that we're going to get on the air tonight. And it's going to be a great time. And for all of you guys who are fans of UFO, for all of you guys who are fans of guitar virtuosos, well, we've got none other than Vinnie Moore joining us real soon. He's going to be joining us in just a little bit in this first hour, talking about coming to Pittsburgh with Adrian Vandenberg and Marco Mendoza. It's going to be cool. And you don't want to change the dial, because tonight's a show I've been looking forward to for a while. I'm going to be joined here in the studio with members of Pittsburgh's legendary thrash metal band Eviction, talking about rockin' Robbie T, Robbie Tabachka, and Ron Rockhead Rydell. They're going to be joining us after the 9 o'clock hour, talking about the worldwide release and reissue of one of their classic albums. So it's going to be a lot of fun. And, of course, room for all of your requests. Got a bunch I got to get to from last week, but we've got room tonight. 412-268-9728. 412-268-WRCT is the number to dial. And going to have a little giveaway later tonight, so go nowhere. Keep it right here. So if you were like me and you were out and about and work had you outside and outside away from the air conditioning, it was a smoker today. And I don't care how much tint you had on your car windows, it didn't matter, man. Getting on those leather seats behind the steering wheel, woo! Well, I'm going to send this out to all the hot, pretty girls who got through today, including that hot blonde who's listening to me at home. This is Foghat, Hot Mama, WRCT, 88.3 FM.

and gentlemen, that is brand spanking new from Asia. New music from classic artists you're not going to hear anywhere else on the radio. And that track was called The Traveler Into the Light. New album is going to be called Indigo, and it comes out November 6th. But we got it right here, right now on WRCT. Good stuff. And before that, new music from the world's greatest rock and roll band, and that, of course, is the Rolling Stones. New track is called In the Stars. New album, Foreign Tongues, comes out July 16th. And if you were saying, I love that song, and man, does that sound extra good, well, we're going to thank one of our sponsors, Attic Records, for snatching us a copy of that single, 10-inch yellow pressing on vinyl from France. Can't get that domestically here in the good old US of A, but they got us a copy all the way from France, and boy, that really sounded great. Before that, Foghat opened up with Hot Mama. They are coming to the Palace Theater Friday, November 13th. Show's been rescheduled to that new date, and they're coming with the Artemis Pyle Band. If you were tuned in last week, Artemis joined us on the radio talking about America and his love for all the armed forces. And of course, Artemis is a Marine. Foghat, Artemis Pyle Band, November 13th at the Palace Theater.

stack of records. What am I saying? I forgot. Second track out. Newly released live recording from Triumph. Only way you get your hands on that, released on vinyl only, was if you saw them in concert this past Reloaded tour. And the album simply entitled Bootleg, and live tracks from throughout their career. Good stuff. So do you ride a bicycle or walk in Pittsburgh? Do you want safer streets and respect for motorists? Well, Bike Pittsburgh is a nonprofit organization that works to improve biking and walking in order to reduce the harmful effects of car dependence in our communities. For free resources and programs, connect with Bike Pittsburgh on social media at BikePGH. And you can also check out BikePGH.org.

We're going to be joined by guitar great Vinnie Moore. 21 years in UFO, replacing Michael Schenker. Phenomenal guitarist. He's coming to Pittsburgh soon. He's going to talk about it. But right now, I'm going to play some more new music. This is from an artist that's really become a WRCT favorite. You know Jamie Penner? He's got a brand new album. It's entitled As Seen on TV. This is Ruckus.

0: 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Well, guys, all of you guitar fans, Adrian Vandenberg is coming to Jurgles August 10th. But he's not coming alone. He's coming with an army, talking about Marco Mendoza and the great Vinnie Moore. And lo and behold, we got a phone line open. We got Vinnie Moore on the phone with us tonight. Vinnie, welcome to Courts in Session.
1: Thanks so much, Eric. Thanks for talking to me. Great to be here.
0: So, August 10th, the music of Whitesnake, Vandenberg, Thin Lizzy, Ted Nugent, UFO. You guys have been in all these powerhouse bands, and you've changed their sound and been a part of their history. Tell us about what we can expect to see with you guys coming to town.
1: Okay, so Adrian's doing his Whitesnake Year show. Marco Mendoza and I will be opening, and we're going to do some of our original material as well as some covers. I'm going to do songs from my records and also a couple UFO songs, in the nature of it being a cover night for Adrian.
0: And are you joining Adrian on stage?
1: Yeah, actually Adrian is playing bass for me and singing, and his band is also backing me. So
0: what? Adrian's playing bass
1: Marco's playing bass. I don't think Adrian plays bass, and I don't think I have enough money to pay him to do that. Sorry. Yeah. So it's the Marco Mendoza band, and then I'm going to go up. They're going to do some of my songs with me, and Marco's going to sing. We're going to do some UFO, some Lizzy, and some Nugent. So it's going to be like a big party time that night.
0: Well, first of all, for all of our listeners, how did the three of you guys meet with all these superstar bands that you were a part of?
1: I met Adrian back in the 80s when he was with Whitesnake and hung out with him a little bit, and haven't seen him since. So this is going to be amazing to, you know, touch base with him again. And I've known Marco for a few years, and we started talking about doing some touring together in America and Europe. And like, so I keep getting these guys mixed up, man. Marco actually recommended me for this tour, which I'm really happy about.
0: Well, that is terrific. Now, I believe the last time I saw you, boy, I'm going to say it was about 10 years ago on what was slotted at the time as the last UFO tour, where you guys came to Pittsburgh with Sax

0: Well, it's not easy. Usually when I do solo shows, I try to cover songs from all my records. But, you know, since we're the opening band here, we don't have like a full set. I think we have like 70 or 75 minutes together. So we have to do my songs, Marco's songs, and also the covers. So, you know, you just choose what you feel is your strongest stuff and go with it.
1: So, Vinny, as we're getting excited about this August 10th show at Jurgles with Adrian Vandenberg and Marco Mendoza, I know that you're working. You told me before you got on the air that you were in the studio today. Tell us a little bit about what you're working on currently.
0: Okay. I'm doing a session for a Chris Holmes record, and I guess he's doing a record of cover songs, and I'm playing on it. Emerson, Lake, and Palmer song. So I've been tracking that all day today, and it's really cool. Also just played on William Shatner's heavy metal record on a song, and I just did a Rainbow tribute record where I played on Kill the King.
1: Well, you know,
0: I'm keeping busy.
1: Yeah, well, since you say that, we are playing the new Angel track, Lady of the Lake, from that Rainbow compilation, and you know the William Shatner heavy metal album that's due to hit the streets. There's a lot of buzz about that, so that's amazing. I didn't know, and a lot of fans will be really excited to hear that you're going to be on that William Shatner album.
0: Yeah, I played Crazy Train, and man, it's just insane being on a record with Captain Kirk. Who would have ever imagined, right?
1: So with you opening up for Adrian, and look, let's just be fair, not to embarrass you. Brother, you're one of the top guitar players on the planet. And I know you're a modest guy. Adrian is also. I mean, this is guitar slinger extravaganza. Having you guys on the same bill and Marco holding down the bass, it's going to be an amazing show. Tell me, you know, what kind of influences have you pulled over the years from current guitarists? Not talking about growing up, but you know, the last 20 years of you being in UFO and your solo work and all the stuff you've done with other bands. Tell me, who are you listening to these days that we're going to hear some of that influence August 10th at Jurgles?
0: Unfortunately, I only listen to myself a lot because I record a lot and I'm just hearing me all day long. I just finished working for the day, recording some 7-string heavy guitars for a project I'm doing. And, yeah, I mean, there are some really great guitar players out there that are newer, like Bumblefoot, Runthal, and Guthrie Govan. And, you know, I hear new guys, and I don't, like, sit down and learn other people's stuff, but you can't help be inspired and influenced. You know, at least it makes you kind of work a little harder.
1: Do you go back to, do you have periods of your career with UFO and solo, et cetera, where you go back and go, I loved what I did here. Let me go back, listen to that because it's influencing what I'm doing now.
0: Actually, not a whole lot because it drives me crazy. It's torture for me to hear my own work. I just sit there and I listen. I go, oh, I should have done this differently and this, you know, could have been different and that could have been different. So it's not usually a good experience, so I'm afraid, and I just kind of stay away from hearing myself.
1: Of course, we're talking with Vinny Moore. He, Marco Mendoza, and Adrian Vandenberg are coming to Jurgles August 10th for the Adrian Vandenberg My White Snake Years Tour. Well, let's play something from Vinny Moore's Days in UFO. This is one of my favorites. We're going deep, and this is my pick. This is UFO. It's Fight Night on Mexican TV, WRCT 88.3 FM.

0: If you're just tuning in, we've got Vinny Moore on the phone with us tonight. He is joining Marco Mendoza and Adrian Vandenberg for the Adrian Vandenberg My Weight Snake Years Tour. They're coming to Jurgles August 10th, and they're going to be playing a mix of songs from White Snake, Thin Lizzy, UFO, Ted Nugent, all the bands that the three of those guys have been a part of. So with this show coming up on August 10th and you and Marco opening the show, tell us a little bit about some of the songs we're going to be hearing live.
1: Okay. I'm going to play a couple Thin Lizzy songs with Marco. I'm going to do a Ted Nugent song with him. And also he and his band are going to play some of my songs like Daydream, Check It Out, Paid My Dues. You know, just a little taste of things from across the years.
0: Now, how hard are you on him with getting his bass lines right? Come on, this is Vinnie Moore stuff.
1: Well, he's a great player, so I trust him. I know he's going to get it down. I mean, he did just finish the tour with Joe Satriani and Steve Vai, so the guy's got chops, and, you know, I know he'll come in totally prepared.
0: Well, if he's playing with Vinnie Moore, he better be practicing. We're going to call him next.
1: I better be practicing, too.
0: Tell me something. When you are on one of these types of shows where you're featuring so much of your own solo music, what's your mindset with coming in and doing one of these types of shows where you know a big portion of that crowd are Vinnie Moore heads?
1: Well, I actually didn't know that, but it's great to hear. So, you know, that makes me even more excited.
0: Now, come on. Now, again, your modesty, but, you know, in UFO, you know that the shoes that you filled and filled so well for 21 years in UFO, you've got an absolutely terrific fan base.
1: Oh, man, thank you. Fans have been great over the years, the UFO fans and also my solo work fans. It's just great that they show up and great to play for them.
0: So what are you bringing out on tour? Tell us about your rig.
1: Well, I'm playing a Charvel guitar now that they custom made for me. And so I'll be bringing actually a couple of those. And just a head in a cabinet, man, a Black Star head. And I'm not sure which cabinet yet. And I'll just bring the scaled down pedal board. Nothing big, nothing fancy. Just keep it simple.
0: Speaking with Vinnie Moore, joining Adrian Vandenberg and Marco Mendoza for the Adrian Vandenberg My White Snake Years Tour, coming to Jurgles August 10th. Now, will there be availability for fans to meet you guys before or after the show?
1: Well, there are VIP meet and greets before the show, and there's a link on Adrian's website, and that's where you kind of get that, sign up for that. And I always go to the merch booth afterwards and like take pictures and sign autographs. Love doing that stuff, meeting people and hanging out.
0: Oh, that's
1: buy me a beer, guys.
0: Hey, you're stealing my line. Buy Vinny and Eric a beer because I'm going to be there. I won't miss this night. It's going to be terrific. Well, Vinny, it's such a pleasure to have you on the show. August 10th at Jurgles. Let's put you on the hot seat. You know your set list. You know what you guys are working on. You know what you guys have been practicing. Pick two songs that we're going to see you guys perform live on August 10th at Jurgles. We'll play the studio versions of them now and tell us why you love playing them.
1: Okay. Well, we're going to do Paid My Dues, which is from one of my solo records, Double Exposure. Marco's going to be singing on that. That's going to be real fun to do. I've been doing that live for a while, and I just love that tune. And also, I'm going to do Too Hot to Handle, UFO. So it's one of my favorites to play when I was in the band. And yeah, so that'll be a good one also.
0: That's absolutely terrific. Speaking with the great Vinnie Moore, August 10th, Jurgles. Vinnie, what a pleasure. Come on back on Quartz in Session, and we're looking forward to seeing you and Adrian and Marco. It's going to be a great night.
1: Great talking to you, EJAL. Great to be on your show. Thanks so much. And, man, really appreciate it.

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James Nichols. New song is called Let's Go. 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Having a ball tonight. A lot of phone calls. I'm loving it. Keep it coming. 412-268-9728. 412-268-WRCT. And save that number because we're going to be giving away an all-time classic metal album, newly released in just a few minutes. And to preface that, in just a few minutes, I'm going to be joined on the air and here in the studio with a couple of Pittsburgh rock and roll legends, Rockin' Rob Tabachka and Ron Rockhead Rydell from Eviction. They're going to be joining me here, so don't go anywhere.

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So I debuted this a few weeks ago, and it lit up the phone. Ronnie Wood came out with a anthology album covering his time in the Byrds, the Jeff Beck Band, Rod Stewart, the Faces, of course, the Rolling Stones, and solo work. And this was one of the new tracks that's on the album. This is You're So Fine, 88.3 WRCT.

0: all-time favorites and one of EJL's favorite albums of all time, and I am not joking about that, and it's Homegrown. From the Joe Grushecki and the House Rockers album, Rock and Real. I remember buying that on vinyl at NRM back in probably, 1989. Joe Grushecki and Bill Toms all over that song, Rebel Music. They are coming with all these fantastic Pittsburgh bands this weekend for the Pittsburgh Music Festival out in Creighton at the Iron City Brewery. And it's the first year of this festival, and it sounds like it's going to be my favorite adjective, absolutely terrific. It's going to be a blast. So Joe Grushecki there. And before that, the latest from Woody from the Rolling Stones, You're So Fine. So, guys, this is a lot of fun for me because here in the studio, I'm joined by a couple friends of mine and probably a couple friends of yours from the legendary Pittsburgh thrash metal band Eviction. We've got Rockin' Rob Tabachka.
1: Hello!
0: And Rocket Ron Rydell.
2: Hello.
0: We are celebrating the brand new worldwide remastered release of the classic album, The World Is Hours Away. And I've got this bad boy in my hands. And now I've owned this album for a long time. And rock and rollers in throughout Pittsburgh, we all own this album. But this album blew up and became a classic in the thrash metal scene. And this album's got long, long legs. And now yet another label has bought the rights for a worldwide release. We're talking about Brutal Planet Records. And they've remastered this album. Robbie T, tell us the background story on how this all happened.
1: It all happened when Heaven and Hell Records did a reissue many years after, and it sold out, and other labels had to regain the rights to it, and Brutal Planet jumped on it. It's all rights from Metal Blade Records.
0: Now, this album, correct me if I'm wrong, Rockhead, you guys recorded this in what, 1989?
2: Yes.
0: And
3: we're all kids.
0: And well, I got to ask you about that because we're not kids anymore. But Rockhead, tell us a story about the first time, your first audition with the band, and how you guys all met.
3: Well, I was a customer down at Odds Records, and Robbie was the, I guess, the metal buyer down there, and he'd always help me out. He was a little older than I was, and we've known each other since I was, 13 years old. So one day, Robbie walked up to me, asked me if I had the first Suicidal Tendencies record, because he heard I liked to play drums, and he wanted to put a band together, and he handed me the record and said, "Learn to play like this. We're going to start a band." And the rest is history, as you would put it.
0: Now, though, Robbie T, add to that.
1: I mean, that's really it. And next thing you know, we got Todd Porter on vocals. He was Death Vengeance, one of Pittsburgh's first underground heavy metal bands that would do new wave of British heavy metal, and like Motorhead and Iron Maiden and Angel Witch before anybody else. And Todd was the roadie for Death Vengeance. They were out of McKee's Rocks. And had my fake ID and went and seen the band at Rockin' 51. The rest was history. I met Todd because the band introduced me to Todd, and I said, you know how to play bass, guitar? And he's like, I know how to play bass. So we auditioned him to play bass, and it didn't go too well. He kind of put the bass through the ceiling of the attic, and we were like, wow, we love this guy. Me and Rockhead went outside after the audition and basically said, hey, we got to make this guy our singer. And that was it. He became our singer.
0: And you guys had other guys in the band?
3: At the time, no. Then we went through a plethora of different guitarists and other bass players and landed on a guy named Bill Turney, who came in with a lot of skill and playing chops. And then we had Wes on guitar. Wes Harris was the original second guitarist that stuck with us. He liked a lot of straight edge punk and hardcore music, and I guess that's where we got that side of our record writing history, or demo writing history. I mean, he just brought a different sound, a different attitude, and mixed with Robbie's skill set and things that he liked to write and put together, and it just all worked out.
0: Now, when did Ted and Dominic join the band?
3: Oh, boy.
1: Ted was, we'll just call him the third bassist. We got him when he no longer was in the band Dream Death, and he was friends of ours. And we just instantly brought him into the band because he was friends of ours and we knew he could play bass. And he came in on the second demo, Who Will Win.
0: And Dominic?
3: Dominic came in after we had another guitar player come in after Wes left. His name was Scott Gregg. Scooter didn't work out for whatever reason. And we had played a show with a band that Dominic was in. So we knew he had the skills to play, and we just reached out to him to see if he was interested, and of course he said yes and joined. Kind of stuck with us, kind of like the shadow that never left.
0: So now you guys are, so how old are you when you record this album, Rockhead?
3: 19.
0: What about you, Robbie T?
1: 25.
0: You were actually already on your third wife.
1: I guess so.
0: So, did you guys ever dream that when you were recording this album, that some almost 40 years later, multiple labels would have released it worldwide because it would have such an impact in the thrash genre?
3: Never in a million years. It seems to never have an expiration date. I say that all the time when people ask about it, but I think the thing that we owe the biggest thank you to is the fans that keep buying it, the people that keep looking for it, the people that want it, and the people that are still interested in it.
1: So. I mean, the underground metal music scene is still thriving. It's not real, real big numbers, but it's consistent in the underground.
0: And it's all around the world. And, you know, the famous picture of Jason Newsted from Metallica wearing an Eviction t-shirt, I mean, just speaks to how influential this album is coming out of the Berg, coming from your heads, your hearts, and your fingers, putting that on a slab of vinyl, and we're talking about it today because it's got a brand new release, and I should say, sounding terrific. This Brutal Planet label has done an amazing job remastering this album. When I ran out and bought it, we're going to talk about places that people can get the album. But when I ran out and bought it, I heard things for the first time on this remastered issuing that I'd never heard before.
3: So did we.
1: Don Caldwell, he did a great job. He did a great job.
0: Yeah, that's absolutely terrific. So we're here in 2026. We've got the new worldwide release. You've got fans who have only read about Pittsburgh, PA, in Spain, in Brazil, in Egypt, listening to this, buying this album. What do you do? You're on the radio right now with people listening online across the country, of course, here in Pittsburgh, everywhere that Quartz in Session is reached. What do you go home and tell your family and your kids and your parents in 2026, with this thing having such an impact?
3: You're not going to believe this. That's usually how it starts. But our family has been, well, my family's been very supportive of the band and everything. They've even come out and watched the shows when we play out. And they kind of grew with me. They just put up with my nonsense, I guess, and just clapped to be happy. And they like seeing me smile, so I guess that's a...
1: we're heavy metal kids for life. Seriously.
3: We've never changed.
0: Well, that's so great. Well,
1: I'm going to be 63 soon. You know, it's like So all I do is play vinyl records, listen to metal, want to get the newest release from the newest underground metal band. In it for life.
0: Yeah, it's a passion, and we're lucky that you are in it for life. We're talking with Rockin' Rob Tabachka, Ron Rockhead Rydell of Eviction, their new remastered, newly re-released album, their classic.

0: remastered reissue. Rock and Rob Tabashka, Ron Rydell of Eviction here in the studio. Man, that sounds fantastic. It sounds terrific. You guys got to be so proud.
1: Well, thanks, Eric. Thanks. We are.
2: Eric.
0: So, I got to put you on the spot. You know, a whole bunch of people are waiting for me to do this, and I'm going to do it. What was it, 2 years ago? You did that fantastic reunion show, packed with people. I was there, absolutely crushed with Eviction fans watching you guys reunite. All right, Rockhead, what's the chance some gunslingers load up their six shooters and show the young kids how to do it all over again? Come on.
2: Jump to the six shooters. I only played a cannon.
0: Robbie T, what say you?
1: Never say never. I still got the BC Rich shining.
0: Oh.
1: Bring it right out of the case.
0: Oh, you know what? If the other guys are listening, you know, we'll have to have your agents talk to their agents,
2: and, you know, something
0: and,
2: like that.
0: You know, and I know a good attorney. He might be able to orchestrate the whole thing.
1: Oh yes, he has in the past.
0: He might be a rocking attorney.
1: He might be.
0: Well, so terrific. So, guys, I got to ask you, what are you guys up to? What have you guys been up to since Eviction? Because I know you've done a lot of stuff.
1: I mean, I've done everything from after Eviction went in the band Pilsner, put out a CD on Get Hip Records, and we went to Silver Tongue Devil, and Todd from Eviction sang, and we got signed to people like you in Germany and Safety Pin Records in Spain and Get Hip Records here in Pittsburgh. Then I went on to High Watt Hex with Spar Schmidt on vocals from the ex-thrash metal band Necropolis. Now I guess I'm just doing, having some fun, just laying down some tracks for a band called The Lords of Loch Ness with Spar Schmidt from Necropolis, singing and producing and doing video arrangements. It's more traditional metal mixed with doom metal.
0: And I've seen some of the videos for that, and it's great stuff. Do you guys have any plans on taking that out on the road?
1: That we're not sure. Nothing like that. Maybe just put out one or two more videos. We're just having some fun. Long story short, our bass player / engineer producer, Larry DeGuello, was in the band Death Vengeance, who went on to the band Modern Fossils. He passed away a year ago, so it kind of put a damper on things. So we just kind of went with the flow.
0: That's cool. And Rockhead.
2: So Robbie glossed over this a little bit. We're trying to get a reunion together probably between 2010, 2011. And I had not played in anything since, just some garage things. And we couldn't get total commitment from everybody because of schedules and whatever. But Robbie came up with a plan to start this band that we eventually called the Volcano Dogs. We recorded a record together.
1: Oh, wait, I remember that one. Now I remember.
2: It was more 70s punk influence.
0: Well, WRCT listeners know, especially the second album, got some great airplay in the station. They were both terrific albums.
2: Well, I had nothing to do with the second one because I wasn't available, but I had everything to do with the first one, with the popular song on.
1: Ted Williams from Eviction played on the first record.
0: Oh, that is so cool. Well, I have to, there's something else that you guys glossed over.
2: Uh-oh.
0: So anyone who listens to Quartz in Session, heavy metal legend, the god of thunder, the god of muscle rock, Thor, is one of the fans of Eviction, and Thor actually recorded a song that you did all the guitar work for. Tell the story about Give Me the Good Stuff.
1: That was just something that you came up with, Eric, as far as, and Joe Brocato.
0: Now, he was out of New York, right?
1: Yeah, Joe Brocato. He wrote a lot of the music, and I came in and did a rhythm guitar and the lead guitar work and some backing vocals. And then Thor got a hold of the song and made it his own with the guys from Canada, from Prism, right?
0: From Prism you inspired him, and the label liked it so much they did a video for the song Cleopatra Records. I've seen it on YouTube.
1: Oh, nice.
0: You know, the talent in this room, ladies and gentlemen, I'll tell you. Well, why don't we do that right now? Let's play. This is Give Me the Good Stuff from Thor. WRCT 88.3 FM.

0: Banska, Ron Rydell.
1: All right, guys.
0: Such a pleasure to have you here. I don't really want you to leave. Can you guys stick around for the rest of the show?
2: Absolutely.
3: Yeah, let's play some cool music, underground music that maybe people haven't heard in many years.
0: Well, let's do that. Before we get to that, why don't you tell all of our listeners where they can get the new album?
2: Well, locally, you can buy it down at the Attic Record Store.
0: And of course,
2: in Millville.
0: They're one of our sponsors of the show.
2: And they're big supporters of the band in the local area. And it's just nice to have a nice relationship with them. And if you're a computer guy or gal, you can get it online at brutalplanet.com. They have a whole selection of different music, including ours. And I guess that's about it.
0: Well, that's so great. Well, let's do this right now. Let's give away a copy. I said it's like nuclear neon green vinyl. It's gorgeous. It sounds great. And of course, most importantly, the music is absolutely terrific. Courtesy of Attic Records in Millvale. Give us a call here. What caller, Rob, what caller should we have as the winner tonight?
3: I think caller number 7.
0: Caller number 7. And, all right, well, caller number 7 wins a copy of this album. And can I get you guys to autograph it?
2: Yeah.
0: All right, that's cool. All right, we just added some money for resale years from now on eBay, right? That's awesome.
2: Down in value.
0: All right.
3: $5.99.
0: Give us a call here at station 412-268-9728. 412-268-WRCT is the number, and you get a copy of the album. And you know what? Rob just handed me an album. We're going to play some Riot. Let's do it right now. 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

0: You're listening to WRCT Pittsburgh. I'm your rocking attorney, Eric Jackson Lurie. I'm still in the studio with these guys. Somehow, the studio is still standing. Having a great time. Rockin' Rob Tabachka, Ron Rydell from Eviction. You know, if you missed the Vinnie Moore interview, of course, Vinnie Moore from UFO earlier tonight, or if you missed any part of Rob and Ron joining us earlier in the show, well, you can hear it again on replay tomorrow night at 1 a.m. for all of you night owls after Viva La Mock, when the mockster does his midnight mock. Terrific show. Well, courts in session replay then, and again Sunday night, 10 p.m. Hear it all over again. So we just played a set of music that you guys picked. Let's just tell us some. These are bands that influence you guys. Rob, Riot, Warrior.
1: Great stuff. Early on hard rock, heavy metal from New York, ahead of their time.
0: And correct me if I'm wrong, you were in a band for a little while with one of the Riot drummers.
1: No way. Nope, not on that one. Nope.
0: No, not on that album, but one of the later drummers from Riot. You guys did stuff together.
1: Oh, yeah.
0: All right, you got a story about Kiss and Rock and Riot. I want to hear it.
2: All right, so when I was little, my birthday and Christmas are real close together, and I wanted to get a record with the money I got in my cards and gifts. And my mother used to work at Hills.
0: And Christmas money when you're a kid is, do you agree with me, it's just the best?
2: Well, I was only 8 years old, so it was the greatest. I thought I was rich. But I wanted to buy my first record that I personally paid for. And there were these three Kiss records. Kiss, Hotter Than Hell, and Dressed to Kill, and then there was Alive. So I picked up Alive because it had all the songs from the other three records on it. And I fell in love with Parasite. So my next record purchase was actually the Hotter Than Hell record because Parasite was on it. It's my favorite Kiss song.
0: And then Rocket Ride.
2: Rocket Ride is just one of my favorite songs. It's on the Kiss Alive 2 record. Is one of the extra tracks on the fourth side or side D, whatever you call it. And it's one of my favorite songs, written by one of the probably better guitar players that ever graced a stage, in Ace Frehley, and the rest is history, I guess.
0: And not to be a little bit sad, but of course, you know, Ace was in Pittsburgh at Jurgles just about a year ago. And I was there. I know a bunch of you guys were there. And he did such a killer version of that. I was in heaven with you, brother.
2: I think he always did.
0: Yeah.
2: I think it's one of his, next to New York Groove, it's his staple.
0: You are so right. Robbie T, Loudness in the Mirror.
1: Great stuff. Japanese heavy metal. One of the best.
0: And they have just reunited. They're back together, and my understanding is they're in the studio.
1: Yeah, they got a new record coming out. They've been playing those rock cruises all around Europe and America, yeah. Great stuff. Akira Taki on guitar is one of the finest.
0: All right, so you guys years ago turned me on to Tanks, and Rockhead, you brought that album.
2: New wave of British heavy metal royalty.
0: Oh, yeah, baby.
2: Unsung Heroes. That first record, Phil Founds of Hades, is probably one of the greatest new album classics ever recorded, in my opinion.
0: We're talking with a couple of the guys from Eviction. Their classic album, The World Is Ours Away, has just been reissued worldwide by Brutal Planet Records, remastered. It's a thrash metal masterpiece, and these are all tracks that, and bands that these guys were influenced in making that album. So, Robbie T, we're going to play next a band from Ohio And you know, we're gonna do a little later. We're gonna get it into. We're gonna take it to 11 tonight. Tell us about Poobah and this song we're gonna play, Boleen.
1: Poobah, great stuff from Youngstown, Ohio, early 70s. Still playing today with frontman, guitar hero, Jim Gustafson. 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

Well, ladies and gentlemen, it's that time. 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I'm your rocking attorney, Eric Jackson Lurie. Thanks for tuning in tonight. If you missed any part of the show, the interview with Vinnie Moore or the ongoing interview right now with the guys in Eviction, well, you can catch a replay tomorrow night at 1 a.m. and again Sunday night at 10. Want to remind you guys, take care of each other, be kind to each other, and be proud to be American. Good night, Pittsburgh.

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1: You will never find a more wretched hive of scum and villainy. 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
3: For the next half hour, you'll be hearing songs from the band Blue Rodeo, formed in Toronto back in 1984. Their debut album was produced by Terry Brown, the same Terry Brown known for his production work with fellow Canadians Rush.

from their 1997 album Tremolo. That's Blue Rodeo with I Could Never Be That Man. Before that, you heard Hasn't Hit Me Yet, and we started the entire set off with Rose Colored Glasses from Blue Rodeo's 1987 debut album. So in 1988, the band played one of their very first shows outside of Canada in the United States. The venue, the Erie County Fair, just outside of Buffalo. Yeah, the show was a bit of a disaster, but it did inspire their song, What Am I Doing Here?

from 1995. That's Blue Rodeo with Better Off As We Are. Before that, you heard I Think About You from 2021, and we started the entire set off with What Am I Doing Here from their 1990 release, Casino. Now it's time to wrap up this half-hour block of music from Blue Rodeo, so let's end things with the title track from their 1992 album, Lost Together. Straight

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2: 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This is episode number 173. And on today's show, a band that worked with Jimmy Page and Pete Townsend in the mid-60s, they almost really broke through. Plus, the Golden Gate Jubilee Choir has some outstanding harmonies in the 1930s. And we'll go to Detroit for a more recent, wonderful power pop band, up-and-coming band by the name of Mod Lang. And Neil Diamond joins a great college radio modern rock band in the early 90s doing a 60s Brill Building tune. And we'll boogie at midnight with one of the most epic R&B tunes of the pre-rock and roll era. This is Cruisin' the Decades. We begin in the 1910s. He recorded his early material specifically for Thomas Edison's record company. He's a one-man variety show, kind of coming out of the vaudeville style and era, kind of fun, up-tempo, silly numbers. This is Edward Meeker. This song is one of the biggest hits of the 1910s. It's so darn catchy. Here is Steamboat Bill. This is 1911. On Cruisin' the Decades.

the steamboat bill. The owners gave him orders of a strict duty to try and beat the record of the Robert E. Lee. Feed up your fires, let the old smoke roll. Burn up all your cargo if you run out of coal. If we don't beat that record,

from Louisville, who tried to get a bet against the whip or will. Billy Passerole, that surely was a bear. The boiler exploded, blew them up in the air. The gambler says to Billy as they left the wreck, I don't know where we're going, but we're neck in neck. Says Bill to the gambler, I'll tell you what I'll do. I'll bet another thousand, I'll go higher than you. Steamboat Bill, he tore up the Mississippi. Steamboat Bill, the tide had made him swear. Steamboat Bill, he tore up the Mississippi.

0: Alpha steamboat Bill. The more you'll hear the puffin' of the whippoorwill. There's crepe on every steamboat that plows those streams. From Memphis right to Natchez down to New Orleans. The wife of Mr. William was at home in bed when she got the telegram, steamboat dead. To she, to the children, bless these honey lamb. The next papa that you have will be a railroad man. Steamboat Bill, missing on the Mississippi. Steamboat Bill is with an angel band. Steamboat Bill, missing on the Mississippi. He's a pilot on a ferry in the promised land.
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2: 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If I had a throne.

0: a grand experiment in radio and record collecting. It's Cruising the Decades, 100 years of music, and you just heard a 1928 selection. That is Pink Anderson and Simmy Dooley, and the selection there is called Papa's About to Get Mad. Released in 28, they came out of South Carolina doing the Piedmont blues style, finger-picking guitar, kind of a ragtime, bouncy feel, very different from the Delta blues of that same era. I pulled that off of a great 2005 double disc collection called Good for What Ails You. The music of the medicine shows. That is a fascinating listen. It's Cruising the Decades, and I'm Brad Savage. This next group is still going today. More than 90 years of history, and what amazing harmonies. Some of these groups continue as a legend, as a historical piece of music and cultural history. That is the case with this pretty darn powerful 1938 record from the Golden Gate Jubilee Quartet. They start with spirituals and amazing harmonies. They're kind of a gospel group, but in a way, they were an early influence to rhythm and blues and prototype doo-wop that would come later. This is Rock My Soul on Cruising the Decades. The Golden Gate Jubilee Quartet of 1938.
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Boogie at Midnight. That's 1949. That's 7 or 8 years before rock and roll really gets started. To my ears, that's a rock and roll record. Oh, it's a rhythm and blues record from Roy Brown on Cruisin' the Decades, Boogie at Midnight. 100 years of music, one song per decade. I'm your host, Brad Savage. 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Moving into the 50s now. This is a real fun up-tempo number. This is 1952. This is Danny Cobb with the Paul Williams Orchestra. I'm so happy on Cruisin' the Decades.

an audio journey, song by song, through every genre of popular music and recorded music history, from swing, jazz, folk, and blues, and the Great American Songbook, to punk, new wave, garage, and alternative. This is the global edition of Cruisin' the Decades with Brad Savage. 100 years of music, one song per decade.

It's probably the best known song by Les Fleurs de Lys of 1966, a song written by Pete Townsend and produced by Jimmy Page. Jimmy Page worked with them early on. They were on the Immediate Records label from super producer Andrew Luge Oldham, who worked with the Rolling Stones, among many others. That's an almost breakthrough. I mean, it was a moderate hit. There was some notoriety to that group, but their stuff is excellent, and they never really got their due the way other British invasion bands of that era did. That was Circles by Les Fleurs de Lys, and one of the many pieces of great music that involved Jimmy Page prior to the Yardbirds and prior to Led Zeppelin. He did a lot of session work with many British bands and produced some bands. And if that song caught your ear, look up the Blue Rondos, look up the First Gear, look up Gregory Phillips, and check out some of the early Kinks material as well. Cruising the Decades, I'm Brad Savage. We're going to hang out with a 60s bonus track. I've been really doing a deep dive on the Nuggets era recently. Nuggets is the classic compilation that was spearheaded by Elektra Records and curated and selected by Lenny Kaye, who's written a few great music books, who does some tours about it. He actually has his own new solo album coming out as well. Oh, and by the way, Lenny Kaye was also a co-founder of the Patti Smith Group. Well, at any rate, this is on Nuggets. This is a great one from 1967. So we're going to do this as a bonus track here. This is the third Bardo, and it's called I'm 5 Years Ahead of My Time. I'm Cruising the Decade.

an audio journey, song by song, through every genre of popular music and recorded music history, from swing, jazz, folk, and blues, and the Great American Songbook, to punk, new wave, garage, and alternative. This is the global edition of Cruisin' the Decades with Brad Savage. 100 years of music, one song per decade.

I just love that record. It's so funky. It's Funky Mozart from Pretty Purdy and the Playboys from 1971 on Cruisin' the Decades. Pretty Purdy is essentially a studio project led by the funky soul jazz grooves of Bernard Purdy. He's a really well-known and respected drummer, like one of the top drummers, and that is just a cool, obscure favorite record of mine from the early 70s. One song per decade on Cruisin' the Decades. Coming up, we'll pull something off the first album by Scottish singer K.T. Tunstall in the early 2000s. And in the 90s, Neil Diamond did this really unusual project with the band Mary's Danish. Oh, and you've got to hear this new Detroit band known as Mod Lang once we get up to the 2020s. So this is Cruisin' the Decades now. 1980 is the year. They only had one album under this name, Rockpile. Billy Bremner, Dave Edmonds, Terry Williams, and Nick Lowe. One of the greatest power pop records. This is When I Write the Book on Cruisin' the Decades. Rockpile.

was a top five hit in the UK in 1991. That's the Wonder Stuff. And The Size of a Cow, the album Never Loved Elvis. I was just tickled to see the Wonder Stuff still going in 2026 when they announced some dates with another band of that same era, the In Spiral Carpets. Now, these dates are only in the UK, but still, that's fantastic. A couple of dynamic early pre-grunge, pre-Seattle, pre-Nirvana, Pearl Jam, Soundgarden, modern rock bands. And that was also the case with Mary's Danish, who got their start in the late 80s, college radio darlings in the U.S. Well, this is a 1993 record. We got a bonus 1990s selection here because I recently came across a copy of Neil Diamond's Up on the Roof, Songs from the Brill Building. This is a 1993 Neil Diamond album, and he does songs like Do You Know the Way to San Jose and Don't Be Cruel and Love Potion Number 9 and You Lost That Lovin' Feelin', which is a duet with Dolly Parton. So this is the 90s, but doing a lot of 60s era material. One of the strangest combinations, but it works. Neil Diamond with Mary's Danish in 1993. This is Doo Wah Diddy on Cruisin' the Decade.

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This is Cruising the Decades with Brad Savage. 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

That's KT Tunstall from her first album, Eye to the Telescope, released in 2006. That was Suddenly I See. She is a Scottish singer. That song is also used as the opening scene for the film The Devil Wears Prada. This is Cruisin' the Decades, 100 years of music, one song per decade. 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And now to the first album by Imagine Dragons. They became a pretty big deal touring act and multi-hit rock band out of Utah, starting in 2012 with this first album, Night Visions. This was their first single, It's Time, on Cruisin' the Decades.

Imagine Dragons, their first album, their first official single, It's Time, from 2012, on Cruisin' the Decades. 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They just released Borrowed Time, full-length debut album. 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And this is kind of a critic's darling, not very known yet, but on their way up. Once again, Mod Lang, Borrowed Time is the album. And this one is In Advance on Cruisin' the Decade.

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2: My name is Tom Lizak. I am a teacher at North Hills High School. I've taught a lot of different social studies courses over my career, which has been 30 plus years at this point. One of the classes that I teach is really kind of a passion of mine is a local history class, which I had Andrew in, and with his love of history, he's actually become a great resource, you know, for the class, and we've had some pretty good ideas that I think we'll talk about here momentarily.
3: My name's Andrew Lynch. I had Mr. Lissette 7 years ago, which is crazy because it's 2036 now.
2: Seven years ago.
3: But ever since, I've come in and given a couple of presentations to the class that I used to have. And this past summer, we were talking about we want to make some sort of podcast video series, and I think we will. But it's, you know, getting it off the ground is the hardest part.
2: Yes.
3: But we have a solid start.
2: And solid foundation.
1: I remember when you were probably in high school, and I was probably in middle school, but I remember helping him rehearse for his first presentation to your class. So how long ago was that, and what was it like?
3: Was it the year after I graduated, or was it like 2 years?
2: I think it was, well, it was the year after you worked for Westview Borough. So whatever that would have been, was that the summer that you, after you graduated, that you did that? Because
3: it was before COVID.
2: Yeah, I know, yeah. And so,
3: okay.
2: So it's been long enough that I don't remember.
3: So it was 2020, though.
2: Was it 2020?
3: I think so.
2: That would have been, 2019, 2020 year, probably.
3: And how it started was, the presentation that I give on Westview Ross was just an adapted version of my final for your class.
2: And I used to let my final exam or my final assessment for the course, which is called the History and Politics of the Keystone State and Steel City, was always a final PowerPoint presentation. It was totally wide open for student choice as long as it was somewhat applicable to what we were doing in class. So we had kids do over the years, you know, Kennywood Park or pick a famous Pittsburgh pirate like Roberto Clemente. Yeah, Andrew did Westview Park. And, one of the best presentations is kind of what I expected and what he always delivers. And Andrew also started the History Club. So I think we had a little bit of a connection through that. Andrew has a great rapport with quite a few social studies teachers. So, you know, I don't remember how it actually came to be that he came in for the first time, but I'm always happy to have him, and he's gone from doing Westview Borough history to incorporating some Ross Township history to Westview Park for a full 40 minutes, and then the Gilded Age, which is fantastic. So he's going to be teaching the course by the time I retire.
1: Yeah. Real quick, because I always get to hear about Andrew's historical interests. Do you guys want to talk about what your main historical interests are? Because I study history too, and I was just sitting in your class listening to his presentation about Pittsburgh history. I love Pittsburgh history. So,
2: yeah, I personally, I have a lot of areas of history that I really enjoy. I also teach a criminology class, but I enjoy the 1960s. I've always enjoyed like the Civil War and the Wild West and World War II from a personal topic standpoint, but my favorite's always been Pittsburgh history, and I think this is how we came to the idea of what we're trying to do here, is that, you know, you drive around and you see all these names of things, and there's all these little interesting facts, which is why I have always enjoyed history. So, you know, when you tell me H.J. Hines and Hines 57, it's 57 varieties, well, they had 80 plus varieties whenever they came up with that slogan. It's just as simple as his favorite number, I believe, was 5, and his wife's favorite number was 7. So those are always the little things that I've always kind of enjoyed about history. And I think Andrew and I have talked about that and thought that, anytime I share that information with people, they always seem to enjoy it, or at least you don't get to pretend it. We thought it would be something fun to do, to kind of look into some name origins and things like that.
3: Yeah, I mean, I, that's probably why we, I think that's probably why we, you had me come back, because there's a lot of overlap between the history that I like, because I also love local history, but I, you know, I really enjoy early Pittsburgh history, like colonial times, and, you know, French and Indian War, American Revolution, and that's where a lot of the names come from.
2: Yes.
3: That we have talked about. I mean, I also really enjoy Gilded Age history. I mean, I used to work at the Frick, which was really fun. And then I also really like Pittsburgh Renaissance history. It's very, I think it's kind of unique how Pittsburgh was able to intentionally clean itself up and pivot itself away from what it was known for. And it's still ongoing, so,
2: yeah,
3: you know, all of it. I just love Pittsburgh and love Pittsburgh history.
2: Yeah, we've gone from, you know, steel mills and to robotics and healthcare and movies and food. I heard a few years ago that outside of Atlanta, Pittsburgh had more millennials moving here than any other city in the country.
3: Interesting.
2: So, you know, I think it's just something we both shared an interest in. And, you know, like Andrew said, anywhere you go around, you see all these signs and you wonder. And I've always recognized a lot of them. And, you know, working together, I've learned a lot more about some of the name origins. So that's really, I think, the theme of what we're trying to do here, which, again, I agree. So at some point, we'll get it off the ground. I think once we get it off the ground, it'll get rolling pretty easily.
1: Yeah.
2: So it's just a matter of coordinating that, finding the time, the jobs, and families, and everything else.
1: I think that's, like, the perfect spot to formally introduce what the project is, because you guys were talking about...
3: You came up with the working title. Where the streets...
2: Where the streets got their names.
3: Yeah.
2: A little spin on YouTube.
3: Yeah.
2: But that's just a working title. I'm not sure what we're going to actually go with here.
3: That's just a rap.
2: Mm-hmm. And I think eventually, like, I think we're planning to start with downtown and then expand things to some more interesting, not more interesting, but some other interesting areas like Oakland. There's a lot of history with the names and so on. And we talked about the number of neighborhoods in the city and the number of municipalities throughout Allegheny County, even getting into, you know, buffer and some of the surrounding counties. This is something that, you know, will probably be going on long after I'm gone, hopefully. Which I hope is a long time from now.
1: So have you started doing, like, research or just, like, outlining what it's going to look like, or both?
3: A little bit of both.
2: Lots of research. I know I did a lot of research this summer. I finally just returned my library book last week from September, so I probably own it at this point. But, yeah, I think we have, like I said, I think we have a pretty good foundation to get started with both research and maybe a little bit of an outline. And I'm actually looking forward to doing the first thing. I know Andrew's got a lot of the technology aspect of it, which is totally out of my realm. So,
3: yeah, I mean, I think our focus for the first one will be downtown, because you can't really, you kind of have to start at downtown.
2: Sure, yeah.
3: And there's so many names. Every street downtown except for, you know, Fifth Avenue, the number of streets, every name has a meaning. I mean, we can't give the whole episode away, but what's a street that has a cool name origin downtown?
1: Could you tell me about Penn?
3: That's too easy.
1: Brilliant
3: Penn.
2: And I think one of the things that we talked about trying to incorporate, too, is even if there's not, like, necessarily a name origin, you can get something in downtown, like Chinatown used to be, I believe, on 2nd Avenue downtown.
1: Mm-hmm.
2: In the 19-teens, it was a gang war, the Tong War, that, you know, part of it was going on in that area of downtown. We've also talked about potentially doing special themed episodes, whether it's like the Whiskey Rebellion or French and Indian War, and things like that. But there's so much. I think part of it is all this decision paralysis. There's so much info out there. Like, what do you start with? What do you include? What do you ditch?
1: Yeah.
2: And I never want to ditch anything. So,
3: well, Yeah, and downtown Pittsburgh, I think, is a great place to start because a lot of the names have to do with, you know, British or French figures, French Indian War and Revolution, and then also Native American. So maybe we can give one away. You know, Allegheny, Monongahela, and Ohio, the three rivers, are all Native American words. And that's where it starts, and that's where Pittsburgh starts.
2: Yeah,
3: that's why we're here.
2: If you look at the Monongahela, it means fallen giants. And actually, right where the Homestead Grays Bridge is, formerly the High Level Bridge, up until about 100 years ago, that was only, you could walk across it.
3: Yeah.
2: Because of the banks falling in. So those are kind of things that kind of just gives you a little insight of the kinds of things we're looking to include, I think.
1: I have one question that it might be old topic, but I was thinking about it during your presentation. Why was there never a building built on it, even though there were so many big names that could have bought the land and built it?
3: You mean like a skyscraper?
1: Yeah.
3: Well,
2: flooded.
3: Well, that, I mean,
2: flood.
3: they had, it still floods.
2: Yeah.
3: A couple years ago, look at the water. I mean, the point used to be occupied by many buildings, warehouses, mills, tenement housing. And then during the Pittsburgh Renaissance in the 40s and 50s, they bought up that land on purpose and set it aside for a park. Now, but they did build some structures on the, you know, further back from the river, like Gateway Center.
2: Yeah, that's all part
3: so
2: of
3: they,
2: the Renaissance there.
3: They did build some things on it. Yeah, but they envisioned it being more of a park. But that was, again, I could talk about it all day. The Pittsburgh Renaissance is really cool because it was a couple of political, and one of the Mellon family members, I forget his name.
2: Richard Mellon, I believe, and David L. Lawrence.
3: They had the idea, let's do this. Let's revitalize Pittsburgh, which to have the forethought to do that is pretty crazy.
2: And one of their plans was to put big fans up on Mount Washington. Well, I don't know if it was their plan specifically, but one of the plans to clean up the city was to blow the smoke away.
1: Mm-hmm.
2: And as Andrew said in his presentation in my class earlier today, it's Frank Lloyd Wright, I believe, when he flew over Pittsburgh, I mean, it was just so filthy that, what did he say?
3: I don't know if it was
1: Frank
3: Wright. I think the quote was a lot earlier, but I mean, hell with the lid taken off.
1: Yeah.
3: I think that was like 1860s.
2: Oh, yeah,
3: something Wright described.
1: Yeah.
2: Frank Lloyd Wright flew over at the city at one point. But this is the stuff we'll find out and learn more about.
1: Do you want to talk more about the Pittsburgh Renaissance, or will that give too much away?
3: No, I mean, we haven't really drafted an episode about the Pittsburgh Renaissance.
2: No, specifically. No.
3: I mean, the Pittsburgh Renaissance, I don't know if there's any street names that are named after figures, but obviously the David Lawrence Convention Center. And
1: what was like the main goal of it? Because I don't know that much about it as an idea. Like, what was...
2: Just to clean up the city, just to try to clean it up, get rid of the reputation that it had. And you saw, it's a Gateway Center down by the point, the original tunnels, the parkway was all a part of that.
3: Coincided with building the interstates. They reconfigured 376. They eventually built 279. And the Pittsburgh Renaissance also wasn't all positive because they did, during that time, destroy some areas of Pittsburgh, like the Lower Hill District.
2: Yep.
3: The East Street Corridor when they built 279. So it's not all, it's not all good.
2: Right.
3: But by and large, I think the goal was to clean up the city.
2: Yeah, kind of rebrand the city. And then in the 80s, there was the second Renaissance, or Renaissance 2, where you had the PPG and 279,
3: that was the 80s.
2: Yeah, so that might have been part of the second Renaissance.
3: But they've been on and off work, messing with that idea since the 60s.
2: Yep.
3: They just took forever to do it.
2: Yeah.
1: What have you guys both learned from each other?
3: When I was in school, I already had a love of history and pretty much every history teacher, but especially Mr. Lisak, just helped it grow more.
2: I appreciate that.
3: It's true, you know, and that's why I majored in it in college. I don't regret it one bit. I think just, I can't pinpoint a specific thing. I mean, I did learn a lot about how the government in Pennsylvania functions in your class, which I didn't really know a lot about before. And then when I started working in local government, it was like, oh, yeah, this is very interesting. Why aren't more people involved in this? There's too much.
2: And I think, you know, you kind of, it's almost vice versa here, where Andrew was such a good student. He always was so consumed with the history. He always wanted to talk more about it and learn more about it and always went above it and beyond as a student and still does so when he comes back. I told him repeatedly that I think he would make an excellent teacher himself. But I think one of the things that and you saw maybe last period, which for all of you listening, you probably don't know what that is, but in high school, the class period, Andrew did his Gilded Age presentation. I always let him roll, but every once in a while I'll interject something, and I feel like we kind of flow off of one another very well, feed off of one another very well.
3: That's important too, because not a single, there one person can't know everything.
1: Mm-hmm.
3: It is impossible. So it's nice when I come into the class. I like when Mr. Lisak will interject with something that maybe I didn't even think of because, you know, you get in the zone. Or I love when somebody asks a question because it kind of forces you to maybe pivot a little bit. Because there's nothing to be ashamed about if you don't know something.
2: No, like, you can't know everything.
3: You can't.
2: And I tell those students that all the time. I'll ask you questions. I don't know the answer to it. And, you know, when I first started teaching, it wasn't in the book that I had, and I had to go to the Northland Library, and then I had to go to the Carnegie Library. And if I couldn't find it in the book, sometimes I didn't get an answer. Now I can get an answer for most kids' questions by the end of the period. I always tell them, I don't know, I have to look into that. I tell them, I think it's this, but let me get back to you, and I'll let you know for sure. I think we work very well together, like I said. Up each other. And from my standpoint, I've always enjoyed history more as like the storytelling aspect of it. So, you know, I try to tell stories with history. And I think Andrew does the same thing, which is what makes us very compatible. And then, you know, we also have our personality differences that I can mesh well. I'm a bit of a clown. Andrew's my straight man.
3: Or I fool people.
1: Yeah.
3: Thinking of
1: you. Yeah. What I think is really pretty cool to watch, and I'll be a little sappy for a second, is whenever I first watched Andrew present, I never had you in class,
2: mm-hmm.
1: but, you know, I came into your class maybe once or twice when I was in high school to watch Andrew present.
2: Mm-hmm.
1: And, you know, when you would interject, you know, he got a little bit nervous at first. He was like, oh, okay.
3: Yeah.
1: But, like, this is the first time I've seen him present since I was in high school, which was like probably 3 or 4 years ago when
2: mm-hmm.
1: I watched him. And it's the dynamic is way different now. Not that the dynamic between you two has like changed or anything, because it might have, but
3: I'm
1: I think
3: still
1: you've
3: call
1: just,
3: Mr.
1: I'm still going to call you Mr. Lisak.
2: And I still
1: Lisak.
2: Try to get you guys
1: yeah.
2: to talk to you that. I mean, I came to your wedding a couple of months ago. Call me Tom,
1: yeah.
2: or Tommy, or even just Lisak.
3: Maybe.
1: But it's cool to see, you know, him get even better at what he's doing, and, you know.
2: Well, it happens. The more you do it, the more
1: yeah.
2: you learn, and the more confident you are, and the more times you've been through it. And he does a great job with it. And when I interject, and I think Andrew knows this now, I think maybe a lot of times high school kids think when you're interjecting, they're being critical. And I'm more trying to just have almost like a discussion about it, where I hear something that piques my interest, I'm gonna interject. And if it's a formal presentation, you know, probably not as much or at all. But, you know, when you do like what you did today, and I know now he knows that I'm not being critical at all. I learned, as like he said, you can't know everything. I learned as much from him, if not more, than he's probably learned from me.
1: It was really nice to hear the high school students as well have a a lot more questions than I remember.
3: You have a great group this year.
2: Yeah, that's the nice thing about this course is there's only one section. I usually have 15 to 20 kids in it, but the vast majority of kids that I have in the class are truly interested in Pittsburgh history. And it's great. I encourage kids not just to ask Andrew questions, but to ask questions of me every day. And I like giving questions, especially if I don't know the answer to, because that's something else that I can learn. I try to learn new things every single day.
1: What's your favorite question to be asked in terms of like maybe Pittsburgh history or what haven't I asked yet that you think you would want to be asked?
3: Well, I used to give tours at the Frick, and I talk about it a lot because it was a really cool experience. I'm really glad I did it, even though I'm still not there. I loved it when people would ask questions that were totally unrelated, but not like stupid questions. Okay. There's no stupid questions, but a question like, why is the wall red? That's not an interesting question. But when somebody would ask me a very interesting question that wasn't related to what I was talking about, but is still relevant overall.
1: Like you could tell they're looking at the house, like still listening to you, but looking around the house, and they're like...
3: And I've experienced that with your class this year, where like, I think the last presentation I gave, somebody asked me a question about the trolleys, and I went down a little rabbit hole about trolleys, even though that wasn't the focus of the presentation. I like that, where they're like, wait a second, what about that thing you mentioned?
2: And you came back today with some maps of the...
3: I did that on
1: purpose.
2: Right,
1: yeah.
2: And that's why Andrew would make a great teacher.
1: I didn't even know those maps existed.
3: I got those from an NPR article that was really good, really detailed.
2: But I mean, I think I would enjoy the same kind of questions. Anything that's going to make me think a little bit, anything that's going to challenge me, anything that's going to teach me something new. And I like the questions that maybe aren't entirely on topic or on subject, because at least it shows me that people are paying attention, people are listening. And, I think that's what we want to try to do with this project is try to make history fun. Because there are a lot of people that just don't like history and they think it's all about learning names and dates and things like that. But when you really understand that the history of, why is this here? Why is this called this thing? That's where I think it starts to draw people in a little bit, especially when you're talking about a city with so much pride as Pittsburgh. You asked at the end of your presentation, what's the legacy of the Gilded Age? I think part of it is the work ethic of the city and the togetherness of the city most of the time and things like that, among other things. So, I think we're just trying to hopefully bring a little bit of entertainment and knowledge to anybody that is kind enough to listen.
1: Yeah.
3: I couldn't have said it better. I mean, my goal when I give the presentations, and I think, why does this matter? I know why it matters. It's important to me, but why should somebody else care about what I'm about to tell you? Why is it relevant? I mean, I think that's kind of, with our show, exploring why things are the way they are, why that street is named that. Who are these people? I mean, they have a lasting impact on our world today, even if it's just a street is named after them.
1: Mm-hmm.
3: How many times in your life have you driven up and down McKnight Road? That was a person, a family,
1: times.
3: A farmer who settled that area. I mean, and his legacy lives on in that name. Everybody says it probably once a day in the North Hills.
2: Yeah.
3: It's kind of crazy to think about.
1: Are you guys going to make connections to, today, headlines, or is it just going to be based in...
3: What do you mean, headlines?
1: Maybe not headlines is the right word, but modern day
3: things that are
1: history,
3: going on.
1: Things
3: today.
1: Going on today.
3: If we can.
2: Yeah, I think whatever.
1: We're relevant.
2: Yeah, we're relevant. I think that's kind of what we talked about. Even with downtown, there might be some buildings that are on certain streets downtown. And I think the key to teaching in general is just to make things as relatable as possible.
1: Yeah. Get people interested.
2: Get people interested. And the more people can relate to something, the better they understand it, the more interest they have in it. Which is, you know, even with today, but, you know, some of when I piped it a couple of times, and I'm used to teaching teenagers, so I try to get them to think about things from different perspectives. So when you talk about, you know, some of the numbers, hey, put in perspective, that's a population of Bronx Township. That's the population of, that's half the population of Westview.
3: This amount of money.
1: Bringing up Elon Musk.
3: Right. Yeah. I mean, putting it into relatable terms.
1: Yeah, that's something that, I will try to do, that my professor at school will try and push us to do. We work with middle schoolers, so it's a little bit different content that we do, but.
2: Yeah, it's the same thing. You just try to make it relatable to their age and their experiences.
1: Exactly.
2: And again, something that even they can relate to today. I kind of thought of that when you asked about the modern takes on things, incorporating modern things. I think if you can, teach history using things from the present, it definitely makes more impact and it makes it more relatable.
1: Yeah, it makes people realize that history is relevant.
2: Yes.
3: Why does this matter?
2: I'll just say I've enjoyed what we've done to this point. I wish that we had done more. To be honest, a lot of that's on me. But just like I said, it's unfortunately sometimes life is getting in the way of things here and making some progress. But
1: there's
2: still time. We'll eventually get it rolling out. I think by the summer we might be able to get the first one out, maybe the first couple out as much as we can.
3: Yeah.
1: Well, thanks for taking the time to talk to me.
2: Absolutely. Thanks
1: it's been great. This has been Aubrey on a Bench with Tom Lissack and Andrew Bench on Forbes Avenue, WRCT Pittsburgh.
3: I guess we should have said who Forbes was since the show is
1: going. Why don't you go ahead and say something about what Forbes Avenue?
2: That's an easy one.
3: General John Forbes.
1: Yeah.
2: General,
1: The name of our show.
2: At the time of the French and Indian War. And actually, when I was marched towards Hyde Park, Pennsylvania Turnpike, about half away.
3: Is that the
2: Forbes Road? It's right. PA Turnpike.
3: And was part of it the Lincoln Highway, Route 30?
2: Is that the old turnpike? We haven't gotten that far yet. We haven't gotten that far out of downtown.
3: But am I correct? He replaced General Braddock.
2: Yeah, after
3: Braddock was killed. So he's a pretty important figure in the French and Indian War around here.
2: Yeah. There's another one, Braddock, the old town named Braddock.
3: Yeah.
1: I visited his grave in eighth grade.
2: Yeah, Braddock Avenue. And,
3: yeah.
2: This is an interesting story.
1: Yeah.
2: As is, George Washington and being in this area. A lot of the names, a lot of French and Indian War names.
3: Most of the streets downtown, we're not going to talk about all of them, but Stanwyck Street, Fort Duquesne, Fort Pitt, Forbes Avenue, Ross Street, I believe. I mean, they're all French and Indian War figures.
1: There really is so much that people just don't realize.
3: Yeah, that's the goal of our show.
2: Yeah.
1: Awesome.
2: Well, thanks.
4: 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Welcome to Cruisin' the Decades, Global Edition. One song per decade, 100 years of music in 1 hour. Get ready to go cruising through 100 years of popular music. This is a journey through music history from someone with a rather ridiculous record collection. Here's your host for Cruisin' the Decades. Brad Savage. If I snare Brad Savage.
5: Records, music, history, cruisinthedecades.com. This is episode number 171. And on today's program, remembering famed songwriter and performer Neil Sedaka. The 1940s roots of bluegrass music. And what in the world is fuzzy felt folk of the 1970s? And who's the elf? Plus, a global sensation on the charts nowadays from Spain joined on a recent release by one of Iceland's top recording artists. And we'll have an early R&B wedding song from a group called The Four Scores. Cruising the decades, beginning all the way back in the 1910s. We'll start here with a 1914 hit by Collins and Harlan. One of the biggest acoustic era recording artists, a funny vaudeville act, Arthur Collins and Byron G. Harlan. With a silly number of theirs, it's called I Love the Ladies. On Cruisin' the Decades, 1914.

0: I'm having fun.
1: What kind of fun?
0: I like to be where things are gay.
1: You mean you dance in each cafe?
0: Is where you'll find me night and day.
1: Your daddy's got
0: an awful lot.
1: That makes it pretty soft, it's true.
0: Yes, I have nothing else to do.
2: Tell me why this life appeals to you.
0: I love the ladies.
1: Yes?
0: I love the ladies.
1: You like to be among the girls?
0: And when it's 5 o'clock and tea is set,
1: you like to have your tea with some brunette.
0: I love the ladies.
1: Yes?
0: I love the ladies.
1: Where do you go in summertime?
0: Why, I go in swimming.

0: I went away.
1: Away to stay?
0: I went to college once again.
1: You must have found it lonesome then.
0: No, there were girls as well as men.
1: Well, did you learn?
0: Did I learn?
1: You mean they educated you?
0: Yes, they taught me things.

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We're really cruising now. We're zipping right through the history of recorded music. This is Cruising the Decades, one song per decade. And that selection is from Sam Lennon and his Famous Players, 1927. Song is called I Gotta Get Myself Somebody to Love. Sam Lennon really did work with many future famous players, including Bix Beiderbecke and Jimmy and Tommy Dorsey. And I do believe on that number, an early performance from Benny Goodman. Cruising the Decades, that was 1927. So now our musical time machine will zip into the 1930s and we'll make a stop right at 1930 for a fine selection by Fanny Brice. One of the great comic singers of the 20s and 30s and 40s. She ended up doing early radio. She was on Broadway as well. And in fact, she was the inspiration for the film Funny Girl, where Barbara Streisand played Fanny Brice. This is a 1930 record. It's called Cookin' Breakfast for the One I Love on Cruisin' the Decades.

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Over 100 years of music. 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

There are some moments in music history that are so significant. You could build a museum about that song, and certainly the early roots of bluegrass music. That is Blue Moon of Kentucky. Bill Monroe and his Bluegrass Boys. Foundational bluegrass music, really in the roots of that genre, where it would then lead to rockabilly and ultimately rock and roll when Elvis Presley covered that song in 1954. And you've got the foundation of rock and roll. And it's right there. You just heard it. Blue Moon of Kentucky, 1947. Cruising the decades, 100 years of music heard all around the world on the greatest independent community and public radio stations everywhere and anywhere, and heard on the internet streaming on demand at cruisinthedecades.com. Now, this is a regional hit coming out of the New York doo-wop and R&B circuit. It came out on Apollo Records in 1957. Known for great early gospel and R&B, Rock a Little Lucy is a great song by the Four Scores. Listen for the wedding references. And sometimes the most significant songs are songs that were only regionally successful at the time, but proved to be so seminal to music and artists that would come later. I give you the Four Scores on Cruisin' the Decades.

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Just a humongous hit and a beautiful piano instrumental, a 1960 chart topper. That is Floyd Kramer, Last Date. You're listening to Cruisin' the Decades, over 100 years of music in just 1 hour. CruisinTheDecades.com. Today, we remember Neil Sedaka from the Brill Building and songwriting for many artists to worldwide stages himself. Neil Sedaka had the soundtrack to Young Love and Heartbreak and Second Acts. Neil Sedaka was 86 years old when he passed away recently. Well known for his own hits like Happy Birthday, Sweet 16, and Breaking Up Is Hard to Do, and this 1960 smash, Calendar Girl, remembering Neil Sedaka on Cruisin' the Decades.

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Hello. 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During our Youth Express Hour at 10 o'clock, Pittsburgh Concert Society Young Artist Honoree Brady Conley, an 11th grader at Woodland Hills, is going to join us to play selections on viola. At about 10:30, we are going to have some high school students who have taken part in the University of Pittsburgh Gene Team Summer Program, learning about biology and other aspects of science. And then, in our 11 o'clock Eastern hour today, Annie Trimble and Tom Hoffman, with the music and stories of folk musicians Kate Wolf and Utah Phillips, live in our studios, all on today's Saturday Light Brigade. Thank you for meeting us here.

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2: The Saturday Light Brigade getting us started today with a doodling song. And that's by a group called Bed. And did that make you think of the Dick Van Dyke Show, Dick Van Dyke and Mary Tyler Moore sang that song together as the Petries? I had to look it up. It was first aired on October 30th, 1963.

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1: Our summer camps got underway last week, this week, on Monday. And my goodness, I wish you could have been a fly on the wall. 20 plus students for week one of our Finding Your Voice camp. And just incredible, they arrived, none knowing one another, from all different parts of Allegheny County. And within a few hours, everybody knew everybody's name. And within a few days, a lot of friendships were kindled. And folks are rioting and recording and listening and editing and playing Foursquare and making crafts and all in all having a great time. And they've still got another week to go. Just a wonderful time had by all of our campers, and we thank you for your support of SLV that helps to make our teen summer camps possible. And it's a time to give you a chance to earn a Saturday Light Brigade charge with this morning's pop quiz. And our pop quiz today challenges you to come up with five words that are exactly six letters long. You know there's got to be more than that. Each word must have at least two C's in them. So, for an example, picnic, P-I-C-N-I. C, six letters, two C's. Another example would be accent, A-C-C-E-N-T, two C's of the word, six letters. So can you come up with five six-letter words, each having two C's in them? A Saturday Light Brigade charge awaits you when you do so, and here is how you can let us know that you did so.
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1: Good luck with this morning's pop quiz. Annie Hall's now at the Saturday Light Brigade.

Nora Jones at the Saturday Light Brigade with Wake Me Up, and you also heard Ann Hill's and Things I Notice Now. Hello to Mike and Jaylene, who just moments ago texted us. We're looking for 6-letter words that contain 2 C's. Examples are accent and picnic, and you can still share your 6-letter words that contain 2 C's if you'd like. See if you can come up with at least 5 and phone or text them to us at 412-200-5975. Mike and Jaylene have church, which made me think of clutch, C-L-U-T-C-H. They also have cracks, chicks, circle, and cancer. Hello to Susie and Alexandria. I'm glad you're excited about the music of Utah Phillips and Kate Wolf being featured later today. Jim in Crafton Heights has cosmic, comics, catchy, occult. He also had church, circus, occupy. That's a good one. That seems like it's more than 6 letters, but it's not. O-C-C-U-P-Y. Caucus, tactic, accept, access, crocus, lactic, a seed. Very good. Coccyx, which has 3. Clutch. Crunch. Cachet. Celiac. And a word that I am not ashamed to say I need to look up. Decoct. To boil a substance, usually a plant, or herbal material to extract its flavor, a verb used in herbal medicine, D-E-C-O-C-T. Hello to Ralph and Jess in Mount Lebanon. Nice to have you tuned in. And I know Ralph sent some answers in. Let me find those. Here they are. Ralph came up with cicada, cleric, clinch, critic, and icicle. If you're just joining us, we're looking for 6-letter words containing 2 C's in a row. Here's Sue in South Park with occurs, crutch, clutch, church, and clocks. Kathy and Ty Nesta has scarce, cackle, cactus, accord, chance, choice, circle, acacia, kochia, and bocces. Very good. Dr. Nelson Harrison has occult, cycles, caches, crocs, and crunch. And there are more still coming in. And Russ has quite a list listening. And King, North Carolina. Accept, access, accord, accuse. Note his are in alphabetical order. There's one I need to look up. Of, relating to, or located near the cheek, buckle. My dentist says that every now and then. Now I know why. B-U-C-C-A-L. Also, circus, cancer, cancel, circle, cocoon, Cancun, as in Mexico, cackle, cockle, crunch, church,
choice, clutch, clinch, soccer. Occult occupy occurs, cocked, yuccas, meccas, bocces. And stucco is another one he has. He also has succor, meaning to give assistance, relief, or comfort. I think that is succor. I said it incorrectly. But he came up with that to give comfort to somebody in distress. And I mentioned stucco and cachet and cactus. Oof. Well done. And some more coming in. John in Economy Borough has clinic, cognac, critic, cynics, cyclic, cosmic, cleric, and coccyx. And I've just about mentioned all of them. Susie added Rococo, which that works, doesn't it? R-O-C-O-C-O. Rococo to our list. There are a few more that I'll share with you in just a moment. Broadcasting live from historic Allegheny Square, along with Ricky Berger. This is Larry Berger, and this is the show that gets your weekend off to a good start. The Saturday Light Brigade, Saturday mornings from SLB Radio Productions in Pittsburgh.

0: That's the Jackson Hollow Band here at the Saturday Life Brigade. I always smile to myself when a group records a song that says great things about the radio, and it makes me react by saying, you know, that's a great thing to do if you want to be sure you have your songs played on the radio. And then I pretty much fall for it all the time because the songs are usually great. That's brand new into our library.
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0: I did mention that I had a few more pop quiz answers to share. Words 6 letters long did each have at least 2 C's in them. Tom and McCandless has soccer, clinic, accord, occult, accuse, accept, Cancun, and John McCain.

And I think I'm actually caught up. I wanted to share a sentence that Tommy in North Chesterfield sent along to us. He's in Virginia. Now, he made a sentence with words with two C's in them, and some of them have six letters, some less so, but it's such a good sentence. Kakov Smirnoff, a comic from CCCP, I wonder, it's probably Yakov Smirnoff, it is Yakov Smirnoff, with some autocorrect in there. Yakov Smirnoff, a comic from CCCP, wanted to get a yucca plant, so he went to Mecca, but what he found wasn't the real McCoy, so it began to occur to him that he needed to go to Arizona, where he rented a Civic, after which he signed a contract with Decca Records to record his routines. That's a comedian we have not heard from in a while, Yakov Smirnoff. Are you ready for this morning's history riddle? I am, and here it comes. See if you're able to identify the answer to this rhyming riddle. He was born in Mount Vernon, New York on July 11th, 1899 was the year. After graduating from Cornell in 1921, he turned to writing as a career. A little children's book he wrote in 1945 was a big hit, and in 1952 he was among the first to create a web-based tale. He also wrote books for adults, including one to help make sure writers were less likely to fail.

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0: Once again, he was born in Mount Vernon, New York on July 11th, 1899. Was the year after graduating from Cornell University in 1921, he turned to writing as a career. A little children's book he wrote in 1945 was a big hit, and in 1952 he was among the first to create a web-based tale. He also wrote books for adults, including one to help make sure writers were less likely to fail. 412-200-5975. Good luck. That's this morning's History Riddle. And this is John Cowan at the Saturday Light Brigade.

0: Saturday Light Brigade. With Feast here tonight. I know. That's David Grissman and company. With that, John Cowan did Carousel. Here again is our history. He was born in Mount Vernon, New York, on July 11th, 1899, was the year after graduating from Cornell. In 1921, he turned to writing as a career. A little children's book he wrote in 1945 was a big hit. And in 1952, he was among the first to create a web-based tale. He also wrote books for adults, including one to help make sure writers were less likely to fail. A number of correct answers coming in, including one from Tom in McCandless, John in Economy, Russ and Sharon in King, North Carolina, John in Carrick, Rich in Freeport, Mark in Slippery Rock, Kathy and Jack in Tyonesta, and Tommy, that is, in Central Virginia. Good morning, Tommy.
1: Good morning, Larry.
0: You knew this pretty quickly. And
1: I assume a lot of other people did, too, because it took a while to get an answer.
0: Yeah, or to get through. Yeah, we got quite busy there, which is nice.
1: That was Elwin Brooks White.
0: Yes, indeed. Better known as E.B. White, a charge to you.
1: I think almost everybody who ever took a journalism class had a copy of Elements of Style.
0: Yes, I sure had one, and I don't know if I still have one or not, but there were so many great practical tips in the Elements of Style, and I can remember wondering, is this the same guy that wrote Stuart Little and Charlotte's Web, the two books we had reference to? And it's
1: same
0: like,
1: man.
0: Indeed. And
1: that's like the man who wrote all the James Bond books also wrote Titty Titty Bang Bang. So you don't have to be in one style only.
0: I didn't know that. And he was married, E.B. White was, according to Tom and McCandless. His wife, Catherine, edited the New Yorker magazine for over 40 years and wrote two books on gardening, which are still in print. And also, she was the mother of a well-known writer of baseball articles for the New Yorker.

0: aggravate is, you know, he was already irritated and the conversation simply served to aggregate him, meaning to add to it. And he has a lot of them.
1: One common mistake that many people make is using the nominative pronouns I when they should be me, as in it occurred to him and me, not he and I.
0: Right.
1: But
0: that happens a lot, you know. Todd Rundgren, poor Todd Rundgren, his hit of the 70s should have been, "Hello, it's I," instead of, "Hello, it's me." We'd have to do something with that. But he has a lot. One is effect versus affect. He talks about that. And the one, I think we've all had parents or other adults correct us, "can" means to be able to, not to be given permission. It's permission. Like, you know, can I go to the bathroom?
1: I remember a kid one time, "Can I go to the bathroom?"
0: Yeah.
1: She said, "Yes." And he got it and she said, "No, I didn't say you may. I said, you can."
0: Yeah.
1: He was so puzzled. What? I don't understand. Yeah.
0: Yeah, my parents would always say, "I don't know, can you?"
1: Yes.
0: Well, it's good to hear your voice.
1: I've been finally got this pneumonia under control.
0: Yeah, you sound great.
1: For that.
0: Yeah, you sound strong and great. Well, thank you, Tommy. And
1: my pleasure. Enjoy the show.
0: Take care.
1: My weekend is off to a good start.
0: Oh, I'm glad. And here comes Susie. I'm not surprised. Susie knows this, given her librarian lineage and credentials. How are you this morning?
2: I'm great.
0: And
2: I had to pull up my favorite quote from this book. Of course, my computer has gone away again, so I have to put in my password. Hang on a second.
0: The answer, by the way, is E.B. White. We made reference to Stuart Little, the little children's book he wrote in 1945. And the book he wrote
2: The web-based tale
0: that came out in 1952. Charlotte's Web.
2: This is my favorite quote from the book. It says, "You have been my friend. That in itself is a tremendous thing." This is at the end of Charlotte's life, and she says, I wove my web for you because I liked you. After all, what's a life anyway? We're born, we live a little, we die. A spider's life can't help you something of a mess with all the trapping and eating flies. By helping you, perhaps I was trying to lift my life a trifle. Heaven knows anyone's life can stand a little of that."
0: What a great book. And it's meant a lot to so many people. It has brought both joy and a few tears to people, too.
2: Yeah.
0: I'm glad you looked that up. It's been a while since I've read the book. But fascinating person with a great career, E.B. White.
2: Yeah.
0: And they say Charlotte's Web consistently ranks first in polls about the top 100 children's novels. Kurt Vonnegut said, in general, of E.B. White's writing, he's one of the most admirable prose stylists our country has ever produced, and that's high praise.
2: Yeah.
0: He also read The Trumpet of the Swan in 1970.
2: Oh my gosh, I love that book.
0: Yeah, another children's book, a little less well known, but
2: And it's very different from the other two because it doesn't feature talking animals.
0: Yeah, that's one
2: I remember.

0: I think you're right.
1: Well, well done. Thank you for sharing the quote charge to you. And you had requested a estate sale. We will have that coming up very shortly, great. So keep your ears perched for that.
2: Great.
1: Take care. And congratulations. If you knew that we were looking for E.B. White, Holly in Oakland also had the correct answer. And a belated hello to Bill in Luciusboro. Bill knew or added to our list of double C words, A-C-C-E-N-T, for accent.

0: 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This is Larry Berger, and this is the show that gets Holly's weekend off to a good start, the Saturday Light Brigade, Saturday mornings at WRCT Pittsburgh, WIUPFM Indiana, WMCO New Concord, WSHJ Grove 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
1: Has anybody, have you ever been, Harry, have you ever been to an estate sale?
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1: John, have you ever been to
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1: Jonathan, you ever
4: My father had one.
1: Really?
4: Yeah.
3: He's not even dead.
4: Well, that's right.
5: This thing is...

0: very nice.
1: Nice. The Saturday Light Brigade, that's Cheryl Wheeler. And Estate Sale, a Saturday Light Brigade classic for Susie. In a moment, Mark and Slippery Rock's puzzle he sent Anna Brigade Charade for me to solve by email last week, and I scratched my head for a bit. I did eventually get it. I had so much fun with it, I thought you might enjoy trying to solve it. It will be coming up in just a moment.
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1: Last week's on-air segment featuring seventh graders from the North Hills Middle School Orchestra and Scholastic Art and Writing Award honorees are now available, along with thousands of other past features at slbradio.org/catalog.

0: Dust Bowl Jack in Ohio. Your request is coming up next. Thanks for your patience. And now, Mark in Slippery Rock sent this puzzle to us. Brigade Charades is the game where we give you clues for syllables of words, just like in charades, except we've got to use language because radio is the medium exclusively that filters out the pictures before they reach your home. This week's puzzle for Mark is as follows. The clue is creative. Creative. And it's a three-syllable word we're looking for. Syllable one, Paul's former partner. Syllable two, exists. Syllable three, twitching eyelid. Twitching eyelid. Can you solve that? Remember, spelling does not necessarily count. And once again, we're looking for a three-syllable word. The clue is creative. Syllable one, Paul's former partner. Syllable two, exists. Syllable three, twitching eyelid. Good luck.
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0: Recorded live at SLB, this is the Danny Magoo Band. January 27th, 2018. Especially for Dust Bowl Jack.

0: Billy Bragg and Joe Henry at the Saturday Light Brigade. Utah Phillips sang that song very often in his performances. And in our 11 o'clock Eastern hour today, Tom Hoffman will be here, as well as Annie Trimble, as they talk about and sing the music of Utah Phillips and Kate Wolf. You also heard the Danny Magoo Band and Long May You Run. And those two selections were inspired by the big boy locomotive coming to southwestern Pennsylvania. In fact, Dust Bowl Jack and Patrick in Stanton Heights, Dust Bowl in Ohio, both asked if we could play a couple of songs in honor of the Union Pacific's famed Big Boy 4014 and its Coast to Coast tour. More about that in a moment, but let's solve this morning's Brigade charade, and to do so, we have Tom and McCandless. Good morning, Tom.
1: Good morning. Thank you for the birthday card.
0: Oh, you're very welcome. Happy birthday.
1: Yeah, it's one of my needle birthdays.
0: A needle birthday, let me think.
1: I'll throw that out as a quiz. But, you know, instead of thinking outside the box, think outside Spotify.
0: I got it. You're 33 and a third, or something like that.
1: Not sweet 16.
0: 45. It's 45. Well, you got this quickly. I think you got it more quickly than I did. I really struggled with this one at first.
1: Well, I couldn't figure out the Paul, because I first thought of Paul McCartney.
0: Me too.
1: Then I thought of Peter, Paul, and Mary, and then that didn't click. And then I tried the last syllable, and I thought of spastic.
0: Yeah, twitching and eyelid. I kept thinking, oh, wink. It's got to be wink. But no. And then I finally got the last syllable, and it all clicked in the place.
1: So I took the definition route, and I thought creative can be artistic. And then Art Garfunkel and Paul Simon. And the middle one I didn't really get, but the last one was tick, like right. Your eye has a little tick in it.
0: And if something exists, it simply is. That's all there is for the middle one, is. So you have art is tick or artistic.
1: Well, I have one for you.
0: I can't wait.
1: Okay. Okay, it's a four-letter word, and four syllables, and a definition, so to speak, is has lots of pull.
0: Lots of pull, okay.
1: Okay, and the first syllable says not the high road.
0: I think I know it. Okay.
1: And the second syllable, it says precedes pilot. Sometimes precedes pilot.
0: Yes.
1: And the last one, or the third one, is a stooge.
0: Got it.
1: And the last one follows act.
0: Okay, I know this one. I know it. It's low.
1: Right.
0: And then precedes pilot is co-pilot.
1: Right.
0: And the three stooges, one of them is mo.
1: Right.
0: Low, co, mo, active. Locomotive has pull.
1: Right. Well, I made it up because of the big boy coming through town.
0: I like it. For a minute, I thought we were all going to get classic hamburgers when they kept talking about Big Boy.
1: Yeah, I thought maybe, I don't know, is Big Boy still in business?
0: I think it's, you can still franchise one somewhere.
1: Because I was thinking what the locomotive should have done was put a dining car on it and then have big signs says Big Boy, and then as they pull in the different stops, they would sell Big Boy hamburgers, you know, it, grill them on, cook them on the grill outside the train.
0: That's not a bad idea. I think Ricky and I have only traveled on Amtrak once, I think, but the food was great. I remember twice Ricky's reminding me, and the food was great. But right now, a Big Boy is in Altoona, sort of.
1: Right.
0: I'm looking at the real time schedule. It's kind of making a schedule. They did have a ticketed viewing that's been sold out at the Horseshoe Curve National Historic Site, but it's on its way to Pittsburgh. It will be in Crescent at 10:45, in Leedsdale at 6:15, and then it looks like it goes to bed tonight in Conway, and then we'll depart Conway at 9 in the morning and head off to Struthers, Ohio. And there's a website called up.com for unionpacific.com where you can follow the train in real time, just like in the movies. So.
1: Well, because of Big Boy, I have a request for a song.
0: Sure.
1: Okay. It's called, I'm sure it's sung by a particular group. It's called The Engineers Don't, or The Engineer Does Not Wave from the Train Anymore.
0: Yes, that's a great song.
1: And it was
0: song.
1: Sung by Boiled Buzzards. And Andy Trimble was a member of Boiled Buzzards.
0: I am fairly sure we've got it. It's going to take me a minute to find it. I thought
1: and
0: I could find it.
1: An alternate would be Daddy, What's a Train?
0: That's a great song, too. I just found the Boiled Buzzards doing it as we were speaking. So I'll make sure we play it in a couple minutes.
1: Okay,
0: thanks, Tom. And we have some other charges to dispense. Quite a few, in fact. Mike in Huntsville, Alabama, got it. Russ and Sharon in Kang said, clever art is tick. A compliment to you, Mark. And that was Sharon who got that right away. Russ sent the email but mentioned that Sharon was the one who got it so quickly. Words are her thing, you know. Tommy kept thinking Paul's partner was Ford, Les Paul, and Mary Ford. I kept thinking of one of the Beatles, in particular, John Lennon. Then Tommy said he thought of Art Garfunkel, so he got Art is Tick, Artistic, and he noted that the word is spelled correctly, too. John and Carrick got the correct answer. Also got the correct answer, and Bruce is in Whitehall this morning. Great to hear from you as always, Bruce. Larry in Elwood City got it. He was able to listen to live music with the Plate Scrapers last night. Olivia, good morning. It's nice to hear from you, Olivia. I think that's you who just texted us, came up with artistic. Well done. Oh, it is Olivia Devora. Thank you, Olivia. I missed your second part of the message. Kathy and Jack got the correct answer. Dust Bowl, thanks for the kind words. And Saturday Light Brigade charged you if you got the correct answer. You can always play along on Facebook, by the way, where a lot of people answer. We are at SLB Radio. Good morning to Andy Birch, who is tuned in, and also Anthony Sermonaro, who is listening. and playing along on Facebook. Another chance to earn a Saturday Light Brigade charge coming up with our high clue in about 10 minutes.

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Del McCurry up with Shades of Johnny Mathis or Clint Eastwood. Misty, the Del McCurry band, and he continues to record and amaze

0: And we have a Saturday Light Brigade High Clue coming up in just a moment. I know Del has a new single, and I was looking for it. Just a moment ago, I was listening to it earlier in the week. I'll take another look so I can at least give you the name of it.
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0: The new album from the Del McCurry band is called Del and the Boys 25th Anniversary Deluxe Edition, featuring three previously unreleased songs. And that album is going to come out once again. And in fact, it was just released yesterday, July 10th. So that tells you a bit more. Great artist and somebody's music we've always enjoyed playing and listening to here at the Saturday Light Brigade. Ricky, have you taken a look at the high clue? Is it? It's ready to offer. Okay, our high clue indeed is ready. And let me see. Am I ready? Yes, I am ready. Took me a minute to find it. 17 syllables in our clue, formulated as a haiku, would be in the style of five syllables, seven syllables, and five syllables. See if you could identify the correct answer to the haiku. Are you ready? Though he claimed his song had no melody, he'd still sing it to his friends. Though he claimed his song had no melody, he'd still sing it to his friends. You know the answer, don't you? Do you think you do? Well, it's nice hanging out together. Why not share your answer with us?
1: It's time to connect. 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

Good luck this morning with our haiku once again. Though he claimed his song had no melody, he'd still sing it to his friends. If you know, let it show. 412-200-5975. Good luck.

Molly Tuttle and Golden Highway. I remember when I first listened to that song. It's called The First Time I Fell in Love. Like you, I probably thought, oh, it's going to be a song about somebody's first love, and it ends up being a song about accepting who you are, as you heard, and a terrific song. Another terrific song from Claire Lynch, Great Day in the Morning, before that. We've had a lot of correct answers to our haiku, and I'm happy to report that. A few folks who are stumped, though he claimed his song had no melody, he'd still sing it to his friends. 412-200-5975 or 1-888-752-7234 if you had trouble getting through. Our lines are once again open. Yes, I had the song all about math. We talk about what happens when you subtract zero from zero, what you'd be left with, something like that. 412-200-5975. Let me acknowledge some of the correct answers coming in. Russ and Sharon in King, North Carolina. Karen in Kaiser, West Virginia got the correct answer. Rich in Freeport was sort of on the right track. A lot of people are guessing artists or songs from the 70s, including the Beatles, Mr. Bojangles from the Nitty Gritty Dirt Band, some tunes from the Sgt. Pepper album. But those are not them. But Ringo Starr guessed as well. John and Addie in East Deer got the

Although occasionally radio stations will feature John Cage, especially overnight when they're doing maintenance of some sort. I am going to check Facebook to be sure that I didn't miss any answers that may have just come in. It looks like Jess in Mount Lebanon came up with the correct answer. And did you figure out who it is that we're looking for?

banned in 1973. Exactly 53 years ago, this song was at the top of the Billboard

Music Is My Life, the album from 1972. This song was released in March of 1973. I got a dance, ain't got no steps. Ended up selling over 1 million copies.

Sharon and Kaiser was mentioning just how talented Billy Preston is. He is amazing. I wanted to say hello to weekly Brigadier Becky. I hope you're tuned in. Larry and Vanessa wanted me to say hello to you, and I wanted to say hello to you too. Thanks for being with us.

From the album Music Is My Life, Billy Preston. With the song that answers our high

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multi-instrumentalist Harvey Reed, broadcasting live from historic Allegheny Square, along with Ricky Berger. This is Larry Berger, and this is the show that gets your weekend off to a good start, the Saturday Light Brigade, Saturday mornings at WRCT, Pittsburgh, WIUP, FM, Indiana, WMCO, New Concord, KRDP, 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

0: There you've got Clark Terry along with Oscar Peterson. And a tune called Mumbles. Two very talented people. Thank you for meeting us here. Welcome to this hour of the Saturday Light Brigade. The Sound Hound comes our way in just a moment or two.
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0: I wanted to let you know that our summer camps began last week. And they are off to an incredible start. Finding Your Voice is this week's camp, and about 20 students, 11, 12, 13 years old, some a little older, took part in activities including learning how to use microphones and digital recorders. Interviewing, they did interviews of people on the streets. I know they made it to City Books here on the north side and said hello to Arlen. They also edited audio, established some new relationships, and while I was not there for any of it, I understand there's quite a Foursquare competition going on outside of the Youth Media Center. We'll keep you posted on how our campers are doing, but we're glad things got off to such a great start last week. A John Hartford song done in a new way by Ken and Brad Kolodner on a brand new album coming up in just a few moments. But our sound hound has been eagerly asking when he's going to get a chance to do his thing, and he is right now. Can you? Thank you. Here's the sound he found for today. One more time. Does that help? Listen carefully. We'll give it to you one more time as clearly as we can. Do you think you know what that sound is?
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That's Doc Watson at the Saturday Light Brigade. And before Doc, Ken and Brad Claudner with Steam Powered Aeroplane. And Larry in Elwood City pointed out that might be the first time he has heard Hammered Dulcimer playing on an interpretation of a John Hartford song. I think you may be right. That's a new album from Ken and Brad Claudner that is self-titled. We've got a lot of guesses coming in, but only one correct answer so far. Here's the sound again from the Sound Hound. And as I acknowledge guesses coming in, it will help you narrow it down. Here's some of the things it is not. Brian in the city of Pittsburgh thought it might be a trash can lid. And we had a number of guesses revolving around a trash can management. Russ thought it could be the sound of the claw moving around on one of those claw machines where you pick the prize and move the claw around. Not that.

I believe this is from Ralph asking if it's a bedspread being snapped as if placing on a bed. Not that, but a great guess, and I'm glad you're a fan of City Books and Ireland as well. Tommy got the correct answer. Jeff thought it might be an old adding machine being put to use, and I can hear that with the pulling the lever back. He also thought it could be pulling a paper towel from a dispenser. Otis thinks it could be making a bed, much like Ralph had just said, or raking or sweeping, according to Larkin, that also guessed. Tegan thinks it's biting into celery. And Drew, you're very close, thinking that it could be a parachute or a tarp. Stu and McCandless thought it might be fluffing a towel. Richard on the north side thought it might be a bag of cash. I wish it were, as I told him. John and Carrick guessed a paper cutter. Jack and Dad Ty think that it's flapping open a garbage bag, and you're not alone. Barb and Oakmont also thought it might be that. Caden has a guess of pushing something into a carpet or tossing something into a trunk. Annie, Caden's mom, thought it might be closing a car trunk. Snapping open a trash bag, says Mike in Mars. So I think we are up to date. Ricky just took a few phone calls, I should acknowledge. Jess also thought it might be a bed sheet being shaken out. It does sound like that. Here it is once again. Typically, this would be used outside. In fact, in almost all situations, it would be. Perhaps that helps a bit. Rich in Edinburgh, a good guess, a flapping flag. It's not a flapping flag. So many of the guesses coming in so far are very relevant, is probably the best thing I can say, to what the correct answer is. The Soundhound's doing a good job of stumping you today. I'm trying to think if the Soundhound would want to give you any additional hints. He said to do this.

0: Rick, he is either dancing or doing calisthenics to this. Or aerobics or hot yoga.
1: There's no need for dismay. Just summon up this word and then you've got a lot to say. But better use it carefully or it could change your life.
2: For example?
1: Yes?
2: One night I said it to me girl, and now me girl's me wife. Oh, and a lovely thing she is too.

0: with Dick Van Dyke and Julie Andrews. And all of a sudden, all the phones started ringing, but we're going to hear the correct answer in just a moment. Jim in Crafton Heights got it. So did Carrie in Oil City. Jaylene got the correct answer by way of telephone man Mike in Alabama. Drew got it. Kathy and Jack and Ty Nesta got it. So did Gail in Stanton Heights. Olivia DeVara got it correct. Richard on the north side got it. And before we played that song, Richard thought it might be a tablecloth being shaken out. Or Russ and Sharon thought it could be closing a mailbox door. Patrick thought it could be lettuce being torn open. And here again is the sound. And a lot of calls coming in that we'll acknowledge in just a moment. But we're going to start with Jess, who got it before, let the record show, he got it before hearing supercalifragilisticexpialidocious, didn't you?
1: Yes, I did. Yes, I did.
0: Well done. You, Tommy, got the correct answer, too. And something made me think of this that I'll tell you about in a moment. But what did you come up with?
1: That is somebody like opening or shaking off an umbrella.
0: Absolutely. In this case,
1: yeah, it took me a couple guesses.
0: Yeah, it's hard when they are completely out of context, but it's kind of fun. And what made me think of this sound, not only the rain we've had over the last few days, which it almost seems like a foreign thing. We've had such a dry summer so far. Yeah. Is on the 4th of July, my grandniece Lily had a beautiful umbrella that she was opening up inside of the house. And all we could think about, Ricky and I were talking about what our parents might do if we were opening up an umbrella inside of the house. I think it's just fine, but boy, that was a major rule in our house. You don't open up an umbrella. It's bad luck.
1: No, that's bad luck. Yeah.
0: You know, before you know it, you're going to break a mirror, a black cat's going to cross you, and you're going to walk under a ladder.
1: Exactly. You're going to step on a crack and break your mom's back or something.
0: I forgot about that one. I don't know if I followed any of those too much.
1: Too much thought into it.
0: And I know that Lily just had this very pretty umbrella, and it was a three-year-old size, so it didn't pose too much injury in the house. Well done. Thing going on today to talk about?
1: No, not a whole lot. Just going to the grocery store, get that done out of the way for the week.
0: Fun. That can be an adventure. Good luck.
1: Oh, of course.
0: Good luck heading out there. Take care. And Jess got it. Dust Bowl thought it could be a plastic tablecloth. Charlie thought it could be a flag or a sail. Or shaking out a doormat. It's interesting that sound really, that shaking out sound is definitely there. Gail, we'll try to play a few more train songs. We played a few earlier this morning in honor of Big Boy coming through the area. Kathy and Jack got it. Stu came up with the correct answer. Jim in Crafton Heights got it. Jim said, umbrella, dagnabbit. Arlene in Maine knew it. And so did Carrie in Oil City. And I think we've now mentioned all of the correct answers coming in. another chance to earn a Saturday Light Brigade charge coming up.

Neil and Leandra at the Saturday Light Brigade from their album A Dreamer's Holiday, a tribute to Perry Como. Broadcasting live from historic Allegheny Square, along with Ricky Berger. This is Larry Berger, and this is the show that gets your weekend off to a good start. 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

0: There you have those Johnson Mountain Boys. The JMBs, as they are known around some parts. And Duncan and Brady. In a moment, our Afterthoughts puzzle will come your way. Careful, listeners, noted that we didn't reward the Sound Hound. We'll give him a little water. Russ says it has been dry as a bone. Take it easy, Sound Hound. That was a figurative use of the word bone. Honest. Don't talk with your mouth full. It's been dry as a bone in his neck of the woods. And North Carolina. And depending on where you live, it's been pretty dry here as well. Hopefully, we'll get a little rain, but it doesn't look like much is in the forecast for the weekend.
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0: Time now for this morning's Afterthoughts puzzle. We will give you three words, and it's up to you to see if you can come up with the one word that naturally follows all three words. This week's words: back, brush, shore. Back, brush, and shore. Any idea as to what the one word that follows those three might be? 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
0: Debbie McClatchy next, here at the Saturday Light Brigade.

A couple songs. Straight from the rails.

There are so many guesses coming in. To our Afterthoughts puzzle. And Jim is going to join us on the radio in just a moment.

0: And once again, our afterthought clues. Back, brush, and shore. S-U-R-E. Shore. With a number of guesses of up, back up, brush up, and shore up. Spelling shore the way it's homonym would be spelled, right? S-H-O-R-E. But shore, S-U-R-E, is the word back, brush, shore. And what if we added spit? Just for good measure. And we could also add camp as another clue. And Jim in Crafton Heights has the correct answer. And we'll talk with him in just a moment. Rich's other half, Rich is in Edinburgh, was among those guessing up. Drew came up with the answer we were looking for. So did Gail in Stanton Heights. And James in Freiburg was also thinking up. Mike in Alabama, possibly conveying Jaylene's message, has the answer we were looking for. Tom and McCandless had it. Tommy in Virginia has it and suggested adding bon, gun, or miss, which is a stretch. Larry in Elwood City has it correct. As did John and Addie in East Deer, and there were a number of other guesses of up, which, if it had been S-H-O-R-E, it would make perfect sense. And now here's Jim in Crafton Heights, who last week was dog sitting. I don't know if he still is or not. Are you?
1: We are again.
0: Oh, different dogs or?
1: One of the same dogs. We have the smaller of the two this time around.
0: He may just end up, you know, wanting to be with you all the time.
1: Well, they do say I'm like second daddy.
0: Well, you know, you could come up with a loyalty club, which probably would not be hard to accomplish if dogs are your target market. They're pretty loyal to begin with. But you could have like a little punch card that, you know, they chew on for every stay. Mm-hmm. And, you know, they get some kind of special premium, you know, or, you know, some kind of add-on for every night they stay.
1: It wouldn't, like a frequent sitters club.
0: Yes. It wouldn't take much for the dogs themselves to get excited about that kind of program. At least I don't think it would take too much. It's like, oh, boy.
1: Oh, no. Well, it's like when I come home and Coco and Sydney, like, are always, like, they're barking. Like, hey, he's home. But Chase howls.
0: Oh, it's because he missed you, I guess. He wanted to be sure you knew how much he missed you. I happened to read, I follow Jim on Facebook, and he's on SLB's Facebook page. You had an incredible thing. I'm talking about the bikes. I think you'd had a story about the bikes falling off the bike holder of your vehicle.
1: Yeah.
0: Unbelievable. That's my biggest fear. And we typically put our bikes either in the back of our pickup truck or in another, we have a Subaru Outback, we'll put them in the back of it. But we used to have a bike carrier, and they're made very well, you know, that fits right in a trailer hitch on a vehicle. But you had an experience where yours, I guess the pin let loose or something broke.
1: Well, ours is a type, it sits on the trunk, and it has straps that clip at the top edge of the trunk and then like at the bottom too. Then that, and you pull those tight. But it had to have been, oh, I'm gonna say 15 to 20 years old. I think all those years of pulling those straps tight just kind of, you know, wore them out. And yeah, we drove down 79 down near South Point and pulled into this trailhead by the Montour Trail, and no sooner pulled up the driveway and into the gravel trailhead lot than the two straps on top snapped and the bikes just fell off the car.
0: Well, that's
1: fortunately we were going 5 miles an hour at that point, not 65, 70.
0: That's what amazes me, is it didn't happen while you were on the highway, which not only would have been sad for your bikes, but could have caused an accident too to anybody behind you. And to have them fall gracefully like that, and I assume they were able to take that without much damage. I hope they didn't have any.
1: A few scratches, that's about it. Yeah.
0: Wow, that's harrowing. I was one.

0: Traffic had done a good job of making it no longer a hazard by flattening it.
1: Right. Well, we were leaving a house in Swissvale on Christmas one year, and I was loading up, putting stuff in the back of the hatch, and for some reason I had set my phone on the roof of the car. And then we were going to my parents' house out in Trafford, and we're zipping up the parkway, and right around like WTAE, I hear this noise on the roof. Dunk, dunk, dunk. And I looked up in the rearview mirror just in time to see this little black rectangle in midair. And I'm like, oh my Lord, oh God. So I pulled over very quickly and went back, and as you say, the same thing. It's like, meow, meow, meow. But finally, there was a little break in the traffic, and I found it. I picked it up, and it looked like Arnold at the end of Terminator 2.
0: Oh, gosh.
1: I said, let's just say, iPhones are terrible accelerometers.
0: Well, I'm glad that did not become the disaster it could have. You came up with the word we were looking for, sure, S-U-R-E, and then we added spit brush. As another clue, brush, and back, leading to
1: forest.
0: A forest is a good clue. Also, camp gun is another one. Bon or miss, M-I-S.
1: And the word is fire.
0: Fire, as the kids say, when something is great. Martha and Bill in Stanton Heights also got the correct answer. And I think I've acknowledged everyone. We had a lot of ups. And if shore was spelled the other way, back up, brush up, shore up, spit up, I guess, works too.
1: Well, that's true.
0: But not camp or gun. Well, well done. I hope you have a good weekend. And think about that dog loyalty club. We could do a lot together.
1: Mm-hmm.
0: Expanded packages and refer. We could have a refer-a-mutt program. You know, I can think of all sorts of things.
1: Yeah, well, we'll be back to two dogs later today. They're coming to pick Chase up.
0: Aww. Well. But,
1: all right.
0: Okay, take care. And congratulations to you if you came up with the answer. And every now and then we've got a little... I didn't intend it to be tricky, but it depends on how you heard. Sure. Bill and Luciusboro and Charlie also thought it could be up. Charlie came up with fire. I think I've acknowledged everybody. Thank you for playing along. We'll have another chance for you to earn a Saturday Light Brigade charge coming up in our next hour. Right now it's time for us to celebrate birthdays together. Happy birthday today, 7-11, to Callie Dubay, to Julian of Chalfont from Mom and Dad, Celia of Jefferson Hills for Mom, Dad, and Brother Zeke, Heaven in East Liberty from your family, Steve in Oakmont from Cindy, Drew, Ethan, and from us, Khalil of Rankin from Mom, and the boys, Lexi of Brighton Heights. Happy birthday to you. On the 12th tomorrow, we have Tom and McCandless from wife Mary and us. Zadie in Monroeville from Mike. Mark, who is in London.

0: the wife, Abby, and daughters, Amelia and Emmy, from your mom, Mary. Also, Chuck and brother Paul with lots of love. Crescent of McDonald, happy birthday to you from mom, dad, and sister, Myla. Ryan from Greg, Joan, Justin, and Jamie, and Sophia of Swickley for mom, dad, and brother Devin. On July 13th, our own Chad Green, technical director of SLB. Happy birthday to you, Chad.
1: Happy birthday to you.
0: Happy birthday also to Amy and to Julie of New Kensington for mom, dad, Abby, Chelsea, and Ryan. July 14th, we have Gage of Claysburg. Oh, Chad just made it in. Happy Monday birthday to you, Chad. He's early. It's not that he just made it in. He's here early. Happy birthday to Gage of Claysburg, Aaron of Brentwood, from Lori, Porter, and Quinn, Jason of Irwin, from Mike and Deb and Catherine, Marguerite of Washington, from Nellie of North Huntington and James, Missy of Brighton Heights, from Michelle in Regent Square, Jordan of Sheridan, and a happy anniversary to Kurt and Marvin. On July 15th, Georgette of Mooresville, North Carolina, from husband Rick, Sarah, from mom and dad. Also, happy birthday to Madeline from brother Ian and parents Susan and Sean. July 15th, Dominic celebrates. Dominic is in Bethel Park. And Eleanor in North Oakland, happy birthday to you from mom and dad and Emma. July 16th, happy birthday to Dylan from your family. And look at all these July 17th birthdays. Natalie of Shaler from mom and dad and brother Nick. Ava of Canonsburg from mom, dad, and Francie. Carrie. Todd of Oakland from your sister Kim in Homewood. Megan of Butler from Dick and Judy, your parents. Franny of Springdale from Ray. Gabrielle from your mom. Duncan of Highland Park from dad, mom, and brother Vaughn. And Gabe. Happy birthday to you, Gabe. All of those on July 17th.

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0: Stan Hicks and the Hot Licks with the song for 7-Eleven today. I was doing some research on what 7-Eleven, how that got associated with luck. The best I could find is if you're playing, you know, a dice game, it's considered a natural if you begin in your first roll and you get a 7 or an 11, and that's supposed to bring you good luck. You might know more about that. In fact, 9 out of 10 people probably do know more about that than I. In that, today is 7-Eleven. If you'd like to share more information about that, feel free to give us a call at 412-200-5975 or 1-888-SLB-RADIO. We're going to play Guess Who in just a few.
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0: Our Finding Your Voice summer camp got started just this past Monday, and our campers have been settling in, learning how to use audio equipment, microphones, digital recorders, mixing software, and making new friends. It's incredible to watch how this group of roughly 20 youth, none of whom knew each other on Monday, have made friends and started to create and interact with one another. They're all from different areas, different backgrounds, different lived experiences, and it's great to see this all happening. They'll spend another week with us in the week ahead, and I can't wait to see what they do next. Thanks to our education team, who has been working hard this week. They work hard every week, but especially focused on making sure our campers have a great experience.

0: it's time to give you a chance to earn a Saturday Light Brigade charge. Now, it's time to play Guess Who. In a moment, we're going to give you a pair of initials, and it's up to you to guess who they belong to. Could be a man, a woman, somebody real, somebody fictitious, somebody living or no longer living. Maybe it's somebody from film or Broadway, history, science, literature. No matter who it is, we think it is probably a name that you've heard before. Today's Guess Who initials are B. E. B. E. That's B as in Beaver Falls and E as in Edgewood. 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
0: Good luck as we play Guess Who. 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

And the guesses are starting to come in. James in Freiburg has Barbara Eden, Buddy Epson, Brian Eno, Billie Eilish, Bob Einstein, these are great guesses, and Bart Ehrman. None of those is correct, but they're all great guesses. Tom in McCandless has Buddy Epson. Bob Eubanks, one of my favorite game show hosts, and not that the Newlywed Game is one of my favorite game shows, but Bob is really good at what he does. Bob Evans, Bill Engvall, Barbara Eden, Blake Edwards, Billy Estes, and Billie Eilish. Billy Elliot, guessed by Martha and Bill in Stanton Heights. Bill in Sheridan is the first person to get the correct answer. Well done, Bill. 412-200-5975. Blake Edwards, just guessed by Charlie as he called in. Nick and Susan in New York City have a lot of guesses. Billie Eilish, Brian Epstein, Barbara Eden, Brian Eno, Buddy Epson, Blake Edwards, Bob Elliott of Bob and Ray. If you know Chris Elliott, who's a bit more contemporary, did a lot of work with David Letterman, also was on Everyone Loves Raymond. Bob Elliott would be his very talented dad, who did so much work on the radio with Ray Goulding. Bob Evans, Billy Elliott, Britt Eklund, Brett Easton. Bobby Earnhardt, Bobby Ewing, and Bob Eubanks. Nick and Sarah, there's still another one that's the correct answer that wasn't among those you just gave. Tommy and Virginia has Brian Epstein, Barbara Eden, Billie Eilish, Buddy Epson, Buck Ewing, Britt Eldon, and Bernard Eichinger, and the correct answer. We're playing Guess Who. The initials are B-E. Oh, a good one. Jim guesses Mr. Baseball, Bob Uecker. And he also has the correct answer. Larry in Elwood City mentioned Buddy Epson. Can I start again? Mentioned Buddy Epson. And then he mentioned another name, which is correct. Well done. Another guess of Bob Uecker from Martha and Bill. Billy Eichner, guessed by John in Economy. And here, listening in Boyers, Venango Township in Butler County, not a guess who guess, but information about an event coming up, which we'll be glad to mention. Thank you, Lana. I'm so glad you found us and that you're here with us after all this time. Karen in Kaiser just got the correct answer. And Russ and Sharon, just when you thought there were no more people with these initials, Boomer Esiason. That's a great guess. We'll leave our
game of Guess Who opened for Little Ben. The initials are B-E.

Kim and Reggie Harris at the Saturday Light Brigade. Last call for Guess Who. A few new guesses coming in. We do have a few correct answers, too. Patrick in Stanton Heights. Brian Epstein, Barbara Eden, Blake Edwards, Buddy Epson, Bill Elliott, the correct answer. I almost missed that. Well done. Bobby Ellsworth, Barry Eichengreen, Braca Ettinger, Baldomero S. Bartero, Bertold English, Bob Evans, Brian Esposito, and Benjamin Eggleston. I also will suggest Bill Evans, the great pianist, as a guess. Galen Stanton Heights has Bernie Eccleston, Brian Epstein, Barbara Eden, Ben Elton, Buddy Epson, Britt Eklund, Buddy Eichner, Bill Evans, Brooke Elliott, Boomer Esiason, Bill Engvall, Bernard Edwards, Bob Eubax, Beatty Edney, Brent Eldridge, Bobby Elliott, Ben Edlund, Beatrice Egli, and Bill Everett, and the correct BE that we're looking for.

And congratulations if you came up with the BE. That we were looking for. And Bill in Sheridan was the first to get the correct answer. And somehow, I'm not surprised, he had one guess, and he got it with that one guess. Billy Eckstein. Billy Eckstein, born here in Pittsburgh, went to Peabody High School, an amazing jazz artist, especially well known for singing. A correct answer also, Tommy in Virginia, Jim in Crafton Heights, Larry and Vanessa in Elwood City, Martha and Bill in Stanton Heights, Karen in Kaiser, West Virginia, and both Gail and Patrick in Stanton Heights knew that we were looking for Billy Eckstein this morning. Billy went to Peabody High School, and he, a big performance you may have been there for to remember it, in Game 4 of the 1979 World Series. He sang the Star Spangled Banner in 1979. And if you go to 5913 Bryant Street in Pittsburgh's Highland Park, you'll see the house where he grew up, and a state historic marker that is there for the great Mr. B.

Billy Eckstein, today's Guess Who, and a Saturday Light Brigade charge to you if you came up with Billy Eckstein. A couple songs there from him to give you a sample of his great sound, ubop, shabam, and I love the rhythm in a riff. And his house, it doesn't quite look the same, but you can have a look at it and see his historic marker at 5913 Bryant Street. That's the house he grew up in. It's in the Highland Park area. And he was just the toast of the town during his career, showing up on The Tonight Show, the Joey Bishop Show, the Dean Martin's program. He even appeared on Sanford and Son at one point. An amazing career. He left Pittsburgh to attend Howard University. Actually, he attended Armstrong High School after Peabody because his sister taught there. Armstrong High School in Washington, D.C. He was at Howard University, but at the age of 19, he left Howard to follow a music career, and he did so after winning first place in an amateur talent show at the Howard Theater, and he did so by imitating Cab Calloway singing a nursery rhyme and adding adding scat sounds amidst the nursery rhyme. So congratulations if you came up with Billy Eckstein. Caden, who always loves to challenge me with a made-up guess, had a guess of Brian Engineering. Brian Engineering, known for all sorts of things, but surprisingly, Brian Engineering is most known for being the engineer of trains, and he's actually a substitute engineer for the big boy train that's making its way across Pennsylvania past week and also this week. So that's where you'll find Brian Engineering, assuming that he gets the chance to actually engineer. The trade leaves Altoona today, and I'll take a look at the route and where it's expected to be in a moment. Also, a train song coming up from Marty Stewart, broadcasting live from historic Allegheny Square, along with Ricky Berger. This is Larry Berger, and this is the show that gets Caden's weekend off to a good start, the Saturday Light Brigade, Saturday mornings from SLB Radio Productions.

0: Marty Stewart and the Fabulous Superlatives. Here at the Saturday Light Brigade. Patrick wrote to tell us that the big boy engine and train is now at a Horseshoe Curve. There was a pole blocking the camera where you can view it, but the train has since backed up a little bit so it can be seen. And it's going to leave Horseshoe Curve at 10 o'clock today. There's a special viewing there now that's sold out. It's scheduled to be in Crescent, Pennsylvania, 10:45, Leedsdale at 6:15, and then it will sleep in the Conway Yard tonight, and will leave Conway tomorrow morning and arrive in Struthers, Ohio at 11:30 tomorrow. Union Pacific and Northern Suffolk are the rails that Big Boy number 4014 is using. You can follow the map vicariously at up.com. And you can also check out when you might be able to view it if you care to. I'm going to try to fit in a couple of rail-oriented songs, a request for Tony Rice, made by Mike. That's a good one. We thought for fun this hour that we'd give you some puzzles. The answers all have horse in them. They're all an expression or phrase that has horse in them. For example, if we gave you the clue, a muscle cramp, that would be a Charlie horse. Or if we gave you the clue, in robust physical condition, healthy as a horse would be the answer. So I'll give you a couple to work on, and you can challenge me with your own, too. This expression is to completely change your plans or choose a new leader, even though the activity has already begun. To make new plans or choose a new leader, even though the activity has already begun. And here's an expression that applies to when you do things in the wrong order. When you do things in the wrong order. Can you answer either of those?
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0: Good luck. I'll give you one more. The clue is to have no personal stake in an outcome. So there's an answer, an expression that includes the word horse to that. Also, to do things in the wrong order. And finally, our other word or expression, to make new plans or choose a new leader in an activity already underway. 412-200-5975. Good luck.

Sunny Rise 5 request Blue Railroad Train from Manzanita. And we have a lot of answers to two things in the wrong order. Russ got that right away, to put the horse before the cart. To have no stake, personal stake in an outcome. I have no horse in this race. Russ got that also. And to make new plans or choose a new leader in an activity that has already begun. Russ gets the trifecta, getting all of those. Alain also knew change horses in midstream. Mike also has putting the horse before the cart, and I don't have a horse in that race. And he sent an expression that I'll make our next clue. The clue for this one is be careful, or I recommend you not turn down this free offer. I recommend you not turn down this free offer. That can be answered with an expression containing the word horse. Ah, Larry in Elwood City says, how about a George Harrison album? It's also an expression when you're unlikely to win an election. You might be described as being this.

I think we are all caught up. 412-200-5975. Alan points out, I think I read an email backwards. Don't put the cart before the horse, is the expression. The horse should go before the cart. It's good to listen. I'm always thinking about a joke about Rene Descartes. And, you know, the coordinates, Cartesian coordinates. There's a long, awfully groaning pun joke involving that. But don't put the cart before the horse is the way the expression goes. Thanks, Alan. Mike knew that the idea of turning down a free offer is don't look a gift horse in the mouth. Don't look a gift horse in the mouth. And Steve and Oakmont, happy birthday, Steve. He knew that the George Harrison album, an expression also used to refer to a candidate unlikely to win an election, is dark horse. Dark horse. How about this one? A small rural village might be referred to using this expression. And if you're kind of conceited or uppity, you might be described as being this. And one more for you. This is an expression that would refer to something that is a different matter altogether. Something that is entirely a different matter altogether. 412-200-5975.

0: but you can't force them to take it. Do you have any idea what the answer to that one is? And we'll wait your answer, if you have one, at 412-200-5975. And Dust Bowl Jack is here. Good morning, Dust Bowl.
1: Good morning. Thanks for playing all those suggestions I put out there and talked about the big boy.
0: Oh, yes. Yes, I appreciate your mentioning that. We still have some confusion. Folks are thinking there's going to be hamburgers thrown up from the train, but that's not about to happen.
1: CBS this morning just went through they got a lot of coaches in that train.
0: Yes,
1: they get attached. Yeah, and one was that observation one where you sit up there and you can see all around you on the upper deck, which look pretty nice and pretty plush too. But I don't think they're giving people rides, except maybe the people from the press, you know, and get their video stuff up there. But
0: I think that's
1: quite a few cars.
0: Yeah, I think that's probably correct. Well, did you have an answer to one of our puzzles?
1: Yeah, let's see. The small rural community would be a one-horse town.
0: Very good. A one-horse town. You don't always hear that expression these days, but...
1: Yeah.
0: A one-horse town.
1: By the way, when this train comes out of here, heading up to Conneaut, Ohio, it's going to go through a lot of one-horse towns. that's basically farm country up that way, heading towards Conneaut. The rails that they're using the Norfolk Southern rails out of Struthers to... head to Conneaut, Ohio.
0: Yeah, it should be a nice... It's kind of nice to get excited about something relatively simple. I mean, it's a complicated piece of machinery, but it's nice to be focused on something like this. Did you know conceited or kind of uppity in your attitude? Did that one... come to you?
1: No, I don't know that one.
0: Well, we'll leave that one out. It looks like another answer is about to come in a second. Well, I hope you have a good trip. I know you're coming to the area to take a look at the train, and I hope you have a good trip down south here. Or I guess for you, it's more east than south. But
1: I'm gonna really. From where I live, it's going to come out and go through Hubbard. That's where I'm going to start my adventure. I'm going to decide today where I want to be. I'm going to do a little video footage of it. That's the excitement for me. I don't want to go down to Struthers because I don't like big crowds in my old age.
0: Yeah.
1: So that happens.
0: It's going to be, I agree. Well, thank you, Dust Bowl. Good to hear from you. And I hope you have a good trip. I have a few other things to share, but Lindsay is here. And Lindsay, I understand you have a story that you were going to share, and I can't wait to hear it.
2: Hello?
0: Hi, Lindsay, is that you?
2: It's Lindsley, yeah.
0: Oh, Lindsley. I apologize, Lindsley. And you've got you have our horse puzzle answer. But Ricky told me you also have a story about Billy Eckstein. Let's do go ahead.
2: He came here when he was old and dying, really.
0: Yes.
2: Because his niece was married to Judge Watson, Senior Judge Watson, who's still alive and living up in the hill. He's 103 years old, and we still go over to his house and play music. It's hard to believe, but it's true.
0: Wow.
2: And, Billy Eckstein came there to live when he was dying.
0: I knew he died in Pittsburgh. He had a stroke, I think. And
2: he wasn't well, that's for sure. And Jerry Betters took

0: took us up to meet him. In his room up there. He couldn't come down to the jam session, so they took us upstairs one at a time to meet him, and I took a piece of sheet music along and asked him to sign it, and he was so sick he could just scribble on it, but I know what it says.
1: Oh, wow. What a story. Yeah. And who, what did you play, or do you play?
0: I'm a guitar player.
1: So you would go up there and play music bedside?
0: And just yesterday, people were over there playing still.
1: Wow.
0: You know, it's been going all these many years. And another thing is, I was a student of Ernie Hawkins for a long time, and I still know him. And I used his name to call Reverend Gary Davis up on the phone when I was in New York, and he told me to come out to Queens to his house, and I went out there twice to play music with him.
1: That's incredible. And
0: that song that you were playing in the background a little while ago, Slow Drag?
1: Yes, that was Ernie.
0: He asked me to sit there and play along with him in front of my friends, and when we got done, he said, you know, you ought to consider a career in music, which puffed me up permanently for the rest of my life.
1: Wow. If it is okay with you, once we're done talking, I would love to get your contact information, because we're doing a project in the Hill District right now that in part talks about people who live there now with interesting histories, and also about the past. And we'd love to connect with the group you were just talking about.
0: Do you have that book by Coulter Harper?
1: Yes, I do.
0: you know about that, right?
1: Yeah.
0: Coulter comes over to the judge's house still sometimes and plays.
1: Oh, that's
0: He's
1: something.
0: He's a monster player.
1: That is amazing. Well, let's get your your horse answers. I'm not sure which ones. Did you know?
0: Drag a horse to the water, but you can't make it drink.
1: Yeah, that's the one. And boy, there's never a truer statement. Did you know if you're sort of conceited or kind of always talking down to people? What they say that is?
0: Yeah, I'm gonna have to confess. I've been sick for a few days and I can't think properly today.
1: Oh, that's okay. That's being up on your high horse. You're on a high horse.
0: Yes, sir.
1: And then a different matter entirely is a horse of a different color. A horse of a different color. So, well done. Hang on so Ricky can learn more about how to either contact you or the judge.
0: Oh, it's easy.
1: And Lindsley, thank you for calling us. And a few more correct answers to acknowledge. And what a great story. Alan knew One Horse Town. And also Larry in Elwood City knew that too, as did Russ and Sharon, who knew a high horse, one's high horse, and a horse of a different color. Alan knew you can lead a horse to water, but you can't make him drink, as well as a horse of a different color. Elaine in Maine knew about leading a horse to water, but not making that horse drink. When I was an educator, one of my classroom rules prohibited this, writes Sharon. I think horse play is what you're probably referring to. And an unexpected or little-known competitor who unexpectedly achieved success. I think that's a dark horse, another definition. Larry in Elwood City got high horse, as did Aline in Maine, and I believe I've acknowledged everybody. If I missed you, my apologies. Broadcasting live from historic Allegheny Square, along with Ricky Berger. This is Larry Berger, and this is the show that gets Lindsley's weekend off to a good start, the Saturday Light Brigade. Saturday mornings at WRCT Pittsburgh, WIUP FM Indiana, WMCO New Concord, KRDP Apache Junction, Goldfield, Ghost Town, Phoenix, WSHJ FM Grove City, WCUC FM Clarion, WNJR Washington, WKYW LP Kaiser, 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

Red Clay Ramblers. There's an example of their rambling. Unhand my wingtip. Welcome to this hour, our Youth Express Hour of the Saturday Light Brigade. In a moment, you'll meet somebody who is going to high school in the same building that I went to high school in. I can't wait to meet him. His name is Brady Conley. He'll be playing two selections on oboe. And he is a student at Woodland Hills High School.

so glad that you are here. If you emailed us or texted us this morning and did not get a reply, please know we work to do our best. I think we've been able to respond to everyone or mention you on the radio, but it's just so much fun to hang out together and be with one another. I did something I almost never do, which is to talk to an on-air guest in any depth before they're actually on the radio. But I was so curious about Brady because he is growing up about, I'd say, less than a mile from where I grew up. And his mom also went to what would become Woodland Hills High School. And it's wonderful, and that's Christine, by the way. It's wonderful to have Brady here today. Brady Conley plays viola. He was honored by the Pittsburgh Concert Society. He'll let his instrument and bow do the talking first, and then we'll chat a little bit after the first selection. Here is Brady Conley.

0: Brady Connolly. That was just amazing. What was it that you just played?
1: Thank you. That was J.S. Bach, Cello Suite Number 2, The Prelude.
0: There's so much I want to ask you. First, before I forget, is there anybody you would like to acknowledge or thank, such as your teacher, or I'm assuming you probably have private lessons, but please feel free.
1: My teacher is, at the moment I'm currently in between teachers. My teacher, Sean Jewell, is moving to Cleveland.
0: So do you know who you'll be with yet? You probably have to try on a couple of new teachers, I would imagine.
1: I'm between a couple options right now, but probably Marlin. She's a violist in the Pittsburgh Symphony.
0: That's great. When did you start to play viola?
1: I played violin first. I started when I was about 4. Wow. And then I switched to viola when I was 12.
0: It's the tone of your playing is incredible. Was there a reason that you switched in particular?
1: My older brother is a violinist, and I kind of wanted to just do my own thing. And I do love the sound of the viola, the warmth.
0: Definitely. Now, a very accomplished viola player who I know, I once asked him that question about switching, and he said, I did it for market share. I figured there'd be fewer violas.
1: Which is true,
0: than violin players, but that answer always tickled me. What do you like? If you're playing at the level you're playing, I'm sure you're practicing daily and thinking a lot about music. What is it that you like so much, or that drives you to playing at the level you do?
1: I've loved classical music, and to be able to actually play it and put my own spin on it, I guess, is a privilege. So I love Bach, and to be able to actually play Bach, and it's very.
0: And the question I asked you, sometimes I don't even know if there's an answer. It just is something you are called to, and it comes to you naturally, it seems. I'm sure there's some other things you enjoy doing. What other activities or things you like are in your life?
1: I'm on the high school golf team, so I've been golfing for a very long time, and I do enjoy golfing. I've recently picked up pickleball as well, and that's a lot of fun.
0: Pickleball, I have not played it, but I'm told I would like it a lot as a one-time tennis player. How about academically? Are there subjects you really enjoy beyond music?
1: I'm actually a percussionist, so I'm in band.
0: Excellent.
1: At school, so.
0: But that's
1: I guess band is my favorite class.
0: See, we have a lot in common. I played the drums. Do you march in the marching band?
1: Yeah, I'm in the front ensemble, the pit. Okay. So I play marimba.
0: So that's gosh, you're probably going to be going to band camp soon, maybe next month, I would suspect. Have you thought about, so you're coming up to your junior year, you have time, but do you know what you might want to do after graduating?
1: I do want to pursue music, hopefully go to a conservatory, music conservatory, and study music, and hopefully you get a job in music.
0: Yeah, that's something tells me you won't have any trouble with that. What advice would you have if somebody now, is maybe a little younger than you, 12, 13, playing at, a level of accomplishment for their age that you are now, and I mean for their time, and they want to continue to rise to a professional level as you have done. Any advice that you would give to somebody maybe based on your experience?
1: A lot of patience and willingness to learn. That's where I definitely have struggled. And yeah, I wish I would have had more patience sooner than I did.
0: That's really good advice that applies to many things. You just want to jump in and do it. You probably hear it in your head and just want to march right to it, mm-hmm. but you need to slow down and learn techniques. What was the Pittsburgh Concert Society audition like?
1: It was fun. It was at a Kresge Theater in Carnegie Mellon, and it was a lot of fun.
0: And it had to be exciting to learn that you'd been acknowledged and honored by them. We want to thank the Pittsburgh Concert Society. We've worked with them for so many years. You can learn more at pittsburghconcertsociety.org. Now, there's one more work by Bach that you're going to play. I want to be sure, before you play it, is there anything else you'd like to say or add? This will be our last chance to talk this morning.
1: No, I think that's it.
0: Yeah.
1: Thank you so much for having me, and it's been a great experience.
0: Thank you. I hope we'll see you again. Now, I think we're all going to recognize this. Is this Bore?
1: Yeah.
0: Okay. So J.S. Bach, Cello Suite number 3 in this case. You've probably heard this, even though it may not be evident. It's been used in pop music a few times.
1: Definitely.
0: And here it is, beautifully delivered on viola by Brady Conley.
1: Thank you.

0: Thank you, Brady Conley. I hope we'll see you back again.
1: Thank you so much.
0: Sometime we appreciate your being here with us. Here is the song I'd hoped to play last week. The version by Kurt Elling that you're about to hear.

0: get some rest.
1: Kurt Elling with an American tune. Coming up, you are going to meet five students representing four high schools and the University of Pittsburgh Jean Teen Summer Program, broadcasting live from historic Allegheny Square, along with Ricky Berger. This is Larry Berger, and this is the show that gets your weekend off to a good start, the Saturday Light Brigade, Saturday mornings from SLB Radio Productions.

The Turpentiners at the Saturday Light Brigade, recorded live in our studios June 27th, 2009. Lana Bernadette was kind enough. She lives in Boyers, Venango County, or Venango Township in Butler County, and the Fisher Fiddle Camp, an all acoustic instruments festival of sorts, kicks off on Monday, and it runs through Saturday the 18th. And I wanted to just tell you a little bit about this. There are workshops that are scheduled with a lot of very talented people. There also is a harmony singing workshop, as well as instrumental workshops. And you can learn more at fisherfiddlecamp.com, fisherfiddlecamp.com. And thank you so much, Lana, for sending along that information.

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1: Our summer camps kicked off this past Monday, and it has been amazing to watch 20 or so students with us, making new friends, learning how to use equipment here in the Youth Media Center. 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It's our Finding Your Voice summer camp. It continues next week, and thank you for helping to make it possible. Speaking of camps, while this isn't a camp per se, it's not a camp either. The University of Pittsburgh's Jean Teen Summer Program provides an opportunity for students who are really interested in biology and learning alongside professionals in the field. We have five students with us today, and I'll ask you, we're just going to go right around the room to each introduce yourself. Let us know where you go to high school, and if you have any specific shout outs, this is a perfect time to do it. If you don't have any, that's fine too. I just want to be sure we don't miss that opportunity. Adarsh, we'll start with you.
2: Hello, my name's Adarsh, and I go to Franklin Regional High School, and I'll be a senior next year.
3: Hi, my name's Ivy. I go to Mount Lebanon, and I will also be a senior next year, or this year.
4: Hi, I'm Angel. I go to Mount Lebanon High School. I'm 15, and shout out to my family for being here with me today.
5: Hi, I'm Colby. I'm 15. I go to Oakland Catholic, and I'd like to shout out my sister, Nora.
6: Hi, I'm Emma. I'm 17. I go to Gateway High School, and I'd like to shout out my bio teacher, Dr. Kohler, and my mom for being here today.
1: And any other shout outs that anybody missed?
3: I would like to thank Becky and Jess for helping with us with these past 4 weeks.
1: Yes, that's Jess Robertson and Becky Gonda, who are both affiliated with the Jean Teen Summer Program. And who can tell me what this program's about? And I'm curious why you particularly were interested in the program. And we can just jump into it.
5: So Jean Team is a four-week summer program where we're doing research on genetics. This year specifically, we're looking at the evolution of immunity, and we're doing this by studying immune responses in sponges.
1: Interesting. Why are sponges a good candidate for studying this?
4: Because they're one of the earliest multicellular organisms to possess signaling pathways.
1: What's a signaling pathway?
6: Signaling pathways are like how cells formulate responses to signals that they're getting. So they basically amplify the signal that they would be getting from something around them. For us, a lot of that was bacteria. And then when they amplify the signal, they can then turn on and off genes with transcription factors, but that's not important. Basically, they can turn on and off genes to activate a response.
1: Wow. Emma, you're 17, right?
6: Yes.
1: That's an incredible description of that. You'd be a good teacher the way you explained it. So you see, Adarsh, these reactions of the sponges help show whether their immune system might be changing or evolving?
2: So sponges live within bacteria, and they also eat bacteria. So we were researching the effects of different bacteria on how the sponges would react. So we would treat our sponges with different bacterial components, because we didn't want to accidentally expose ourselves to the full harmful bacteria. So we just looked at the part of the bacteria that would actually bind to the sponge and cause that signaling pathway. And we would look at the sponges under a microscope and see the before and after of the effect of that bacteria on it. And we can, like, learn a little bit more about their immune system that way.
1: That is amazing. Is the connection to human beings clear is in your mind to anybody as to how this might help? Not that sponges don't deserve care, but how this research might apply to humans?
5: So I would say one of the big things that we saw was the concentration that we're introducing to our bacteria, to our sponges, has a big impact on how much of a reaction we're seeing. So we introduced one type of bacteria that's called Pseudomonas, and we saw a really negative effect on the sponges. But we also took a sample from our sponges, and we saw that Pseudomonas also lived within the environment of these sponges. So we think that over time, sponges developed resistance in smaller dosages to Pseudomonas. So we think that this could tell us a little bit more into how resistance is built up in any organism.
1: Interesting. Ivy, what has surprised you about the work you're doing, just generally speaking, about skills you've had to master? Because I can't imagine you can anticipate everything that's going to happen at a camp like this.
3: Yeah, no, we definitely can't. And like Colby said, it was really interesting to see that, you know, we cultured bacteria. So we pulled like a sample of bacteria from the water that was growing, that was living around the sponge. And we grew that bacteria. And then we sent it off to get identified. And, you know, we found the Pseudomonas coexisting with the sponge. But then the Pseudomonas also harmed the sponge at higher concentrations, which, you know, you don't know how those two come about. And so I thought that was really cool.
1: Yeah, that's a really good observation. I mean, air is oxygen and nitrogen, but if it contained too much nitrogen, I mean, we get along just fine with air. If it contained too much nitrogen, we would not get along fine, and it's kind of similar.
3: Yes.
1: Adarsh, did you guys have to learn certain laboratory skills that were new to you?
2: One skill that we learned, like, towards the start of the program was we learned how to micropipette, and this was really important for us because whenever we were taking out the concentrations of those bacteria, it's usually really, really small concentrations, like 10 microliters, like 100 microliters, which with the normal pipette, you can't take that out with that precision. So we had to learn how to use the micropipette so we could take out those fine concentrations.
1: Wow.
2: So whenever we put it in, we had like more accurate results.
1: Yeah, a pipette is usually in milliliters, I would think. So is a micropipette just super skinny, or what does it look like? And anybody, feel free to jump in.
3: To put into perspective, one milliliter has 1,000 microliters.
2: Yes, you would change the size of the micropipette tip to get like a smaller concentration or a larger concentration. And then you would change the like size of the pipette itself.
1: How do you, I'm sorry, these are really nerdy questions, but that's me. Are you squeezing a bulb or using capillary? Like, how are you getting the liquid into something so small?
4: Okay, so like the machine, it's kind of a little machine, and how can I describe it? But anyway, there's like this mechanism that has like two stops, and then we have the P1000, the P200, and then the P20. That's the maximum amount of microliters that they can absorb and then be able to like eject into like wherever you need that to go. So then the first stop is how you suck in, absorb.
3: Pull it up.
4: Yeah. How you pull up the liquid. And then to put the liquid where you want it to be, you go all the way down to the second stop.
1: I got it. You guys would all be really good teachers. So basically, it's like you've got in those three models or methods you described, it would almost be like having a 1 gallon bucket, a 2 gallon bucket, and a 3 gallon bucket, and you use a combination of those tools to get the exact amount you want, except we're talking about microliters instead of gallons. Wow, that's pretty cool. And what about, I guess, your experiments as you set them up? Do you keep logbooks or take records? How do you manage the data to make sure you learn from it? That's got to take a lot of discipline, I would think.
6: Yeah, so we record all of our experiments. We try and keep a good record. So a lot of it is like picture data, but we do have certain data that goes into spreadsheets, or we put everything combined into our online lab notebooks. It's in a program called Lab Archives, and basically it allows us to have images, links, and text all in one place. And then our program leaders can also access those and give us feedback. And then eventually we can give those to our like parent labs, because we are a smaller lab in cooperation with two other labs. So then we can give all that information, we can pass it on to them, and they can do further research into it.
1: I was curious about when you started your research, was the problem or the situation handed off by another group that had been working on it?
6: Yeah, so to be able to kind of figure out the signaling pathways that these sponges do have, we first kind of wanted to see how we could trigger an immune response in these sponges. So a lot of our work is what triggers an immune response in the sponges, what do they usually live around, and then when we pass that off, then they can do some more work into what is that immune response? What does it look like? Not only from an outside perspective, we can see if the sponge shrivels or something, but in a signaling pathway, inner cell type of way.
1: It's got to be very cool to know that your work is going on to the parent lab and is maybe going to ignite a finding or something. Now you've been at it for 3 weeks. How much more time do you have remaining? A couple weeks yet?
4: We have a week left.
1: Just a week?
4: Yeah.
1: Oh my goodness. So what does next week hold for you?
4: So currently we're just putting all our data together, coming up with conclusions, and we're going to have a final presentation on Thursday.
1: And that will be somewhere at Pitt, I assume?
4: Yes.
1: Where is it open to the public?
4: Yes, it is.
1: Where is it? Or can anybody? I'll get details if you don't have them offhand. Anybody know the time, place?
4: It's at 11 a.m. at Langley Hall, but I'm not sure the exact room.
1: Well, that's okay. We've linked to the website, and if you go to biology.pitt.edu. You'll see the Gene Team program listed there and can find information about it. Anybody nervous about the presentation? I think you'll do really well. You're presenting extremely well right now, but it's exciting. Anything else you want to talk about the overall experience? I have some general questions I'm curious about, but the idea of none of you knew each other before, and I assume there are other students in the program. And what's it like to, I mean, usually by the time you're in 10th, 11th, 12th grade, your set of friends is already pretty well established. What's it like to be thrown into a situation where you're meeting new people that have interests similar to yours?
5: I think at first it was a little bit difficult because everybody's coming from a different background, and at first you're not sure what everybody else knows. So sometimes it kind of felt at first like maybe I didn't know as much as everybody else, but I think working with the same people every single day for 6 hours, for 3 weeks, you really get to know everybody, and you understand that you're all in this for the same thing, that you're all trying to work towards a common goal. So that was something I thought was really interesting, and I think we've all become pretty good friends because of this.
3: Definitely.
1: Yeah, everybody has something worth giving, no matter what it is, and you just might not know until the experience. Any other observations about that?
2: Going into the program, I didn't really know that much about sponges and immune systems as a whole, and I think after the program, I'm so much more comfortable like talking about sponges and immune responses and what I've actually done. So I think it's a really good experience to do like actual research that you don't know the answer to. So it's fine. It's like really fun, like exploring what's unknown about science.
1: Other observations, that was Adarsh. You heard a moment ago, Colby shared some thoughts. Anybody else? Angel? Emma? Here comes Emma.
6: Yeah, I think another really interesting thing about this program is that, you know, when you do science,

0: just realizing why we're doing certain things instead of just like the textbook science that you learn in school, I think is like such a big skill I've gained from this.
1: Yeah, that really applies to all of life, because problems are usually not established in such perfect ways as they might be in a textbook.
0: For sure.
1: Or on a test. Were you going to add something, Colby?
2: Yeah, adding on to what Emma said, something else that was really interesting is that we have no clue what our results are going to be. We have no set direction of what we're expecting to see. So you kind of have to throw away any like ideas that you might have about what you're going to see, because it's real science and nothing is ever exactly as you plan it to be.
1: That's a great observation. Ivy, anything you want to add?
3: Yeah, you know, I not only learned so many lab skills during this, but also life skills. We do have to problem solve. We run into problems. And, you know, we all came in here from different backgrounds. And it was a really cool experience to learn all about these people and learn how to communicate with each other and problem solve. And, you know, we're all trying to answer some unknowns. So it's been a really cool time.
1: Angel?
4: And also, like, beating off what Ivy said, we've learned science communication skills, like writing an abstract, elevator pitches, and also, like, I've just learned to ask more questions. Like, doing this real research without knowing, like, the answer to it, like, we've learned to ask, like, questions about, like, what we can do to, like, expand on this research later and stuff.
1: And, Darsh, anything you'd like to add?
5: Yeah, going off what Emma and Angel said, it's really easy to just follow like a set of instructions and just not understand why you're doing something. But I think because of this program, I'm starting to learn why we do specific things and why we do specific like lab procedures and stuff like that. I feel like I'm asking more questions and I'm starting to like gain a little bit of a better understanding about what we're doing.
1: Congratulations. It's so rewarding to hear what you've experienced. I'm going to ask you a trite question, but it's because people listening are curious, and I'll admit that I am too. Do any of you have thoughts about what you want to do after high school?
3: Yeah, I definitely want to continue with science and biology and continue research. I think this was just the start of my journey.
1: That was Ivy. Anybody else?
5: Yeah, similar to Ivy, I want to continue with biology and science. I want to eventually try to go into medicine and understand like a little bit more about biology as a whole and use like what I've learned to make an impact on people's lives.
1: And that, Darsh, anybody else want to share? We won't hold you or commit you to anything, although we are recording this.
0: I know that I definitely want to go into biology. I want to go into like tissue engineering. I also am just really passionate about taking my science skills that I've learned and giving them back to like the community. And also, I think I've developed a sort of interest in bioinformatics and learning how to analyze data and process a lot of data, which I didn't really have a ton of interest in or experience with before Gene Team. But I think just being able to look at our data at the end of the day and see like real results and compare everything is just really cool to me.
1: And let's see, we still need to hear if they'd like from Colby and Angel. Colby?
2: So I've always wanted to do something in biology, but I think being in this program has really solidified that for me, because I found that I really enjoyed the real research. I really enjoyed being able to go through these experiments and find real results. So I think that in the future I would like to work in a lab setting kind of like this.
4: I don't know. I think I would like to do something like STEM related, but I'm still not sure.
1: It's very early, but it's nice to have more knowledge of what you can do through this kind of experience. We just have about a minute or two left. Would anybody like to say something that you didn't have a chance to say? Well, thank you,

0: Nora, do you wanna say hi on the radio? All you would need to do is stand right there. Come on over. Nora is here. Nora's the daughter. Oh, you can come over to my side. Oh, wait. Chad will help. This is good. Just come on. You'll have to get close. We'll share this. What's your name?
1: Nora.
0: How old are you?
1: 6.
0: And why are you here today?
1: Because my mom took me to come here.
0: And what's your mom's name?
1: Jess.
0: And what does Jess do with these kids?
1: She teaches them science.
0: Isn't that nice? Do you know what you might like to be when you get older?
1: A teacher.
0: How come?
1: Because I really like science and I'm really into school and stuff.
0: Well, it's very nice to interview you and to have you here. I like your shirt. You've got a science-y shirt on with a frog on it.
1: Thanks.
0: Thanks for joining us. And Nora, indeed, is the daughter of Jess Robertson, who is the Assistant Director of Outreach and Senior Laboratory Instructor for the Gene Team. And Becky Gonda also is here, a Teaching Associate Professor and Director of Outreach for the Gene Team. Thanks to all of you for being here with us today. Good luck Thursday. Your presentation, I know, will be a knockout. Thank you.
2: Thank you.
3: Thank you. Thank you. 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

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Coming up, Tom Hoffman and Annie Trimble. Good.

The ever-versatile Dal McCurry. With Jambalaya and the Preservation Hall Jazz Band. In just a moment, I'm really excited about the people that are about to join us, because they're good friends, great musicians, and great souls, Tom Hoffman and Annie Trimble. But I'm also excited about the material they're going to be bringing to you. Music from Kate Wolf and you, Utah Phillips, Bruce Phillips, the golden voice of the great Southwest. And they'll join us in a moment or two. We're going to get them set up and ready for you here at the Saturday Light Brigade.

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Annie Trimble and Tom Hoffman will be with us shortly. We've had so many requests for train songs today. We're going to sneak another one in from Claire Lynch and the Front Porch String Band. You'll know the song. Thank you for being with us.

0: the great Elizabeth Cotton with Freight Train, and Claire Lynch and the Front Porch Band with Wabash Cannonball. And good morning to Steve, who requested a solemn scene song called Old Train. If we can, we'll try to sneak that in at some point. I've been excited about this project for some time. You might know the work of Utah Phillips. Daddy, What's a Train has been played often. The Goodnight Loving Trail is a song. Rock, Salt, and Nails is probably his most recorded song, although Utah was his own person and an incredible human being. I don't want to, I'm sure our guests are going to have a lot to say about both. Kate Wolf, the other, an incredible songwriter and singer who his life was far too short, and an incredible catalog. The two of them did work together with their music. So Annie Trimble and Tom Hoffman saw fit to create a program that presents music by both Utah Phillips and Kate Wolf. And with great pleasure, here they are.
1: Hi there, Larry. How you doing?
0: Great. It's wonderful to have you here.
2: All right. I'm Annie Trimble.
1: And I'm Tom. We're going to start off with Goodnight Loving Trail. A lot of people think it's a cowboy song, but it really is a song about getting old. And since I just turned 79, I figure I earned the right to sing it.
0: So. And the loving, loving is the last name.
1: Yes, so it was Goodnight.
0: Yes, not AL.
1: Goodnight and Loving founded the last of the great cattle trails that went from West Texas up through Colorado and up into Wyoming and Montana, I think.
0: I remember when I finally learned more about that song, and I said, oh, wait, this isn't about, like, goodnight, love, or goodnight right. to the one I'm loving. They're actually names.
1: Yeah. Anyway, it goes like this.

0: Tom Huffman and Annie Trimble with Goodnight Loving Trail. Annie, do you remember when you first discovered Utah Phillips?
1: I must have known her. I knew her music when I was living in California. I was also born in San Francisco, as she was, though she was 11 years older than me. But I loved her music. It was just really sweet. I never got to see her in person, but my sister has actually been going to there's a Kate Wolf Festival every year, and she lives in the same area Kate lived in, so that was kind of cool.
0: Yeah.
1: But I've always picked up Utah Phillips songs. I know that Kurt and I had a lot of Utah Phillips and Kate Wolf songs in our repertoire because we loved their music, and I was just delighted when Tom suggested we do this review of their music, and it's like, yes, let's do this. So yeah. I've always loved their stuff.
0: And it sounds so cliche, but their music really is timeless. I hear new things in it and contemporary times that it just makes so much sense. I know you've got one of Kate's songs picked out. Mm-hmm. If you'd like, a little bit about this one.
1: I don't know much about the song, except it's about here in California, which is kind of, you know, she sang a couple of songs about, especially the West, where she grew up and settled in Sonoma County, which is north of San Francisco. And I was also a Northern California girl, so I like this one. I mean, she was really introspective in her music, and it was interesting to me reading her, actually it's a commentary by Utah Phillips on Kate after her death, that Kate was saying that her music was either a mirror or a window, and that they, and when Utah asked Kate to tour with him, he learned a lot about stuff, and there's a really great quote from Kate, said it was a real interesting contrast. I think we each filled each other, the other's half. He was a little gun-shy about being so personal as I am, and I'm gun-shy about being so political as he is. I mean, and that's kind of defines their relationship. So she sang a lot about love and broken hearts and just being out in the wilderness, and he sang a lot of political songs. So, but it's they worked so well together.
0: Yeah,
1: so.
0: That's a really I never thought about that, but it's true. As prolific as he is, it's mostly about the human condition, not his own life.
1: Yeah.
0: And in her case, her songs are very introspective and personal. So Annie Trimble now, along with Tom Huffman, the song is Here in California.
1: I love it. I love this song.

0: Annie Trimble, along with Tom Hoffman, with Kate Wolves here in California. Annie, I don't think I've ever heard you sing that.
1: No, I haven't ever. Well, it's now getting to be part of my other band's repertoire, but this is the first thing I'm talking about.
0: You really do that song justice in your own way. You know, Kate, I looked it up because I wanted to be sure I was right. She was just shy of 44 when she passed away. And you might remember, as you're listening, Give Yourself to Love was probably the song you're most familiar with.
2: Sang that at my sister's wedding.
0: Yeah.
1: Sang that at my wedding.
0: Yeah, oh, yes, that's right.
1: My daughter sang it.
0: I forgot about that. It's just an amazing song. It's not one you're going to do today, but for listeners, as you listen and you're wondering, I think I know Kate Wolf. We mentioned some of Utah's best song, including that one about the pie that I can't fully describe. But
1: that's a story. Though,
0: the moose, yeah, that's a story. But the one about
2: I could do that for you if you'd like.
0: I can remember in the 70s playing that on the radio and very carefully making sure we censored little bits of it from. But that's a song. That's a great story. It's actually very gentle in terms of the language by today's standards, but still FCC inappropriate. But
1: well, Utah told so many great stories in his music, and yeah,
0: he is just amazing. His life, his time on the trains, the freight trains, and also after being a soldier in Korea, coming back, and
2: it was all wrong.
0: Yeah, and his whole life changed, his whole perspective. And as he would say, most people want to make a killing. I just want to make a living, and that was his philosophy. You're listening to the Saturday Light Brigade. Thank you for doing that, Annie and Tom. You were about to say something.
2: I was going to say, recently on Facebook.
0: Come a little closer, sir.
2: Recently on Facebook, I saw a picture of Kate Wolf's gravestone, which is outside a bar in California where she used to play a lot.
0: Oh.
2: So really, it was a very beautiful picture of mountains in the background.
1: And speaking of that, I'm, I guess it's, what is it, Bandcamp? I'm a subscriber to that. And recently, her estate has been dumping recordings, like hour-long recordings of concerts she did at local cafes and stuff. It's really amazing because you can hear her live with the interacting with the audience.
0: Oh.
1: And some songs that I don't think she ever recorded, but it's pretty cool.
0: That's great.
1: So, yeah.
2: So this next song we're going to do is a real good example of the interplay between Kate and Utah. So Utah was up in Montana, Butte, Montana, doing folk music hero business, as he often did. And he was talking to people in the town about a guy named Big Bill Haywood. And Big Bill was an organizer for the Wobblies, the industrial workers of the world, the one big union folks. And he organized in Butte, Montana. And one of the things that you would have to do if you were organizing in Butte, Montana, was called dehorning, which meant make sure that the bars are closed at shift change so that men will go to the union meeting instead of the bar. And as you can imagine, there was a lot of strong language and axe handles and all sorts of implements of destruction involved in this. So he was talking to people about this heritage of their town, and this woman said, "I'm going to close the bar, and I'm going to go get somebody, because you got to hear this story." So she disappeared for about half an hour, and she came back with a woman who was probably almost 120. But she was very old. And she told this story about how Big Bill Haywood lived in Butte, and his wife's name was Nevada Jane. And Nevada Jane had fallen off her horse, and she couldn't walk. So while Big Bill Haywood was doing dehorning at the bars, he put her down at the railway station, and she would organize the women. And then at the end of the day, he would come and pick her up, literally, and put a kid on each shoulder and walk up to their cabin. So Utah and Kate are riding somewhere, and Kate spent most of the time reading Utah's notebooks. And she found this story, and she says, "Oh, now this is not your usual testosterone-fueled, union, wobbly, violent song. You got to write a song. So I'm going to drive, and you're going to sit in the back seat, and you're going to write a song about Nevada Jane." So.

and white. And are you lying there alone again tonight? He's marching with the men through the cold November rains.

0: must be professional. They ended up at the same time.
1: Yeah. And Annie, I don't recall your picking up a mandolin very often before.
2: Well, I haven't ever.
1: I thought
2: this is my debut in mandolin.
1: I thought so.
2: I'm usually playing guitar with most of the people I play with, which is good. I'm a good rhythm guitar player, but
1: yeah.
2: It's really fun to play some melody on.
1: And a good fiddle player, not to mention. You say okay?
2: I was listening to Brady early.
1: It's Brady.
2: I was like, I wish I had started early. I started playing fiddle when I was 40, so
1: I never knew that.
2: But I'm enjoying it. I'm enjoying very much going to old-time jams.
1: Speaking of, we weren't exactly speaking of places you can go here. Folks, I was thinking of that, but I wasn't speaking of it. But there is a historic farmstead in Upper St. Clair called Gilfillan Farm, and Bertha and the Bells are going to be there August 8th between 6 and 9 o'clock at an art gala that they have. Any of your art there, by any chance?
2: Yeah, not my art, no. But it's really a great weekend. It's a paint out, so it's a plein air event the whole weekend. So people will be there all day, Friday and Saturday, and then they'll be selling their work on Saturday night, and other work will be there too. So
1: that's great. That's August 8th from 6 to 9, and then you'll get a chance to see Tom Hoffman next at the. In a configuration called the Greenhouse Co-op, which he described as smokestack lightning.
0: The Greenhouse Co-op is the name of the place.
1: Oh, that's the place. I beg your pardon.
0: It's Greenfield Avenue.
1: Okay. It'd be a good band name, too. It'd be a good band name, right?
0: It would be.
1: Greenhouse Co-op. And where is it again?
0: It's on Greenfield Avenue. It's, it's at the top of the hill that goes down to Second Avenue.
1: I know right where that is. So you'll be playing with...
0: They have great cider there.
1: Very nice. If I was going to give Dave McLaughlin and William Cohen as an incentive to come, but the cider will do the job, too. That's August 6th at 7 o'clock. And I hope you'll get out and do... more shows with these songs too. I know you did it at Point Breezeway not too long ago, and
0: we killed it that one. That was great.
1: Okay.
2: we had sing along sheets. Everybody was sing along. Yeah.
1: That's great. Well, next up, what have you got for us?
2: This is a song that Kurt and I used to sing. It was one of his favorites, and he actually changed the gender of it so we could sing it as a man. But I switched it back and changed the key because it's a really great story. Utah was, he researched his story songs. He found out, the settings and the people and the reasons behind whatever happened. He was out in, where was he, Utah?
0: Somewhere. Probably Butte again.
2: Okay, could be. Some mine tailings that he kept finding these little tins and asking people, and nobody would talk to him. And finally, some historian, I guess, told him, "Oh, those were for the morphine that the miners took down to the mines with them. And because they were Catholic, they weren't supposed to commit suicide. So nobody—that's why nobody talked about it.
1: Oh.
2: But that's what this story is about. It's an Eastern European family called the Miner's Lullaby." Once long ago, no, that's the wrong key, sorry.
0: Yeah, that's right.
2: That's what I knows what?
0: Yeah, that's right.
2: G. Okay, sorry.
0: One shot.
2: That's
0: one
2: what
0: shot.
2: I used to do it with Kurt, sorry.

0: what a song. Annie Trimble singing the lead. And I remember you and Kurt doing that song together. Kurt Cooper, Annie's husband, and Annie doing it, along with Tom Hoffman. Two more songs to go. I want to be sure we get them both in. So let's jump straight to the next one.
1: So this truly is a joint project of Kate in Utah. Once again, they're riding in the car, and she's going through his notebooks. She spent a lot of time going through his notebooks. She found this song, and she made up the tune for it, and apparently sang it on stage that night. And I've heard a live recording of them doing this, and she cracks up in the middle of it. So just so you know that we don't do all serious songs, okay?
2: These last two are pretty fun.
1: Aces, straights, and flushes, that's the game my daddy played. If the gambling went till morning, that's how late my daddy stayed. He bought shoes for all us kids with the money

off with some fast talking man, and daddy took to gambling just to feed our little clan. Sometimes it was blackjack and sometimes seven stud. Those aces, straights, and flushes, Lord, they ran.

0: That's a great song. I've never heard that song.
1: I haven't either until Tom brought it
2: up. Sort of like that. We figured we'd like to do this little deep catalog stuff, you know?
0: Definitely. And, you know, I have a lot of things in front of me here, and I was looking, you were kind enough to give me a set list, and I'm looking at it through bifocals and through other bits of paper, and I read the title of that as Aces, Straights, and Flu Shots.
1: Oh.
0: Which, what? And I'm thinking, Aces, Straights, and Flu Shots. Well, that does not sound like anything.
2: That was not quite right.
0: No, it's flushes.
2: My writing is
0: not my eyes. It's not your writing. It's me. This has been it's been so much fun to have you. I can't believe how the time has flied. You know, Annie and Kurt christened this studio that we're sitting in back in November of 2004.
1: Wow. Really? Wow.
0: It's really...
1: Kate Long was here, too.
0: Yeah, that's right, yeah. Kate. Thank you for reminding me of that. What a great day that was. And Tom's been here times before, too. Annie's been here other times. It's nice to have you both here together.
2: Thank you so much.

0: Things kind of easy. It's beautiful out there, whatever. This is about a little country store. It's called Everybody's Looking for the Same Thing.
1: And Andy plays this in E, which is a challenge on the banjo because you got to have the capo like way up the neck.

0: Simply wonderful. Wonderfully simple. All those things. Thank you. Annie Trimble and Tom Hoffman. Remember Bertha and the Bells. Coming up in Upper St. Clair, August 8th at Gilfillan Farm, which sounds like a great place. August 8th, between 6 and 9 o'clock. And the Greenhouse Co-op featuring Tom Hoffman, William Cohen, and Dave McLaughlin, August 6th at the Greenhouse Co-op on Greenfield Avenue at 7 o'clock. Thanks to both of you for being here.
1: Thank you so much, Larry. We had a great
2: time.
1: Yeah,
2: it was great.
1: It's great to share, Kate and you.
0: Oh, it's wonderful to hear these songs. And
2: the stories that go with them. They're sort of seamlessly connected.
0: Absolutely. Thanks out to all of our guests today. In addition to Andy Trimble and Tom Hoffman from the University of Pittsburgh Gene Team Summer Program, Darsh, Angel, Emma, Colby, and Ivy. Also thanks to Jess Robertson and Becky Gonda. And let's not forget Nora, Jess's daughter, for making a great radio debut. Thanks also to Brady Conley, a rising 11th grader at Woodland Hills High School, representing his own

talents as well as the Pittsburgh Concert Society and its encouragement of musicians. Ty Trosky books our program. Technical director is Chad Green. Ella Storm serves as our technical associate. Our education staff includes Alexa Bosick, Grace Anderson, Alex Bennett, Megan Valley, Ben Rutkowski, and Joseph Kukula. Robert Gray is our director of operations, and Ricky Berger is our director of me. We'll look forward. This is Larry Berger, just so you know who she's directing. We'll meet you here next week to spend some time together for the show that gets your weekend off to a good start, the Saturday Light Brigade. Questions, comments, ideas, we'd love to hear from you at SLB at slbradio.org. 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

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Say

0: They've got a Pride Fest celebration going on today. Looking for scattered showers and thunderstorms this afternoon. Otherwise, mostly cloudy with a high of 82. We'll check your full-time forecast in just about 20 minutes.
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0: Yeah, we had a good time in Chicago. We're going to tell you all about it later on in the show. Litter Spready Cannon on

Freddie Cannon and Tallahassee Lassie here on Radio 9. Lots of people going out to see the big steam locomotive that is coming through Pittsburgh today. It is leaving Crescent, or it left Crescent, I guess, this morning at about 10:45, and it is expected in Leedsdale at about 6 o'clock this evening. This is the big boy, of course. This is the world's, I think, largest operating steam locomotive. We're going to have some safety tips for you coming up in just a couple of minutes. They're predicting it's going to be down in the Homestead area sometime between 3 and 5 o'clock. They're also, the cops are asking you, please do not try to chase it down the road because that's how accidents happen. Here are the Doobie Brothers on Radio 9.

they're not done yet. You got it to your system yet? No? Yes? Maybe? All right, that's enough out of you. That was Billy Joe and the Checkmates here on Radio 9. I'm Jay Thurber. 12, much more music time. We'll have some new music coming up for in about 10 minutes. Yeah, we had 3 days and 2 nights in Chicago. If you want to figure out how does that math? Well, because we went up on the train and we slept on the train from Pittsburgh to Chicago, and then from Chicago back to Pittsburgh, we had a sleeper. Should all have been well and good. If Amtrak hadn't let us sit in the Chicago Union Station for 13 hours. Well, they were out of trains, they said. They don't have any more trains. They lost the trains. Trains were repossessed. I don't know. If you think that was bad, at least in the Chicago Union Station, you have some amenities. You don't have any amenities if you're waiting for 13 hours in the Pittsburgh station. When we got off the train in Pittsburgh, people applauded. I wish I was making that up, but I'm not. Somebody said, congratulations, you made it. Ah, Amtrak. They'll get you there eventually. That's their motto.

Nash from Songs for Beginners on Radio 9, Chicago. That was the first time I had ever been to Chicago. That is the friendliest major city I think I've ever been to. And I mean, I'm not that much of a world traveler, but I've been to New York and Philly and Montreal and Toronto and Miami and Chicago. They hold doors open for you. They say good morning and good afternoon and thank you. Now, there was a double homicide outside of our hotel the night we got there, but, you know, not everybody has to be friendly, right?

0: 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At 12:24 Chime Time, new music from Weezer coming up right after we take care of a couple of brief messages and also check your full-time Radio 9 weather forecast. Hopefully you can hear music and hopefully you can hear it right here on Radio 9. Thank you so much for tuning in. Sorry, the last week's show, the plan was for me to make it back here into Pittsburgh in time to do a show for America's 250th birthday. I thought I have the opportunity, the literal once-in-a-lifetime opportunity to be on the radio on July 4th, 2026, 250 years after the Declaration of Independence was signed. People said, are you going to pre-record your show? Of course, I have the opportunity to be live on the air on the 4th of July for America's 250th. Amtrak had other ideas. We were supposed to get into Pittsburgh about 5 a.m. on Saturday, and I thought, okay, you know, it's Amtrak. It might be, you know, I think anywhere between 1 and 3 hours either side. Close enough is the motto there. was not to be. So what you heard last week was a replay of the show, the broadcast we did from Good Neighbor Day in downtown McKeesport, which was also a fun show. Right? It's not the show I was planning, though, however. Anyways, coming up later on in this hour, we're going to talk to Natalie Friedrich from the Monroeville Area Pride and Community Action, I believe it's called. They're going to talk about their Monroeville Pride Fest that is going on this afternoon, starting at 3:30 at the Tall Trees Amphitheater out there in Monroeville. She's going to talk to us about a half an hour from now, so stay tuned for that. In the 2 o'clock hour, we're going to hear from David Plyer from the Museum of Broadcast Communications in Chicago. We had a great time up there, and I think if you're ever in the Chicago area and you're if at any interest at all in radio and television, you're going to want to stop by there. 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And I was gone for a week, and I can't remember how to do anything. How about this?
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0: Thank you for upcutting that. Scattered showers and thunderstorms this afternoon, otherwise mostly cloudy with a high near 82. Cloudy overnight with a low of 64. Sunny on Sunday with a high of 85. Monday, sunny, high 86. Tuesday, sunny and hot, high near 90. Wednesday, high near 100 degrees. Thursday, sunny and hot, high near 90. And then on Friday, a chance of showers, maybe a thunderstorm. Mostly sunny with a high near 88. The humidity out there is just... drink the air right now. Yuck. 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

a new collaboration with an indie rock band called Wednesday out of Asheville, North Carolina. That's the new one from Weezer here on Radio 9, broadcasting from the Tube City Center for Business and Innovation in downtown McKeesport on 88.3 WIRCET Pittsburgh and Tube City Online Radio in McKeesport. It's 12:31. Here's Little Eva.

from 62. Little Eva. And the Locomotion here on Radio 9. A lot of people in Pittsburgh will be doing the Locomotion this afternoon. The Union Pacific Big Boy is coming through Pittsburgh this afternoon. Now, this is the largest operating steam locomotive, I believe, in the world. And Tube City Online had reporter Leslie Savisky talk to some local police and local railroad experts about what to do and what not to do if you're going out to see the big boy. Now, it's left Altoona, I guess, and Crescent. And so should be arriving in Pittsburgh sometime this afternoon. It will not be coming past our studio. Of all the trains that come past the studio in McKeesport, this train will not. It will be going up through Pitcairn, Monroeville, Wilmerding, Turtle Creek, crossing the bridge there, going past the waterfront in Homestead. And then I guess coming through the south side of Pittsburgh and winds up in Leedsdale. That's the only place that's going to actually stop is in Leedsdale. Supposed to arrive in Leedsdale at around 6:15 p.m., according to Leslie. Now, what the police are asking you to do is stay at least 25 feet back from the train. I guess they've had a couple of near misses, and that includes people flying drones around. Their drones have been hit by the train. So stay off the tracks, stay at least 25 feet away from the tracks, and don't stand on the adjoining track. People do that. I've seen pictures. They're standing with their back to the train tracks. That's a good way to wake up dead someday. Here are the official safety instructions. Stay at least 25 feet back. Railroad tracks are private property. Do not trespass. Assume all tracks are active and always expect a train. Do not try to race or pace the train down the highway. And be aware of your environment. This according to the police and the Union Pacific Railroad. So if you're going out to see the big boy, that is this afternoon. Sometime they can't give you an exact, much like Amtrak. They can't give you an exact time that the train is actually going to get here, but...

Any kind of bill. Say, listen, let me tell you what the engine's done. She left dormant about a quarter to one. The engineer says, he says, boy, hey, I gotta make connections with the Santa Fe. And the Santa Fe does fairly shout, I'm trying to keep up with the sunset route. And the sunset route runs all night. I'm trying to make connections with the old red light. And the old red light runs to the sea. I'm trying to keep up with the MK&T. And the MK&T runs so fast. I'm trying to get along with the Rancis Pass. And the Rancis Pass runs all day. I'm trying to make connections with the CNA. And the CNA sure does dash. I'm trying to keep up with the old Wabash. And the old Wabash runs along fine. And trying to make connections with the Jersey Central Line. And the Jersey Central Line runs a good gait. I'm trying to make connections with the Nickel Plate. And the Nickel Plate carries the load. I'm trying to get along with the Pennsylvania Road. And the Pennsylvania Road beats them all. I'm trying to make connections with the Cannonball. And the Cannonball runs through the

Thank you. From 1959, from Chicago, the Mark IV. That song actually, believe it or not, was not released. It escaped. No, that went to number 24 on the Billboard charts that year. Let's get that awful taste out of our mouth. Here's Laverne Baker on Radio 9.

0: If you're out in Monroeville or the East Hills area today and you're looking for something to do, Monroeville's Pride Festival is today. And Natalie Friedrich is on the line with us. She's the Vice Executive Director of Monroeville Pride and Community Day, Community Aid. Good afternoon, Natalie.
1: Good afternoon. How are you?
0: I am good. So tell us, first of all, where is the event before I go any further?
1: Yeah, so our event is at the Tall Trees Amphitheater over in Monroeville Park West.
0: Okay. And how does one get to that? If you're not super familiar with Monroeville, you mean in relation to like Miracle Mile or something?
1: So the Miracle Mile, if you go on Monroeville Boulevard behind Miracle Mile, you will go towards, more towards like the high school.
0: Oh, okay. Toward Gateway High School. Okay.
1: Yes. I was trying to think of road names, but I'm a Pittsburgher.
0: You're a Pittsburgher. You don't know road names.
1: Yeah, I go off of landmarks.
0: And what time did things start today?
1: Yeah, so things will start at 3 p.m. and go until 9:30 p.m.
0: All right, so they have time to listen to the rest of this show until 3 o'clock. And then head out to Tall Trees Amphitheater at Monroeville West Park. Natalie Friedrich is Vice Executive Director with Monroeville Pride and Community Aid. How long has this group been around?
1: So we are on our second year.
0: Okay.
1: We started around, I want to say around February last year.
0: Okay. Now, I was talking to someone from Prasad Center recently, and one of the things that we were talking about is how there used to just be the big Pride celebration. Well, actually, I can remember when it wasn't so big, and it was in Shadyside, and then it became this sort of big Pittsburgh Pride celebration. But one thing that's interesting to me is there are now little ones in Dormont and Millvale and Washington, PA, and now in Monroeville. What is that a sign of? It seems healthy that it's more dispersed now.
1: Yeah, we when we decided that we wanted to host Monroeville, specifically Monroeville Pride, our thinking was, who wants to go downtown? When you're in Monroeville,
0: expressed may not be those of the Pittsburgh Downtown Partnership. No, okay.
1: No, Pittsburgh Pride is beautiful, and it is a great event, and we support everybody that goes down there, and that's why we don't do it the same weekend.
0: Well, that takes me to my next question, because LGBTQ Pride Month is June, but you're having yours in July. Are we allowed to have that much Pride?
1: Yeah, for sure. Pride is all year round. Okay. One of the reasons that we picked July was so that nonprofits and a bunch of the organizations that want to participate in all the prides have the time to do so.
0: Okay. So who are some of the groups, first of all, the organizations that will be, usually there are booths, community booths and things there.
1: Yes.
0: What are some of the groups that will be partnering with you?
1: So we have over 70 vendors this year. So that's pretty cool. Because last year we had probably around 40. So we've really doubled.
0: It's
1: in
0: almost
1: five.
0: Doubled in 1 year. Arts and crafts, music.
1: Yeah, so
0: what are you doing?
1: I'll give you the different categories we have. We have healthcare. We have information. We have vendors who are like crafters and people selling stuff that they've made. We have what we call the fun zone. So we have face painting. We have a high school robotics team. We have a local music store that also teaches lessons to kids. We have the Monroeville Public Library. So some of the nonprofits that we have the Scale City Stonewall Democrats. We have Western PA LGBTQ plus older adult advocacy team. We have True Team Pittsburgh. So we have quite an array of things, but you can really find something for everybody.
0: And then what about performers? Because I think you've got a lineup of different kinds of performers as well.
1: Yes. So the way that our event is broken down is from 3 to 7 is mainly our vendor time. So we have a DJ that's going to play some music. We have a local kids group coming in. And then at that 7 p.m. point, we kind of turn to a more older audience.
0: Sure.
1: So that's when we have the drag queens come out and we have a bunch of them performing. So that's pretty cool.
0: So the 3 to 7 period is a little more family friendly. The 7 to 9:30 is a little more grown up friendly.
1: Yes.
0: Okay. Food trucks, I'm assuming?
1: Heck yeah, we have food trucks.
0: Heck yeah.
1: We got a whole array of them.
0: So we're talking with Natalie Friedrich. She's vice chair of Monroeville Pride and Community Aid. That is going on this afternoon from 3 p.m. until 9:30 p.m. That's at the Tall Trees Amphitheater at Monroeville West Park. Is it what you said? Monroeville West?
1: Yeah. I think I believe it's Monroeville West.
0: Yeah, which is over near Gateway High School, just off Monroeville Boulevard. You can find them on Facebook. What's the quickest way for people to get more information if they hear this?
1: Yeah, if they want more information, they can definitely visit our Facebook page. It's Monroeville Area Pride and Community Aid, MAPCA for short. Mm-hmm. We are pretty responsive there. If you shoot us a message, we will definitely get back to you. We have a whole team of people who are ready to monitor our socials and answer any questions that people need.
0: Before I let you go, because I know you've got a busy afternoon planned, what is the community aid part? What kind of community aid do you offer, and what kind of community aid are you looking for? Can people volunteer and get involved?
1: Yes, we are definitely looking for more volunteers. We are hoping to, one of the events that we do is we go to the Monroeville Public Library Community Day, and we provide school supplies for kids within the community. We also offer, or are planning to offer, educational events in terms of like the elections, and also some LGBTQIA+ religious studies, and how, you know, some stuff there.
0: Yeah. Do you have to be from Monroeville to get involved?
1: Nope, you can be from anywhere in the area. We have help from all over, and we are not turning anyone away.
0: What are you looking forward to this afternoon?
1: So my main job for this event is the vendors. So I'm looking forward to hearing how well of an event they have, and all the people that come to see them and support them. And I'm also slightly looking forward to our drag performances.
0: Let me ask you one somewhat hard question, but it's something that's on a lot of people's minds right now, and that is, there is a lot of pushback these days, and I know especially with younger folks than me, I'm kind of Gen X, are a little worried and concerned, and they're looking for reasons to be positive. What

0: on Tuesday. And I would say, for what I've noticed, majority of people were in support.
1: Yeah.
0: And I think that's what keeps me going, is because, you know, we went there and we talked with people, and it wasn't just talking to council people. It was talking to people, you know, who were outside in the hallway, or, you know, and the response we got really just pushed us to make sure this event is awesome.
1: So that's from 3 until 7 is the more family time and vendor time. From 7 to 9:30, the live performances kick off. That's a little bit more for 18 or 21 and older, although I don't think it's strictly...
0: It is not. We're not checking any IDs. Okay. It's more just, we want to let people know, if you don't want your, you want your child to be exposed to pride, but not necessarily see something that they don't want you don't want to see...
1: Those difficult conversations in the car afterwards. Anyone who has kids knows about those. That's at the Tall Trees Amphitheater at Monroeville West Park in Monroeville. It's Monroeville Pride. You can find them on Facebook or other social media. Natalie Friedrich is Vice Executive Director. Thank you so much, Natalie, and have a great event.
0: Thank you. Thank you for having me on, and we hope to see everyone there.
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4: 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So don't do it. Unless you're a chameleon.
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1: Thank you very much, sir.
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Pirates have acquired left-handed reliever Brandon Eisert and infielder Jacob Gonzalez from the Chicago White Sox in a trade for minor league left-hander Jaden Woods and a competitive balance round selection in the amateur draft today. The Buccos were rained out last night. They're playing a makeup doubleheader this afternoon against the Brewers at PNC Park, weather permitting, that is. Braxton Ashcraft scheduled to get the start for the first game. Bubba Chandler will be pitching at 4:05. Again, that's weather permitting. Kazuma Okamoto hit his 22nd home run to lead the Toronto Blue Jays to a 5-3 victory over the Padres in San Diego last night. Jazz Chisholm hit a 2-run homer in the 9th inning to lift the Yankees over the Washington Nationals 5-3 on Friday. And Sonny Gray pitched 6 strong innings. Boston beat the Mets 6-2. Carolina Muchova is playing Linda Noskova for the Wimbledon title. Both women are from the Czech Republic, and both are seeking their first Grand Slam trophy. The winner will become the 3rd Czech woman in 4 years to win the grass court major. 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Scattered showers and thunderstorms, mostly cloudy with a high near 82. Cloudy overnight with a low of 64. Sunny on Sunday with a high of 84. Mostly sunny Monday, high 86. Tuesday, sunny and hot, high near 90. Wednesday, sunny and hot, high near 100. Thursday, mostly sunny and hot, high near 90. And then on Friday, a chance of showers and thunderstorms, mostly sunny with a high near 88 degrees. We've got news coming up for you at 1 o'clock. More music on the other side. I'm Jay Thurber. I hope you know what your name is. If you don't, you're in big trouble. I don't know either. In the 2 o'clock hour, we're going to talk to Dave Plyer from the Museum of Broadcast Communications. Otherwise, it's you and me against the world, kids. Check in with me on Facebook, Mastodon, and Blue Sky at Jay Thurber Show. But please, no phone calls this week. This week's show is transcribed.

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2: From Feature Story News in Brussels, I'm William Denslow. At least 12 people have died in a wildfire in southern Spain. It comes as Europe's in the midst of another heatwave, after the continent recorded its hottest June on record. Europe's believed to be warming faster than any other continent on the planet. Here's European Commission spokesperson Paola Pino.
3: This sad and horrible news about wildfires which are spreading across various countries in Europe are just a confirmation that, unfortunately, climate change is a reality and brings and has a cost even to lives. And President von der Leyen also reiterates that, of course, we stand with Spain. We stand with all the brave firefighters who are putting their lives at risk, and with all the first-hand helpers dealing with this emergencies.
2: Uncertainty continues to linger over a peace deal between Iran and the US, after President Donald Trump declared the truce over while attending the NATO summit in Turkey this week. But he then appeared to soften his stance, saying he would allow negotiations to continue. The contradictory signals from the White House have left mediators uncertain about America's position. Kate Fisher reports from Washington.
4: On the one hand, you have Donald Trump declaring the ceasefire was over, but also saying that he thinks talks could continue, saying that the US should finish the job, but he doesn't want to return to all-out war. And it's hard to know if this is part of his negotiating tactic to kind of put extra pressure on Tehran, or whether it is just genuinely him being frustrated one minute and then changing his mind the next.
2: Indian Prime Minister Narendra Modi and Australian Prime Minister Anthony Albanese have signed a landmark uranium supply agreement in Melbourne, enabling Australian exports to fuel India's civilian nuclear program. Ishan Garg reports from New Delhi.
5: The headline has certainly been the uranium supply deal. This is something that's been in the works for more than 10 years now. And this is crucial for India because just last year in 2025, the Indian government set itself a very ambitious target of producing 100 gigawatts of clean energy using nuclear fuel. And this comes at a time when India has been pivoting hard towards sources of energy which are non-polluting, as it wants to decarbonize its industries, its power sector massively. And this is going to be hugely helpful for India, which wants to produce electricity using nuclear energy.
2: And the EU's threatened to fine Meta over what it says is the addictive design of its social media platforms. Meta now has the chance to respond to this preliminary investigation from the European Commission. The parent company of Facebook and Instagram says it disagrees with the findings. From bureaus worldwide, this is FSN.

Gay. We'll send that out to everyone celebrating Pride out there at Monroeville Pride Fest, Monroeville Area Pride and Community Action. Because after all, I'm Jay Thurber, and what do we all want? We just want to be loved. From 1958, Jackie Wilson on Radio 9.

Three Sons. Starring Fred McMurray.

1:13. Much more music time. Please, no phone calls this week. Today's show is pre-recorded. I'll tell you what's wrong before I get off the floor. Don't bring me down. On Radio 9. Wanted to play something for the big boy is coming through Pittsburgh this afternoon. Sometime between the hours of, they're kind of fuzzy on this, 2 and 6 p.m., depending on where you're located. It'll be coming up through Westmoreland County, up through the Turtle Creek Valley, Monroeville area, crossing the bridge over near Kennywood, going out through Homestead, Southside, and then it'll stop. It's only stopping in one place in Allegheny County, and that is Leedsdale. That's at 6 o'clock, and I believe tickets have already probably sold out for that. This is the largest steam locomotive operating in the world, I think. Kind of a once-in-a-lifetime event. But yeah, it's not stopping except in Leedsdale. That train is just going to keep on rolling. Be careful if you're going out to look at it. Here's Aerosmith from 1970.

incidentally one of the songs that Aerosmith played, I believe, when they played at Renzi Park in McKeesport 50-some years ago.

Mystery Train from 1955. Before that, Aerosmith from 1974 with The Train Kept Rolling. I know Larry was playing some Train songs this morning on the Saturday Light Brigade, but hopefully I have not duplicated any of them. We're going to check weather next, and then we have new music after that. Here's Chuck Willis on Radio 9.

0: 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At 1:24 Chime Time, new music from Michigander coming up after we take care of a brief message. Also check your full-time Radio 9 weather forecast. Hopefully the weather will hold out for those folks out there at Monroeville Area Pride. That is happening, as we heard in the first hour, at 3:30 out there at Tall Trees Amphitheater in Monroeville Park. Or 3 o'clock, excuse me. So you have time to listen to this whole show and then go there, right? And they've got vendors and all kinds of stuff. That's a Tall Trees Amphitheater that opens at 3 o'clock, and that is Monroeville Area Pride and Community 8. Thank you to Natalie for taking some time to talk with us. In the next hour, I just got back from Chicago, and boy, are my arms tired. That doesn't even make any sense. And we're going to talk to David Plyer from the Museum of Broadcast Communications. We had a great time. We saw a bunch of museums up there. Again, the only downside, and this is not Chicago's fault, the only downside was spending all Friday night and Saturday morning in the Chicago train station, which was not ideal since we were not allowed to leave. I mean, I guess you could leave, you just couldn't come back in. And all the restaurants were closed. And there's a limit to how many stale pretzels one person can eat. For me, it was 3 bags, I think. So thank you, Amtrak, for, I mean, again, Amtrak's motto is, you'll get there eventually. What's the big hurry? 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
1: Pittsburgh's weather.
0: Here's a forecast for the rest of the afternoon. Looking for scattered showers and thunderstorms. Otherwise, mostly cloudy with a high near 82. Hopefully, the Pirates were rained out last night. Hopefully, they'll get their doubleheader in today. Mostly cloudy overnight with a low of 64. Mostly sunny on Sunday with a high of 85. Monday, sunny, high 86. Tuesday, sunny and hot, high near 90. Wednesday, sunny and hot with a high near 97.

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Here's Arlo Guthrie. It's 1:30. Red?

We fared better. Our train was delayed 13 hours. We fared better than the people on the city of New Orleans. Their train was just canceled altogether. I mentioned we were in Chicago. One of the places that we went to was the Willie Dixon Blues Heaven Foundation. That is located, and this address may be familiar to some of you who are record collectors. It is located at 2120 South Michigan Avenue, which in addition to being the title of one of the only instrumentals the Rolling Stones ever recorded and released, was also the home of Chess Records. Great tour. Hopefully we will have someone from the Willie Dixon Foundation on the show at a later time. Let's get a couple of hard-hitting heavyweights from Chess Records. Here's Little Minton. We may not.

0: Diddley. Another one of those chess blockbusters. You go to bluesheaven.com. And you can find out more information about Willie Dixon's Blues Heaven Foundation. It is an amazing story of how they saved the building basically through Willie Dixon's pure force of will. And I've been on the Motown Records tour. This blows it away. Just so much better. And you actually stand there where these great artists like Little Milton and Buddy Guy and Chuck Berry and Bo Diddley and Etta James stood in that same room and recorded these great songs.
1: Oh, sometimes I get a good feeling.
0: Like yeah. This one.
1: Yeah.
0: You get goosebumps.

I got a black cat bone. I got a mojo too. I got a John the Conqueror. I got to mess with you.

0: Muddy Waters. Incidentally, one of the things you will learn if you go to the Blues Heavens Foundation is that the movie Cadillac Records, not accurate at all. I'll tell you what is accurate, if you can get a hold of it, is a book called Spinning Blues into Gold. I have recommended it several times. We actually have it in our library down here at the radio station. Fantastic book, came about 25, 30 years ago. Goes all the way back to the origins of Chess Records. There was one thing we did not see while we were in Chicago that I have to see on my next visit. We're going to talk about that right after this.
1: What if I told you that a tornado was going to happen tomorrow, right where you live? 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
0: One of the things we did not see while we were in Chicago, and actually my wife was surprised that I did not make a point of going to see it, but it was so hot. It was 95, 96 degrees the whole time we were there. We saw a lot of great art. We went to the Art Institute of Chicago, and we saw some really fantastic art and architecture while we were there. But we did not see the most important statue of all, the most important sculpture in Chicago, in my opinion, the statue of Chicago's own Loyola University graduate, Bob Newhart.
2: Any of you here from New York tonight? Any people here from New York? I was in New York. I was doing the Tonight Show while Johnny Carson was here, and then Johnny went back and I came here. It's supposed to be during the summertime. It's been proclaimed as a summer festival. New York is supposed to be a summer festival. And it is something less than a summer festival during 3 weeks in July. There was a story, an item in the paper today. I don't know if you saw it. A lion got loose in the Central Park Zoo, got loose in the park and was severely mauled. And they, yes. And they had, yes. He knocked on the door and they let him back in. And he said, don't go out there, baby. You know? Strange city. But I took the train, because I don't like to fly. I take white knuckle flights when I fly, and I take those kind. And I took the train, because I take trains a lot, but, it's mostly old people and myself. We just sit in a lounge car, and they tell me what a great President Harding was and all that. And I had a roommate. The railroads, they're trying to discourage passenger travel. I don't know if any of you have traveled on the railroads lately, but if you've noticed, but they're doing a hell of a job. They don't want you there, and they let you know it, you know. You're taking up space, you know. They could ship things, you know, instead. I had to take a roommate. I couldn't get a bedroom. I had to take a roommate from Chicago to New York. And the John is underneath the bed, you know, when you're in a roommate. And the minute that thing locks, you got to go. There's no question about it. It's psychological or something, but the minute you hear that thing click, you know, you're out in the aisle. You know, you got to go out in the aisle, you know, and ring for the porter. And there are like 8 or 10 of you out in the aisle, you know. And you all know why the hell you're out there, you know, but you try to act nonchalant, you know. You keep hopping from foot to foot, you know, so sort of tips it off. And they are rapidly driving me back to... the railroads are rapidly driving me back to air travel. I make money when I go by train. I make money because the airlines will pay half of my fare when I go by train, because I whimper on a flight, you know, and like when we go through an air pocket, I go, ah! And yell out things like, oh my God, this is it, you know. It bothers the other passengers, you know. And this is before we take off. This is as we're still taxing, you know. So you can imagine what I'm like once we get up in the air. And I'm the kind of person, I get to the airport like 5 or 6 hours before the plane is supposed to take off, you know, and go immediately to the bar and start throwing them down. That's the only way I find I can make it, you know, just get 3/4 bombed, you know. And I also, they can spot you on the plane. The hostesses can spot you. Like, you'll have like 5 or 6 drinks in the airport, and then you'll have your allotted two, and then you keep bugging the people around you. You're going to finish that? You know? That's her drink, Mr. Newhart. Just leave it alone now. You've had enough. But apparently there are a lot of people feel the way I do about flying, because I have never been in an empty airport bar. It is always jammed. I don't care what time you get there. 8 o'clock in the morning, you got to fight your way to the bar. Scotch and water? Like that. And everybody drinking Bloody Marys, you know, because nobody can tell, you know, whether it's tomato juice or Bloody Marys until you fall backwards off your chair, you know. But I was sitting in New York, and I'm sitting there. I'm throwing them down pretty good, and I still got, like, 3 hours to kill, you know, before the plane. And there's a guy sitting next to me. He's matching me drink for drink, you know, so... Like, after an hour or so, you got to say something, guys. So I turned to him. I said, I don't like to fly. You know, I know it's safer than being in a car and all that, but, you know, and you're safer in a plane than you are in your own home. But I got to have 4 or 5 belts, you know, before I can get on a plane. And this guy says, you don't have to apologize to me, pal. He said, I feel the same way about it. This is my captain I'm talking to, by the way. They don't like to fly either, you know. And...

0: $12, $14. You know, isn't going all the way anyway, you know? And neither are you, as it turns out. Just something to think about on your next flight. This is a true story. I was flying one time to Los Angeles, and we're up around 35,000 feet, and this elderly woman was on board, apparently her first flight, and we were about an hour out of Minneapolis, and she went up to the hostess, and she said, "Where's the John?" And the hostess pointed out to her, and she went in. And she came out a minute later and asked the hostess for a safety pin, so the hostess gave her a safety pin, and she went back in and came out. No one thought too much about it. And about 2 hours later, the plane lands in Los Angeles, and I'm one of the last ones to get off, you know. So, and the hostess is supposed to check the plane, make sure no one left anything behind, you know. So as I'm walking by the John, she calls me over. She said, "Come here, you won't believe this. This dear old soul at 35,000 feet had pinned the curtains together in the John. This is true." This is a true story. So, you figure, you know, another plane going the other direction, you know. 600 miles an hour, you know.
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Dionne Warwick from 1966, a Hal David, a Burt Bacharach composition. And if you like that kind of music, stay tuned at 3 o'clock for Smooth, Relaxing, and Easy. 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

the Brewers at PNC Park. Braxton Ashcraft got the start for the first game. Bubba Chandler will be pitching at 4:05, assuming the weather holds out. Buccos have acquired left-handed reliever Brandon Eisert and infielder Jacob Gonzalez from the Chicago White Sox in a trade for minor league left-hander Jaden Woods. Elsewhere in the major leagues last night, Rockies over the Giants 4-3, Diamondbacks over the Dodgers 9-3, Cardinals beat the Braves 2-1, and the Blue Jays over the Padres by a score of 5-3. Well, World Cup tickets not going that well. Following the elimination of co-hosts United States and Mexico, World Cup ticket resale prices have plummeted for the quarterfinals. FIFA has also put, some might say, dumped another nearly 1,200 seats on sale. FIFA did not immediately respond to a request for comment from the media on why those extra tickets have suddenly become available. Because of money, that's why. Chance of showers and thunderstorms this afternoon. Otherwise, mostly cloudy skies with a high near 82. Cloudy overnight with a low of 64. Mostly sunny on Sunday with a high of 85 degrees. Monday, mostly sunny, high 86. Sunny and hot on Tuesday with a high near 90. Wednesday, sunny and hot with a high near 97.

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1: Welcome to 2026 Talks, where we're following our democracy in historic times.
2: The past few days have been frustrating and downright maddening for everyone here in Maine. But now it is time to focus on the future, because our goals of flipping Maine's Senate seat and the entire U.S. Senate have not changed.
1: Former Maine public health official Dr. Nirav Shah is the latest to throw his hat into the ring to replace Graham Plattner as the state's Democratic Senate candidate. Maine has until the 27th to decide who will replace the populist oyster farmer who suspended his campaign after a rape allegation he denies. Also in the race are Maine's Secretary of State Shanna Bellows, former Capitol Hill staffer Jordan Wood, and former Maine Senate President Troy Jackson. Some candidates feel the midterms could be reshaped based on a recent Supreme Court ruling ending limits on how much political parties can spend on federal elections. The decision is widely viewed as the sequel to the court's 2010 Citizens United ruling, which allowed corporations to spend unlimited money on elections. Former North Carolina Governor Roy Cooper cites this as a reason his race to be the state's next Democratic senator may tighten.
3: This Supreme Court decision has opened an avenue for wealthy people to have more influence than small donors, and now they can funnel this money in virtually unlimited amounts.
1: Cooper currently holds a 14-point lead over Republican challenger Michael Whatley, the former Republican National Committee chair. The 21st Century Road to Housing Act is now law without President Donald Trump's signature under a constitutional provision. He refused to sign the bill unless the Senate passed the Save America Act. The housing bill aims to boost new home building, reduce manufactured home costs, and turn vacant properties into affordable housing. American families reportedly have spent at least $2,000 more for gas, utilities, groceries, and health care since the GOP passed its budget megabill last summer. Jesse Lee is with Climate Power, which released the data along with the Center for American Progress Action Fund. He encourages voters to make their voices heard ahead of the midterms.
4: This might be the first time since Trump came in where people are looking for ways to make their constituents happy instead of, frankly, just making President Trump happy.
1: In the decades since the creation of Puerto Rico's Financial Oversight and Management Board, there are concerns it has strayed from its original mission. Despite successfully restructuring the territory's over $40 billion in debt and bolstering certain economic measures, its goal of creating economic growth hasn't come to fruition. George Laws Garcia with the Puerto Rico Statehood Council says the board's consolidated power is among the reasons.
5: It has basically stripped away the legitimacy of our local elected government and given authority to these seven unelected members that have been able to vote down local laws.
1: The board blocked the laws, saying they violate the territory's fiscal plan under the Puerto Rico Oversight, Management, and Economic Stability Act. Garcia says there are few options to challenge the board because it only answers to Congress, but he notes statehood would eliminate the board entirely. I'm Edwin J. Vieira for Pacifica Network and Public News Service. 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
6: This is Jeopardy! Entering the studio are today's contestants. First, an assistant plant engineer from Studio City, California, Janet Lattner. And a waiter from Los Angeles, California, Peter Silence. And our returning champion, a library assistant from Harbor City, California, who so far has won a total of $3,475.
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From 1969, the Chicago Transit Authority on Radio 9 at 210, much more music time. We had good luck with the Chicago. We rode the Chicago Transit Authority everywhere in Chicago. No reason to have a car there. And I was telling my boss yesterday, he said, how was Chicago? I said, oh, it was great. I said, well, you know, I said, and the CTA was very clean. He said, well, then you got lucky. I don't know about that. I mean, I ride the buses and trolleys here in Pittsburgh, too, and I'm just saying that some of the bus stops in Pittsburgh have a certain piquant aroma with the emphasis on the P. Now, some people might find that off-putting. I find it charming. Here's Sam and Dave on Radio 9.

on Radio 9. Coming up later this hour, we're going to talk to Dave Plyer from the Museum of Broadcast Communications in Chicago. I think you're going to enjoy that, especially if you are old enough to remember Johnny Carson. Yeah. From 1964, these are the Honeycombs on Radio 9.

Bobby Darin, Queen of the Hop from 1961. Talking about that Chess Records tour at the Willie Dixon Blues Heaven Foundation. I mean to say, we had a good time. We're going to check weather next, and there'll be new music coming up on the other side of that. Another Chess Records hit. Number 20 song for the Marathons back in 19... No. It was the Sensations. I'm sorry about that. I beg your pardon.

at 2:26 chime time. New music from Jack White here coming up. And also, in just a couple of minutes, our interview with Dave Plyer from the Museum of Broadcast Communications. No calls this week, please. 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

poor wife, if I ever get Alzheimer's disease, there is no way she's going to know because my brain is already tapioca pudding. Scattered showers and thunderstorms, mostly cloudy with a high near 82. Cloudy overnight, low 64. Mostly sunny on Sunday with a high of 85. Monday, mostly sunny, high 86. Tuesday, sunny and hot, high near 90. And then on Wednesday, sunny and very hot with a high of 97. 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

from 1958, Joey Reynolds with Endless Sleep here on Radio 9. Do you read? Because in a couple minutes, we are going to be talking about Johnny Carson with Dave Plyer from the Museum of Broadcast Communications in Chicago, which I got to see last week. But do you read the Public Source website? Do you read? I'm starting to sound like Johnny Carson. And do you read this Public Source? It's wild stuff in there. A story out, I guess, yesterday about Carnegie Mellon University, where, of course, WRCT is based at Carnegie Mellon University, and allegations that the university is censoring freedom of speech by students. Somebody made a secret recording of the president of Carnegie Mellon, Farnum Jahanian, meeting with faculty, made the secret recording, and has leaked it to the media, in which he calls some of the students white kids from privileged families who don't know expletive. And naive, he calls them. Some of the faculty, I guess, push back on these characterizations, but fighting back against allegations that the university is censoring freedom of speech by students. Now, since WRCT is based at Carnegie Mellon, and I've been on the radio here for more than 20 years now, wow, and I've never been censored. I just want to say that on the record. And after all, I've called the president of Carnegie Mellon, and I've also said that the university itself is, and with a rusty pitchfork, and they've never tried to take me off the air. They've never prevented me from saying what I think, even though I think they really are a bunch of sometimes. So, anyways, that's just a message from me. You know, this responding to this story in Public Source this morning that Carnegie Mellon has been censoring content. And I don't know. On the other hand, it could be that I'm just a hole. It's been said before. Our interview with Dave Plyer coming up next. Here are the Jaggers.

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1: Looking back to yesterday.
2: I mentioned I was in Chicago last week. One of the places we stopped by was the Museum of Broadcast Communications, which has an exhibit called 75 Years of Late Night Television, and another one that joins it called Johnny Carson, the Centennial. And it was just a religious experience for me. David Plyer is chair, president, and CEO of the Museum of Broadcast Communications. How are you, David?
3: Jay, I am great, and thank you for having me today.
2: Well, thank you for taking some time to talk with me. My poor, long-suffering wife, I was just blown away. And, of course, she always yells at me because I read every exhibit. And there's a lot to read right now. Tell us what people will see if they're passing through Chicago and they stop in to see Johnny Carson, the Centennial, or 75 Years of Late Night Television.
3: Yeah, let me back up a little bit. Let's know that we're 44 years old this year. This is our new location that we opened up last October on Johnny Carson's 100th birthday.
2: And it's kind of a pop-up look. It's a temporary location right now.
3: Well, now we're seeing it as our permanent space. So we've got some grants out there. We're in the middle or the beginning of a capital campaign. So no, we hope to see this long-term for us, but it's a tremendous location. For those in or outside of Chicago, we're across from Ogilvie Transportation Center, which is the train system here, and you can get here from anywhere.
2: I was gonna say it's incredibly easy to get to it.
3: Absolutely. We're right next to the Riverwalk. We're next to the West Loop, where it's pretty much Restaurant Row. So we've got a great location here. And yeah, we tell the story about Johnny Carson, really, from his birth to his first television shows in 1950 in Omaha, to his foray at CBS, then ABC, before he got The Tonight Show, and after. So folks get to experience a lot of unique artifacts that you can't see anywhere else. Honestly, from Johnny's magic book that he used to overcome his shyness, to his high school yearbooks, an actual NBC camera from The Tonight Show, and then a replica of Johnny's set from 1980 to 1992, really meticulously put together. And so that is probably one of the biggest things we get selfies at and photos at and tagged at, is sitting at Johnny's desk. And yeah, there's some costumes, there's some suits. I'll tell you an interesting story about Ed's suit. I had contacted Ed's daughter. She said, you know, I'm doing a fundraiser for my grandson's baseball team. Donate some money, pay for shipping, and we'll give you one of Dad's suits.
2: Okay.
3: Which is pretty cool. Doc's suit's from his family. Doc just turned 99 last week.
2: I heard an interview recently, and you have Mark Malkoff's book. In the gift shop, which I tore through on the train ride home. Mark had Doc on his podcast a couple of times, and 99 years young, Doc is.
3: 99 years young, absolutely. And so we've got a lot to see, a lot to read about Johnny, and I'm glad you said that, because there's video. We have a lot of QR codes all over, so you can take some video home with you. But there's just such a great story, not only about Carson, because, I mean, he's the man that America trusted for 30 years. You know, in late night television today, it's a bit divided, and maybe separating Jimmy Fallon is probably the least of them all that gets into the political weeds. But, you know, Johnny talked to everybody, and he told political jokes, wasn't political, but it was really a walk through American history for 30 years, whether it was the movies, television, music, sports, U.S. presidents, farmers. Johnny had them all on their show. You can also step in front of or come out of Johnny's curtain.
2: You've got a replica of the rainbow curtain from the NBC studio. Yeah,
3: we have a small section of the original one, and I really don't want people, you know, it's, I don't want people touching it, so to speak, and it's pretty fragile, but we sent it to a Broadway apparel maker, and they make curtains in for Broadway in New York City, and they replicated it to a T. And so people really enjoy, whether we're having events here, people just want to take their pictures going through Johnny's curtain. We've had comedy shows here where the comedians are just wowed that they get to walk out of Johnny's curtain.
2: David Plyer is chair, president, and CEO of the Museum of Broadcast Communications in Chicago. Can you give us your website address, please, so people can get information?
3: Sure, it's museum.tv. Very simple, museum.tv. We also operate the National Radio Hall of Fame as well.
2: Yeah, I told somebody that I'm in the, I got into the Radio Hall of Fame, and they said, really? I said, yeah, it only costs $24. But seriously, folks. Funny. But then right next to, if the Johnny Carson stuff isn't enough, you have that whole history of late-night television going back to Faye Emerson in 1948, right through to the present day, covering right up to the most recent controversies around Jimmy Kimmel and Stephen Colbert. You have a piece of David Letterman's Late Show set. What else are some of the artifacts you have on display?
3: Well, so this part of the exhibit is a companion exhibit called The Evolution of Late Night Television. Honestly, couldn't be any more timely given where we are at with everything. But yeah, you can really count on one hand how many women, how many minorities have hosted a late night talk show. And a lot of folks give Broadway Open House on NBC, which was a precursor to The Tonight Show, as the first late night show. But it really was Faye Emerson. And even though it was short lived on CBS, and then she had another show on NBC called 15 Minutes with Faye, she was the one that conducted interviews, had music on the show, had good conversation, whether it was political celebrities. She had it all. She was a Hollywood actress. And, you know, at that time when television was in its infancy, we were really looking for the talent that could transfer from the movies or from radio into the new medium. But, yeah, we talk about the earliest days, Steve Allen, Jack Parr, some of the folks, of course, like the Dick Cavetts and the Arsenios and Joan Rivers, who try to compete against Johnny, Merv Griffin. We talk about the Letterman and Leno eras, and we've got a lot of artifacts from both those shows as well. And
2: what do you have, because my wife was very excited about this, what do you have from Robert Smigel?
3: Oh yes, he came in here actually a few days, he's been in front of the museum for years, but he came in here a few days before we opened with one of the original Triumph the Insult comic dogs. And you know,
2: you can see the actual one of the Triumph the Insult comic dogs on display.
3: Absolutely. And
2: but
3: I said to Robert, I said, what do you want me to put underneath him? He's got a gold bow tie on.
2: And his cigar, yeah.
3: And he said, put him on a blanking newspaper. He's a dog. So we did. So we put him on a newspaper. And then I said, well, the cigar looks pretty beat up. We can get him a new cigar. And he said, uh-uh. That's the joke. He drops it all the time. He's kind of a raunchy dog. Yeah. And he needs to have a beat-up cigar. Please leave that beat-up cigar in his mouth. But people get a real kick seeing that, because we also play sporadically throughout the day when Conan was in Chicago and at the Wiener Circle and had Jack McBrayer and Triumph
2: waiting on the customer,
3: take care of business over there. Exactly.
2: David Plyer is with the Museum of Broadcast Communications in Chicago. Tell our audience here in Pittsburgh why Chicago is home to this museum, and why Chicago was so important in the development of network radio and then television as well.
3: It was both. We're always called here the Chicago School of Television, just based on local production. And I don't want to say cheap, but we were really the originators of putting together really cost-effective programming, from the sets, the production, how the writer's room worked and everything, that we really were the pioneers in that category. But when you really look back to radio in the 1920s, especially GN, WGN, which I also worked for WGN Radio, I have a show on that show, that station on Friday nights. But we talk about the fact that the soap opera, drama, the comedy was all created at WGN Radio before it went national, or before some of these writers left the local radio station and went on to other places as well.
2: Well, I believe WMAQ was a key station for the NBC network. There were Fibber McGee and Molly, for instance, originated there. The Mutual Network, I believe, also had a production center in Chicago.
3: WGN was a mutual syndicate as well. But I will say that there's so much talent, and that's one of the reasons why Chicago, too. There's so much talent that came out of here. So the networks benefited, but it was because of the talent. We talk about Fibber McGee and Molly, but Jack Benny is from Waukegan, Illinois, from up here. So
2: I could not convince maybe on the next trip, I could not convince her to take the Metro out to Waukegan.
3: It's a short drive.
2: Maybe next time.
3: Yeah, the Jack Benny statue out there.
2: I don't want to short shrift the other exhibits you have there, because you have a display of stuff from Svengoolie, and we all watch Svengoolie here in Pittsburgh. You have stuff from the Bozo show from WGN-TV. There's a couple of things from I Dream of Jeannie. And for the radio nerds, you've got a whole section right now on 50 years of The Loop, which was a big AM and FM powerhouse in Chicago.
3: Yeah, iconic rock stations. There's a lot of them that have disappeared over the last 10 years. There's been Christian radio stations that have bought a lot of those classic rock stations in New York and Chicago. It still streams online, but the personalities, the rock DJs, we tell those stories. But we also have a digital Radio Hall of Fame gallery. There's over 400 that have been inducted since it's the Radio Hall of Fame's birth in 1988 into the Radio Hall of Fame. And we used to have a lot of plaques on the wall. And if you've ever been to the Country Music Hall of Fame, very interactive. And

0: an exact duplicate of his desk and chairs, which NBC built a small stage for us and backdrop and shipped us Jimmy's set. And then as far as Stephen Colbert, when he was traveling as well, whether it was Chicago or Los Angeles, he had a traveling desk as well. The last desk was used at the Auditorium Theater here in Chicago. And so we have those set pieces as well. And recently, Stephen Colbert and CBS donated his entire set from New York. So it's sitting in boxes. It happened very quickly. So we're in the midst of raising money to sponsor this exhibit and to really build a replica, a small replica of the stage at the Ed Sullivan Theater in New York.
1: Well, I was just going to say, you kind of stole my thunder a little bit, because one of the things that would intrigue me were all those crates that are stenciled Late Show with Stephen Colbert, that are piled up at the entrance to the museum. When is that stuff going to be on display then?
0: Well, we're hoping end of summer, so late August, early September, maybe right after Labor Day. But it's going to take a little bit to build that out. And, you know, they were very generous to give us not only the desk, but the multiple tops that the desk had, because they get damaged over time. So they made a lot at the same time. It's also the chairs, the chair that Paul McCartney sat in on the last show. The Ed Sullivan Theater has these beautiful columns, but they made replicas for the actual stage.
1: Okay.
0: Those are here. A lot of the lighting structures after the show ended, their engineers made sure they weren't connected to the entire theater, but they can work on their own so that we can put them on display here. Stephen has sent us his Emmys, and he also sent us the suit that he wore on the first day of the show. And it's interesting being in this position, Jay, because, you know, you end up having a lot of political conversations with people, and whether it doesn't matter what side of the aisle you live on, this is American history, and it's broadcast history, and it means something. And we're very proud to have sets and artifacts, whether you agree with the shows, whether you agree with the politics or not, we're happy to stay in the middle of that conversation here.
1: What can people do to help? We're just a final few minutes here with David Plyer, yeah, who's chair president and CEO of the Museum of Broadcast Communications in Chicago. You mentioned the museum was located, I think, over on State Street, and it closed, yes, during COVID. You are now in what was originally a pop-up location, but you said you're hoping this is going to be the permanent home now.
0: Yes.
1: Are you in a capital campaign, a fundraising campaign? What can people do to help here?
0: You know, you can always make donations at museum.tv. You can always make a visit. But I will tell you, next week, Jay, we're launching on Tuesday, and this will be on our website on Monday. This is, it's called the Front Row Experiences Auction. And this is where we're raising money for our education programs and also to help with underserved communities for field trips and so forth for schools that can't afford to get the bus and get down here and so forth. But we have got 50 experiences, including Lunch with Henry Winkler, Jimmy Fallon tickets, VIP tickets to the Tonight Show, and a meet and greet, Lunch with Tom Skilling, WGN weather guy, Dinner with Bob Odenkirk, Chicago Bears experience with Caleb Williams, Smashing Pumpkins, Billy Corgan. You can throw rubber chickens at Svengoolie at one of the openings of his show. You can tour all three sets of Chicago Fire, Med, and PD on NBC and meet the cast. There is countless experiences that you can bid on, and that starts next Tuesday.
1: Okay.
0: And you can also do that at museum.tv.
1: So museum.tv, if you want to get in on that fundraiser. Also, if you're passing through Chicago, if you have any interest at all in late night TV and the history of broadcasting, I did not grow up in Chicago. I do remember when WGN was the superstation, so I didn't have any firsthand memories of Garfield Goose or Family Theater or Bozo Circus, but certainly enjoyed learning about them. So if you have any interest in the history of TV, radio, and digital media, certainly worth a visit. Thank you so much, David, for taking some time to talk with us.
0: Jay, thank you for having us. Thank you for coming to the museum. And again, folks, love to have you here in Chicago.
1: David Plyer is chair, president, and CEO of the Museum of Broadcast Communications in Chicago. Museum.tv is the website. All right. Thank you, David. We're just about out of time here. Just about time for me to make like a police car in Paris and get the flick out of here. Stay tuned. Smooth.

0: Relaxing and Easy with Eric O'Brien is coming up next on the Gigglepuss Broadcast Network. A chance of showers and thunderstorms this afternoon. Otherwise, mostly cloudy with a high of 82. Chance of a shower or maybe a thunderstorm overnight. Mostly cloudy, low 64. Mostly sunny on Sunday with a high of 85. Mostly sunny Monday, high 86. And sunny and hot. Surprised me a little bit. Sunny and hot on Tuesday and Wednesday. High Tuesday, 90. High Wednesday, 97. I'm Jay Thurber. I will be Jay Thurber, good Lord willing, next Saturday from noon to 3. You can find me on Facebook, Mastodon, and Blue Sky at Jay Thurber Show. Remember, until next time, it's nice to be important, but it's a whole lot more important to be nice. You can lead a horse to water, but nothing smells worse than a wet horse. A bird in the hand makes one hell of a mess.
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Hugo Montenegro and the crew there with a Neil Diamond song called Holly Holy, and started this show off with John Fox and I Got a Name. You're listening to Smooth, Relaxing, and Easy with Eric O'Brien. Good to be with you for another week here in the summer of 2026. Good time to be alive, I guess, or something like that. Your opinion may vary on that. I don't know. Yeah. Well, let's talk about the holidays of the day that you didn't know you needed to celebrate, but you should celebrate them because they're there to be celebrated. I mean, after all, somebody went through the trouble. You should celebrate it. Something like that. Starting with July 10th, which is National Kitten Day, promoting responsible cat ownership just after kitten season, which occurs every spring, as I understand it. Of course, we prefer that you adopt from a shelter and support, show support for kittens still waiting for permanent homes. That was easy to say, wasn't it? Yeah. Chronic Disease Day also falls on July 10th, raising awareness of long-term health conditions while encouraging education, prevention, proper care, and support for those living with chronic illnesses, although prevention is sometimes hard to come by. But the most important part of July 10th is National Clarahoo Day. Clarahoo Day, I would imagine. Celebrating the Clarahoo, a humorous four-line biographical poem created by Edmund Clarahoo Bentley. So they named it for his middle name. Four lines, two rhymes, and one gently bruised reputation. I'll give you an example of one of those later on in the program. July 11th is All-American Pet Photo Day, encouraging people to photograph and celebrate pets of every variety, whether furry, feathered, or scaled, and or determined not to look at the camera. Yeah, most of mine fall under those categories. National Cheer Up the Lonely Day, calling on people to visit or telephone or otherwise reach out to somebody who may be feeling isolated or forgotten. And it's also National Blueberry Muffin Day, so you can take those people some blueberry muffins and enjoy them together, warm and crumbly and strategically ignored. July 12th is National Simplicity Day, honoring Henry David Thoreau and encouraging people to reduce distractions, appreciate basic pleasures, and live a little more simply. It's also National Different Colored Eyes Day. Sometimes people have heterochromia, the distinctive condition in which eyes are different colors. I've known a few people with that. It's also Paper Bag Day, celebrating the everyday invention used for carrying groceries, packing lunches, and performing countless household duties, practically. July 13th is National Beans and Franks Day, celebrating the simple combination of baked beans and sliced hot dogs, a favorite at summer cookouts, so perfect time of year for that. A National Barbershop Music Appreciation Day, of course, recognizing the a cappella tradition built around close four-part vocal harmony, not the music that's playing in the barbershop necessarily. National Delaware Day, celebrating Delaware's history, coastal character, and enduring identity as the first state in the Union. July 14th is National Mac and Cheese Day, and that goes without saying. Cow Appreciation Day began as a restaurant promotion, inviting people to celebrate cattle frequently by dressing like one. Participation by actual cows remains difficult to measure. National Tape Measure Day, recognizing the retractable measuring tool patented by Alvin J. Fellows on July 14th, 1868. And measure twice, cut once. Just remember that. July 15th is National Give Something Away Day, so that's encouraging generosity through donations of belongings, money, time, skills, or simple acts of kindness. It's also National Pet Fire Safety Day, reminding households to include their animals in fire prevention measures, evacuation plans, and emergency drills. And I think we said that, no, this is something different. It's National Hot Dog Day, celebrating the summertime staple on a bun. And there you go. And finally, July 16th is Get to Know Your Customers Day, encouraging businesses to listen to their customers, learn what they need, and restore some personal attention to customer service. It's National AI Day, recognizing the growing influence of artificial intelligence and encouraging education and discussion about its responsible development and use. Yes.
And finally, it's National Personal Chef Day. Not many people have one of those, but it honors the culinary professionals who plan, shop for, and prepare customized meals for clients across the country. And those are the holidays that you need to celebrate that you didn't know you needed to celebrate, but you might as well because they're there to be celebrated. Meanwhile, love's grown deep. Here's Ron Goodwin on Smooth, Relaxing, and Easy.

smooth, relaxing, and easy. John Gregory there with Summer. Before that, we had Frank Chatsfield and Summer Serenade, the Bob Crew Generation with Winchester Cathedral, and Ron Goodwin with Love's Grown Deep. 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I'm Eric O'Brien. Here's the Londonderry Strings and a summer song.

That's Paul Marriott and his treatment of part-time lover on Smooth, Relaxing, and Easy, preceded by Lex de Azevedo, When I Wanted You, Nori Paramore with Summer Holiday, and Londonderry Strings, rather, with a summer song. You're on Smooth, Relaxing, and Easy. I'm Eric O'Brien in Dateline, Barcelona, Spain. Four giraffes at the Barcelona Zoo showed signs of basic mathematical ability during experiments involving containers of carrot pieces. Researchers allowed the animals to watch as different quantities were placed into covered containers and then asked them to choose one. The giraffes often selected the container holding the larger combined quantity during addition-style tests. They were less successful when pieces were removed, suggesting subtraction may also be more difficult in the giraffe community. The study involved researchers from the University of Barcelona, Leipzig University, and the Max Planck Institute for Evolutionary Anthropology. Okay. Meanwhile, in Parkland, Washington, a goat weaving in and out of traffic led Pierce County Sheriff's deputies and animal control officers on a 20-minute foot chase. Authorities responded after the animal was spotted running loose late in the afternoon one day. Deputies attempted to lure the goat with food, including an offer of broccoli, but the fugitive declined negotiations. One deputy also tried speaking with what he believed was goat language, apparently with an unconvincing accent, rather. Officers finally cornered the animal on an outdoor staircase and safely took it into custody. Well, there you go. And finally this hour, Hobart, Australia, where Neil, a five-year-old southern elephant seal, Neil the seal, returned to the Tasmanian coast for yet another visit marked by naps, traffic delays, and property damage. The local celebrity now weighs about 2,200 pounds and has returned to the region regularly since he was born there 6 years ago in 2020. During his latest stay, Neil crushed fences, blocked roads, nudged parked vehicles, and sparred with traffic cones and bollards. Seal experts said the behavior is normal practice for a young male preparing for future dominance contests. Okay. With no other young elephant seals nearby, Neil has apparently selected public infrastructure as his training partner. Wildlife officials asked admirers to remain at least 20 yards away, leaving Neil ample room to continue his unauthorized road work. Yes, when in doubt and you're a 2,200-pound seal, just get out of the way. Here's Peter Nero, Baby I'ma Want You. It's smooth, relaxing, and easy. It has nothing to do with seals that I know of. 2,200 pounds or less.

Is your day rough, irritating, and difficult? 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

smooth, relaxing, and easy with Frank Chexfield there and Crazy Love. Neil Richardson before that with A New Kid in Town, Ronnie Aldridge, and I Love a Rainy Night. Ramon Lefevre and Moonlight Lady, and Peter Nero started that set with Baby, I'ma Want You. 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I'm Eric O'Brien. Here are the 101 Strings with The Look of Love. I counted the strings myself. There are 101.

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Lex de Acevedo on Smooth, Relaxing, and Easy with Olivia Newton-John's song called Physical. We started this hour off with Johnny Douglas and Daybreak. I'm Eric O'Brien. Welcome to the second hour of Smooth, Relaxing, and Easy for this week. And it's good to be with you for another week, always. And it's time to discover three small towns. And this week we're doing so in New Jersey. So three small towns in New Jersey, it's not hard to do because New Jersey isn't too big a state. Anyhow, let's start in Haddonfield, named, it's in Camden County. This borough takes its name from the Haddon family. Elizabeth Haddon arrived from England in 1701 to settle land purchased by her father. Its preserved homes, brick sidewalks, and independent shops give the downtown a distinctly colonial character. In 1858, William Parker Fulke uncovered the world's first nearly complete dinosaur skeleton in a local marl pit. The duck-billed Hadrosaurus Fulke later became New Jersey's official state dinosaur, and a bronze likeness known as Hattie now stands in the downtown Haddonfield area. Not every town's most famous former resident is 80 million years old. Yes. Moving on to Hammonton, named for John Hammond Coffin. Thankfully, it's not called Coffinton. the son of an early settler, and it was originally spelled Hammondton, Hammondton, before the D was dropped. It actually disappeared, apparently. Atlantic County community is widely promoted as the blueberry capital of the world because the farms surrounding it in the South Jersey Pinelands. Its annual Red, White, and Blueberry Festival includes food, entertainment, and almost inevitably blueberry pie-eating contests. It's easy to say. Hammonton also has a strong Italian-American heritage celebrated through its longstanding Feast of Our Lady of Mount Carmel. Educator and former First Lady Dr. Jill Biden was born there in 1951. Interesting little factoid there. And finally, Roebling, New Jersey. This Burlington County village bears the name of the Roebling family, whose company founded it in 1904 as a planned community for steel mill and wire rope workers. The company constructed employee homes along with an inn, bank, auditorium, hospital, post office, and other community buildings. Wire produced at the local plant helped support the Golden Gate and George Washington Bridges. The Roebling Historic District was added to the National Register of Historic Places, preserving one of New Jersey's best examples of a company town. Today, the Roebling Museum occupies the former mill gatehouse and tells the story of the workers whose wire held up some very large pieces of America. And that's three small towns in the state of New Jersey on Smooth, Relaxing, and Easy. Here is Manuel and the music of the mountains, Never on a Sunday.

smooth, relaxing, and easy. With Barbara Streisand and Tomorrow. Before that, we heard Stanley Black's version of that cover. And before that, Mason Williams with Longtime Blues and Manuel and Music of the Mountains, a.k.a. Jeff Love, and Never on Sunday. 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I'm Eric O'Brien. Here's Ronnie Aldridge. And suddenly...

0: the Oscar Peterson Trio and the Singers Unlimited and the theme from Sesame Street on Smooth, Relaxing, and Easy. Before that, we had Alan Tew and Shadow Dancing, Joe Harnell on Fly Me to the Moon, and Ronnie Aldridge with Suddenly. I'm Eric O'Brien in Dateline, New York. Fitness instructor Austin Head added two Guinness World Records by performing lunges while wearing a 20-pound vest. Head completed 71 weighted lunges in 1 minute and 200 in 3 minutes during an attempt on Manhattan's Pier 84. The Texas native, now based in New York, had trained for nearly a year before making the attempt on June 14th. Head already held records for the most lunges performed in 1 hour and the farthest distance traveled by lunging in 1 hour. The latest accomplishments brought his collection to 4 Guinness titles and strengthened his claim as the Lunge King. Most people consider lunges a part of a workout. Head considers them a mode of transportation. Frogmore, England. Lifelong friends Param Tanna and Adam Greenstreet broke a Guinness World Record by erecting a two-person tent in 1 minute and 4.92 seconds. Wow. Their performance shaved nearly 3 seconds from the previous record. The 22 and 24-year-old respectively met through the Scouts after both joined the organization at age 6. They refined their assembly method through repeated practice and achieved the record on their 25th attempt. The pair are now considering recruiting 8 more people to pursue the record for putting up a 4-person tent. Campers who normally spend 20 minutes searching for the missing pole may reasonably suspect sorcery. In Reading, England, 2 British dogs kicked their way into the record book by scoring soccer goals against the clock. Simba, the 5-year-old border collie, scored 12 goals in 1 minute to claim 1 Guinness World Record. Bonnie, a 7-year-old English Springer Spaniel, scored 5 goals in 30 seconds to earn another. Owner Olga Jones has trained her dogs since they were puppies in activities including dog sports, dancing, and television appearances. The canine athletes receive treats for successful goals, providing a contract structure several professionals players may now demand. Neither dog was required to play goalkeeper, so their goals against averages remain conveniently unavailable. Yes. And finally, this hour in Las Vegas, Robert Frederick earned a Guinness World Record by attaching 58 binder clips to his body. Why he would do that, I don't know. He attempted this record earlier this year at Lieutenant Eric Lloyd Memorial Park with help from friends Nicholas Millsap and Matthew Aligundo. Helpers began on his forearms before adding clips to his arms, legs, and other exposed areas. The key word there is exposed. Guinness required the group to use commonly available clips, so Frederick purchased standard 1-inch black binder clips online. Those hurt. He remains mostly stoic during the painful process. See, there they hurt. But laughed when the clips were attached to his feet. I wonder why. The finished record holder resembled a porcupine that had recently accepted an office job. Of course he did. Right. Now for something completely silly, here's Julie London with a song you know from the Ohio Express. On Smooth, Relaxing, and Easy.
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Smooth, relaxing, and easy with Burt Kempfert and Let Me Be There. Barry Lippmann before that and Girl Talk. Andre Previn did Like Young. Juan Tomas did I've Never Been to Me. John Fox with Southern Nights and Julie London with a silly recording of Yummy, Yummy, Yummy. 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I'm Eric O'Brien. 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

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For now, I'm Eric O'Brien. See you in church or some other low joint, and right back here on SRE. This has been program number Y11-08. Isn't that great?

Victor, Lima, Bravo, 9, 6, Bravo, 2, 9, Bravo, 2, 3, 3, 0, 4, 2.

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1: This is DJ Chris Wired. Due to some unforeseen circumstances, I will not be doing a new show this week. Instead, this is a repeat from back in March. I hope you enjoy it, and I hope to be back next week with a new show. 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

0: Hello and welcome to Breakfast for Dinner. This is DJ Chris Wired. You just heard the band Shoes with their song Tomorrow Night. But I hope you stick with me here tonight, not tomorrow night, the actual tonight night, and for some more great music here on the show. But first, let's take care of a little business.
1: I just had another dizzy spell and almost fell. I'm scared they will get worse and never go away.
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0: 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Tune into Pinckney Hall. 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Okay, next up, we have new music from the band The Legal Matters. It doesn't matter.

That was some old school music, old school being the 80s. Dexy's Midnight Runners with Gino. Before that, Emmylou Harris with Boulder to Birmingham. Victory at Sea with Blizzard of 78. And we started that set off with new music from The Legal Matters, and It Doesn't Matter. 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For more information about promotional exchanges and other partnership opportunities. Okay, back at it. Next up, Blues Traveler with Carolina Blues.

That was the band Dry Cleaning with their song Hit My Head All Day. Before that, Darken My Days by Nick Munty. New music from the New Pornographers, Spooky Action. And we start that set off with Blues Traveler and Carolina Blues. Hey, there's one other show you should be listening to here in WRCT. Do you remember that kid you picked on in high school? Well, we gave him a radio show. 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All right, home stretch. Next up, the Midnight Callers with their song, The Eraser.

Way with Jealous Guy, and we started that set off with The Midnight Callers and The Eraser. Well, that is just going to about do it for me. This is DJ Chris Wired. I want to thank you for listening to Breakfast for Dinner. Should be back next week with more music. Until then, I'm going to leave you with the Jack Rubies. Be good or be gone. Thanks for listening.

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3: 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In fact, 1 in 5 people experience some form of depression, no matter the season or time of year.
2: At the American Psychiatric Association Foundation, our vision is to build a mentally healthy nation for all, because we want you to live your best life and be your best you all year round.
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